0: Yes, instead.
1: ABC's Stephen Portnoy. U.S. health officials defending the decision to divert an Air France flight to Canada to prevent a passenger from entering the United States from Congo, where there's a current outbreak of the Ebola virus. ABC's Steve Osunsami at the CDC in Atlanta.
2: The U.S. is now denying entry to anyone without a U.S. passport who has recently traveled through these affected regions. And any American who is coming home from these same places is now required to fly into Washington Dulles Airport. Well, they will be screened by the CDC.
1: A critical test of the biggest and most powerful rocket ever built will have to wait. With 40 seconds left on the countdown clock, the 12th flight of SpaceX's Starship has been scrubbed due to a mechanical issue. His family says a two-time NASCAR champion and legendary driver Kyle Busch has died. The family announced the 41-year-old was hospitalized after experiencing a severe illness. You're listening to ABC News.
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1: New data shows a mixed snapshot for the housing sector. ABC's Jim Ryan has the latest from the Census Bureau.
6: Last month, construction was begun on 1.5 million new homes compared with 1.7 million the month before. That's single-family houses, apartments, and condos. But next month might see an increase in housing starts. Construction permits issued for new homes surged nearly 6% from March to April.
1: This week, mortgage rates have also hit a nine-month high of 6.51%. A planned new drug aimed at weight loss called Retatrutide is being touted for its ability to increase the amount of weight loss in early patients. But before you go run out and ask a doctor for a prescription, it's not available yet. It needs a little bit more testing before it's released. But as ABC Chief Medical Correspondent Dr. Tara Narula says, shows great promise.
7: It's being studied for a lot of different indications, not just obesity and diabetes, but also cardiovascular disease, renal disease, liver disease, osteoarthritis, lower back pain. Still experimental, still undergoing trials. They expect that they will put it in front of the FDA for approval in 2027 or 2028. But important to note, if you do see this drug being advertised now, it is not the real drug.
1: 1,000 lucky New Yorkers will have their chance to attend the World Cup this year after a new initiative lottery was announced by Mayor Zoran Mamdani today. The tickets will cost $50, be non-transferable to the winners, and include transportation to and from MetLife Stadium. Dave Packer, ABC News.
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listening to Lambert and the House That Built Me on your Real Country Thursday. My name is Al Farb. Thank you so much for making us a part of your day while we play all of your favorite Real Country songs like Gene Watson, Got No Reason Now, for Going Home on Real Country.

0: You mean it on Real Country, Monty Bazell, Farbel. If your husband forgets your anniversary, there's actually a good reason. Women's brains show greater activity in the left side, which makes them better at remembering details. Men, on the other hand, tap into the right side, which helps them remember the gist of things and not the dirty details. 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

would you hold on to me tighter? As the summer sun got higher, if we roll from town to town and never shut it down.

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0: Willie Nelson and Blue Skies on your Real Country Thursday. My name is Al Farbel. 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
10: 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North Central Nebraska on the overnight, looking at scattered showers and possibly a few thunderstorms. Temps down to about 47. Southeast winds will decrease to 10 to 15. Scattered showers are likely for Friday,

0: Breezy with a high of 61. West winds will increase in the afternoon to 20 to 25. Partly cloudy on Friday night. Temps down to about 40. And for South Central South Dakota on the overnight, scattered showers and possibly a few thunderstorms. Temps down to 46. South wind gusts as high as 31. Showers up till about 1 p.m. Friday. Breezy with a high of 61. Southwest winds will shift to the west 23 to 28. Breezy and partly cloudy on Friday night. Temps down to 41. Wind gusts as high as 33, but they'll decrease to 8 to 13 in the evening. Saturday looking at sunshine in central South Dakota. Saturday's high at 73.
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3: From ABC News, I'm Dave Packer. More Republicans on Capitol Hill are raising objections to President Trump's $1.8 billion fund of taxpayer money that could give payouts to political allies who claim they were targeted by the Biden administration.
4: Acting Attorney General Todd Blanche scrambled to Capitol Hill, even suggesting that senators could claim money from the fund themselves. But sources tell us the meeting backfired spectacularly. Some Republican senators screaming at the acting attorney general, saying the president's fund could cost them the midterms. As things went downhill, Senate Republican leader John Thune abruptly canceling the planned immigration vote, sending everyone home for a week.
3: ABC's Mary Bruce. Cuba's government warning that any U.S. military action against the island nation will be met with fierce resistance. This after federal prosecutors handed down a murder indictment against Raul Castro for allegedly ordering the 1996 shoot down of two planes carrying humanitarian aid. Florida Republican Congressman Carlos Jimenez saying threats of resistance are empty.
5: Nicolas Maduro said the same thing, that it was going to, the United States was going to pay a heavy price if they ever went to get him. Well, we got him.
3: NASCAR legend Kyle Busch dead at 41.
6: Kyle Busch gets it done.
7: Kyle Busch was a giant in NASCAR. The two-time Cup champion was a winningest driver in history. His family had announced on Thursday he was undergoing treatment due to a severe illness and could not compete this weekend at Charlotte Motor Speedway. And then hours later announced Busch had died suddenly at the age of 41. He raced just last week in Delaware. Busch is survived by his wife and two young children. Alex Stone, ABC News.
3: On a rainy afternoon here in New York, fans lining up outside the Ed Sullivan Theater ahead of the final episode of The Late Show with Stephen Colbert. Sanjay Chhabra attended the first ever taping and was there for the last.
8: His legacy, at least the way I look at it, humor with authenticity.
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0: The nation's weather experts share their predictions from the upcoming hurricane season with Dr. Neil Jacobs from NOAA, saying they expect below average activity.
5: 8 to 14 named storms with winds at or above 39 miles an hour. Of these, 3 to 6 hurricanes with winds at or above 74 miles an hour. And 1 to 3 major hurricanes, that's your Category 3 to 5, with winds at or above 111 miles an hour.
0: The U.S. Surgeon General warning whether it's smartphones or computers or television, the country's kids should spend less time with screens. ABC's Sophie Flay.
6: According to that report, some children are spending more time on devices than they do sleeping or attending school. The Surgeon General calling the dangers of too much screen time an urgent public health issue. Surveys show most teens average 8 or more hours per day in front of screens. Experts say even toddlers are spending multiple hours a day in front of a screen, setting up potential mental health issues or poor developmental outcomes.
0: A new jobless number this week for the U.S. shows little change. ABC's Jim Ryan.
7: The Labor Department's weekly report on unemployment filings found 209,000 people submitting their initial applications in the week leading up to May 16th. That's 3,000 fewer than the week before. All told, about 7.4 million Americans are collecting unemployment.
0: Despite some midday volatility over oil prices, stocks rebounded back to finish the day at a new record for the Dow. Dave Packer, ABC News.
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Jason Aldean and the Amarillo Sky on your Real Country Thursday. My name is Al Farr, playing all your favorite real country songs right here in one place like Alabama right now. I'm in Hurricane, Don't Know Why on Real Country.

Lake Shelton State Country or die trying on Real Country. My name is Al Farbel. Eating beans may make women happier. A study suggests that regular consumption of beans and similar foods is linked with lower levels of stress, anxiety, and depression in women. More of your favorite Real Country songs are coming up from Mark Chestnut, Gonna Get a Life, The Possum, George Jones, and Tennessee Whiskey. 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

From the South Dakota Hall of Fame in Chamberlain to the Pioneer Auto Museum in Murdo, this is local AM radio for South Dakota and Nebraska. Country 12.

0: Johnny Lee and Lane Brody, the Yellow Rose of Texas on Real Country. My name is Al Farber. Have you ever played the party game Truth or Drink? It's like Truth or Dare, but instead of having the option of not answering a question by completing a task, you have to down an alcoholic drink. Here are some questions that will get you started. What is the weirdest thing that you ever done in front of a mirror? How often do you eat food that was dropped on the floor? What's the most embarrassing photo of you on your phone? Or this question, what's the most disgusting thing that you've done in front of a romantic partner? More of your favorite old country songs are coming up right around the corner for you, from Bobby Gentry, the Ode to Billy Joe, Tucker Wetmore, Wind Up Missing You, and more of your favorites are all coming up next right here on Real Country.
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9: 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North Central Nebraska on the overnight, looking at scattered showers and possibly a few thunderstorms. Temps down to about 47. Southeast winds will decrease to 10 to 15. Scattered showers are likely for Friday. Breezy with a high of 61. West winds will increase in the afternoon to 20 to 25. Partly cloudy on Friday night. Temps down to about 40. And for South Central South Dakota on the overnight, scattered showers and possibly a few thunderstorms. Temps down to 46. South wind gusts as high as 31. Showers up till about 1 p.m. Friday. Breezy with a high of 61. Southwest winds will shift to the west, 23 to 28. Breezy and partly cloudy on Friday night. Temps down to 41. Wind gusts as high as 33, but they'll decrease to 8 to 13 in the evening. Saturday, looking at sunshine in Central South Dakota. Saturday's high at 73.
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0: Bobby Gentry and the Ode to Billy Joe on Real Country. 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
2: From ABC News, I'm Dave Packer. The president's acting attorney general sent to Capitol Hill for damage control as a growing number of Republicans object to President Trump's $1.8 billion fund of taxpayer money that could give payouts to political allies who claim that they were targeted by the Biden administration, including January 6 rioters. It didn't go well.
3: Republicans demanding answers or they won't approve more funding for the president's immigration crackdown. Acting Attorney General Todd Blanche scrambled to Capitol Hill, even suggesting that senators could claim money from the fund themselves. But sources tell us the meeting backfired spectacularly. Some Republican senators screaming at the acting attorney general, saying the president's fund could cost them the midterms.
2: ABC's Mary Bruce. And tonight we're hearing from former Republican leader Senator Mitch McConnell, saying in a written statement, quote, "So the nation's top law enforcement official is asking for a slush fund to pay people who assault cops? Utterly stupid, morally wrong. Take your pick." House Republicans pulled a vote on an Iran War Powers resolution that members were slated to vote on tonight. Sources telling ABC News the vote was scrapped at the last minute due to attendance issues on the GOP side. Hurricane forecasters with the National Weather Service are expecting a below-average Atlantic hurricane season this year. Lead hurricane season forecaster Matt Rosenkrantz.
4: So our forecast for 8 to 14, when average is 14, right? So we're at or below that average for named storms. And for hurricanes, it's 7. And our forecast is this year is 3 to 6.
2: The season runs from June 1st through November 30th. And in San Diego today, more than 2,000 people gathered to mourn the three victims of Monday's shooting outside the Islamic Center, including staff who delayed two suspected teenage attackers and prevented further bloodshed inside the center at a time when children were at the school. Record close on Wall Street for the Dow today, up 276 points. 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
2: 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When used as directed, spray the leaves for visible results in just 1 hour, and dead weeds in just 1 day. 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
5: A new report from the Democrats breaks down why they failed to beat Donald Trump in the 2024 election. ABC political director Avery Harper.
6: It's pretty brutal, a brutal evaluation of DNC leadership and those who were around President Biden and the lead up to 2024. It says that Harris wasn't properly prepared for a presidential run, that Democrats relied too heavily on anti-Trump messaging, and that they took key voting blocks for granted.
5: U.S. health officials now defending their decision to divert an Air France plane to Canada to prevent a passenger from entering from Congo. ABC's Steve Osunsami.
7: What should have been a smooth trip from Paris to Detroit turned into panic halfway through the flight on Air France. Authorities were telling the pilots that they couldn't land in America because one of their passengers was from the Democratic Republic of Congo, the new Ebola hot zone. The plane continued on to Detroit Wednesday evening without that passenger. But other people on the flight say they're not sure who it was and worry the rest of them may have been exposed. Canadian health authorities say that the passenger from the Congo was showing no symptoms and was unlikely to spread the virus.
5: Two-time Cup Series champion and NASCAR mainstay Kyle Busch has died at age 41. His passing comes just days after he was hospitalized with a severe illness. In a statement released by the Busch family, he will be remembered for his sharp wit and competitive spirit that sparked a deep emotional connection with race fans. Dave Packer, ABC News.
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It's the King George Strait Ocean Front Property on your Real Country Thursday. My name is Al Farr, playing all your favorite old country songs right here in one place, like Garth Brooks and the Thunder Rolls on Real Country.

Rodney Atkins, if you're going through hell on Real Country. My name is Al Farble. If you're nervous about your next performance review at work, then tell your boss this. Management research has discovered that performance reviews do not improve performance. So-called constructive feedback, which is usually critical, rarely helps anybody and certainly rarely improves employee performance on the job. More of your favorite Real Country songs are coming up for Brooks and Dunn. You're Gonna Miss Me When I'm Gone. 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

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That's Country 1260.

0: Riley Green and Ella Langley, don't mind if I do, on Real Country. My name is Al. Farbal dogs help you beat the opposite sex. Here are the top breeds that will help you score. If you're a woman who wants to attract a man, walk a golden retriever, Labrador retriever, Chihuahua, poodle, or beagle. The top dog breeds that men can use to attract women are German shepherds, golden retriever, Labrador retriever, Siberian husky, and French bulldog. More of your favorite old country songs are coming up from Keith Whitley, I Wonder Do You Think of Me, Alan Jackson Having a Good Time, and more next right here on Real Country.
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5: 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North Central Nebraska on the overnight, looking at scattered showers and possibly a few thunderstorms. Temps down to about 47. Southeast winds will decrease to 10 to 15. Scattered showers are likely for Friday. Breezy with a high of 61. West winds will increase in the afternoon to 20 to 25. Partly cloudy on Friday night. Temps down to about 40. And for South Central South Dakota on the overnight, scattered showers and possibly a few thunderstorms. Temps down to 46. South wind gusts as high as 31. Showers up till about 1 p.m. Friday. Breezy with a high of 61. Southwest winds will shift to the west 23 to 28. Breezy and partly cloudy on Friday night. Temps down to 41. Wind gusts as high as 33, but they'll decrease to 8 to 13 in the evening. Saturday looking at sunshine in Central South Dakota. Saturday's high at 73.

0: The late, great Keith Whitley, I Wonder Do You Think of Me on Real Country. My name is Al Farb with more of your favorites coming up next.
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2: From ABC News, I'm Dave Packer. Growing controversy over President Trump's $1.8 billion fund of taxpayer money that could give payouts to political allies who claim they were targeted by the Justice Department under President Biden. Sources who were there say a number of Republicans attending a Capitol Hill meeting today with the acting attorney general say the fund could cost them the Senate majority. Democratic Congressman James Walkinshaw of Virginia on who those Republicans are.
3: Seems to be more folks who lost their primaries recently or aren't running for re-election, but I'm glad to have some Republicans joining us in rejecting this just outrageously, brazenly corrupt move here by the Trump administration and Trump's own Department of Justice.
2: Firefighters continue to battle the Sandy Fire burning through Southern California. ABC's Sid Garcia in Simi Valley.
4: Luke Ciampa was busy cleaning up his Simi Valley home from the Sandy Fire that burned all around his neighborhood this week.
5: When you have to leave something that, you know, you don't know what to take and everything, it doesn't matter anymore. You just get yourself and your wife and, you know, maybe a couple of pictures, and that's it. The rest of it, you know, it's replaceable, you know.
4: Sandy Fire is 30% contained, but Terry County Fire telling us evacuation orders are in effect for 19,000 residents.
2: Why did they lose in 2024? Leaders in the Democratic Party released the findings of a presidential election autopsy. ABC political director Avery Harper.
6: The Democratic Party needed to invest more in reaching out to Latino voters year-round, to working class voters, to more rural voters, and that it needed to invest in a media strategy that really reaches voters where they are, not just through traditional means like television ads.
2: A United Airlines flight traveling from New York to Guatemala diverted to Dulles Airport in Virginia earlier this evening after a passenger tried to open the door mid-flight and then assaulted another passenger. 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

0: The three victims who died trying to delay the two suspected teenage attackers during Monday's shooting outside the city's largest Islamic center. The center's imam, Taha Hassani, spoke on their hope for the future.
1: Our message to everyone, let's work together to stop this hatred, stop this racism, stop dehumanizing the Muslim community.
0: A Tennessee death row inmate gets his sentence postponed. ABC's Chuck Siebertson.
2: Getting at least another year to live on Tennessee's death row, Tony Carruthers, convicted of kidnapping and murdering three people in 1994. His executioners tried and failed for over an hour to establish an intravenous line for the lethal drugs. Governor Bill Lee announced Thursday that the state would not try again for at least a year. Tennessee prison officials say medical personnel established a primary IV line, but were unable to find a suitable vein for a backup and a central line as required by the state's execution protocol.
0: President Trump is loosening a federal rule that requires grocery stores and air conditioning companies to reduce greenhouse gases used in cooling equipment. EPA head Lee Zeldin says this will allow businesses to choose the refrigeration systems that work best for them, saving them billions of dollars that could be passed on to consumers. Stocks enjoyed a late afternoon rally with all three major indexes finishing ahead, including the Dow Jones, which gained 270 points. Dave Packer, ABC News.
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David Lee Murphy's got a little dust on the bottle on your Real Country Thursday night. My name is Al Farb with all your favorite Real Country songs to dust off for you right now. 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

the Zach Brown Band and whatever it is on Real Country. My name is Al Farbel. AirPods and headphones are great for the work environment, allowing you to concentrate and block out noise, but wearing them for long periods could be harmful. Excessive headphone use can affect your posture, compress nerves, reduce blood flow to the brain, and impair respiratory function. This can cause foggy thinking and even spine damage. 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

0: 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My name is Al Farbel. These days, we all need more joy, unless you're a billionaire, of course. Here are some small things that you can do to generate joy. 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
13: 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North Central Nebraska on the overnight, looking at scattered showers and possibly a few thunderstorms. Temps down to about 47. Southeast winds will decrease to 10 to 15. Scattered showers are likely for Friday. Breezy with a high of 61. West winds will increase in the afternoon to 20 to 25. Partly cloudy on Friday night. Temps down to about 40. And for South Central South Dakota on the overnight, scattered showers and possibly a few thunderstorms. Temps down to 46. South wind gusts as high as 31. Showers up till about 1 p.m. Friday. Breezy with a high of 61. Southwest winds will shift to the west 23 to 28. Breezy and partly cloudy on Friday night. Temps down to 41. Wind gusts as high as 33, but they'll decrease to 8 to 13 in the evening. Saturday, looking at sunshine in Central South Dakota. Saturday's high at 73.

How old do you think I am? 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I was sitting

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Now it's old dogs and children and watermelon wine.

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0: Luke Bryan, Just a Country Man on Real Country. My name is Al Farr with more of your favorites on the way coming up from the King George Strait, Justin Moore, and more next.
1: The U.S. Treasury quietly released its official financial report for 2025. It appears by its own numbers, the U.S. government seems insolvent. It's reported that the Treasury shows about $6 trillion in assets and over $47 trillion in liabilities. Add it all up, and it looks like the U.S. owes more than $130 trillion it doesn't have. 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
2: From ABC News, I'm Dave Backer. A growing number of Republicans on Capitol Hill are raising objections to President Trump's $1.8 billion fund of taxpayer money that could give payouts to political allies who claim they were targeted by the Biden administration. That's a group that could include January 6th Capitol rioters. ABC's Mary Bruce.
3: Acting Attorney General Todd Blanche scrambled to Capitol Hill, even suggesting that senators could claim money from the fund themselves. But sources tell us the meeting backfired spectacularly. Some Republican senators screaming at the acting attorney general, saying the president's fund could cost them the midterms. As things went downhill, Senate Republican leader John Thune abruptly canceling the planned immigration vote, sending everyone home for a week.
2: Outrage from congressional Democrats after House Republicans pulled a vote on an Iran War Powers resolution that members were slated to vote on Thursday. Sources say the vote was scrapped at the last minute due to attendance issues on the GOP side. House Rules Committee Chair Democrat Jim McGovern.
4: Gas prices are through the roof. People can't afford their groceries. Is that why you're pulling it? You guys don't have the guts or the balls.
5: The House will be in order. This House will be in order.
2: Race fans in shock. NASCAR legend Kyle Busch has died.
6: Kyle Busch gets it done.
7: Kyle Busch was a giant in NASCAR. The two-time Cup champion was a winningest driver in history. His family had announced on Thursday he was undergoing treatment due to a severe illness and could not compete this weekend at Charlotte Motor Speedway. And then hours later announced Busch had died suddenly at the age of 41. He raced just last week in Delaware. Busch is survived by his wife and two young children. Alex Stone, ABC News.
2: With 40 seconds left on the countdown clock, the 12th flight, SpaceX's Starship test flight, scrubbed Thursday due to a mechanical issue. 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
2: Amidst the current outbreak of the Ebola virus, U.S. health officials unveil new travel rules for air passengers entering the country. ABC's Steve Osunsumi has more from Atlanta.
13: The U.S. is now denying entry to anyone without a U.S. passport who has recently traveled through these affected regions. And any American who is coming home from these same places is now required to fly into Washington Dulles Airport. Well, they will be screened by the CDC.
2: A federal judge dismissed charges against a former assistant principal in Virginia who was on trial for failing to act to protect a teacher against a six-year-old student. ABC News Chief Justice Correspondent Pierre Thomas has more.
14: A former assistant principal in tears after a judge dismissed all criminal charges.

0: charges against her stemming from the 2023 shooting of a teacher by a six-year-old student. Ebony Parker was facing child abuse charges after a boy shot and wounded his first-grade teacher, Abby Zawerner, with a gun he brought to school in his backpack. Prosecutors allege that Parker failed to act and to follow school protocol after staffers raised concerns that the student had a weapon.
1: A Florida biologist has won $485,000 in a settlement this week after she was fired from a state agency for a social media post following the death of conservative activist Charlie Kirk. Attorneys for the woman say the settlement, which includes covers back pay and damages, is a hard-won vindication for her First Amendment rights. Dave Packer, ABC News.
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0: how far does a goodbye go right here in real country? Hi there, I'm Tammy Lively. Did you hear the big news for Nashville? Looks like they're going to finally get them a Super Bowl. They'll be hosting the Super Bowl in 2030.
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0: That's Bo Cephas right here in Real Country. Hey, listen, did you hear that Catherine Legg is trying to become the first woman to attempt the Indianapolis 500 and the Coca-Cola 600? They call it the double-double. I've been looking at the forecast for Indy, and I'm so afraid there might be some rain, which would totally screw up her chances of that attempt. But fingers crossed, she'll get it in. Can you imagine 1,100 miles in one day? Something else.
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2: 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North Central Nebraska on the overnight, looking at scattered showers and possibly a few thunderstorms. Temps down to about 47. Southeast winds will decrease to 10 to 15. Scattered showers are likely for Friday. Breezy with a high of 61. West winds will increase in the afternoon to 20 to 25. Partly cloudy on Friday night. Temps down to about 40. And for South Central South Dakota on the overnight, scattered showers and possibly a few thunderstorms, temps down to 46, south wind gusts as high as 31. Showers up till about 1 p.m. Friday, breezy with a high of 61, southwest winds will shift to the west 23 to 28. Breezy and partly cloudy on Friday night, temps down to 41, wind gusts as high as 33, but they'll decrease to 8 to 13 in the evening. Saturday looking at sunshine in Central South Dakota, Saturday's high at 73.
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0: It's Charlie Pride right here in Real Country. I'm Tammy, and I have the best news. I found a new report about litter, and it says it's declined in the U.S. 34% since 2020. Isn't that great news? So just remember, no matter what you're doing with friends this weekend, cookouts, you know, going boating, whatever, make sure that you pick up all your trash and dispose of it properly.
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You know it drove mama crazy being a trucker's wife. The part she couldn't handle was being alone. I guess she needed more to hold than just a telephone. Papa called mama each and every night just to ask her how she was and if his kids were alright. Mama would wait for that call to come in, but when daddy'd hang up, she was gone again.

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2: From ABC News, I'm Dave Packer. Outrage on the House floor from Democrats Thursday after Republicans pulled a vote on an Iran war power resolution due to attendance issues from within the GOP. Meanwhile, in the Senate, Republicans in open revolt over President Trump's new taxpayer fund to reward allies who claim they were persecuted by the Biden Justice Department.
3: Republicans had hoped to begin a round-the-clock series of votes in the Senate on a bill to fund 3 years' worth of immigration enforcement. But behind closed doors for nearly 2 hours with Acting Attorney General Todd Blanche, GOP senators aired their frustrations about the administration's new anti-weaponization fund. Democrats have been hoping to force votes on it on the floor. But rather than subjecting their members to those tough votes on the fund, Republican leaders decided to send senators home for a week-long Memorial Day recess instead.
2: 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In Simi Valley, California, firefighters continue to battle the Sandy Fire.
4: Sandy Fire is 30% contained, but Cherry County Fire telling us evacuation orders are in effect for 19,000 residents. For 22,000 residents, evacuation orders have been lifted. Fire departments working to contain this blaze are telling us there's still a lot of work left to do to fully contain the Sandy Fire.
2: ABC Sid Garcia. Stephen Colbert took the stage at the Ed Sullivan Theater one last time to host CBS's The Late Show Thursday night, and this hardcore fan made it to the taping.
5: I was in Amsterdam this morning and just booked a flight, got here, 8-hour flight, have not slept at all, hence my voice, raced through the subway system, and now here I am. I think he's a genius, and he's going to be totally missed, and I would have really done anything to be here today.
2: After a joke about Pope Leo canceling as a guest.
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7: 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What about me?
2: It turned out to be Paul McCartney, back on the same stage where he made his U.S. television debut with the Beatles. 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
2: New jobless numbers for the U.S. show little change for the market this week. ABC's Jim Ryan.
10: The Labor Department's weekly report on unemployment filings found 209,000 people submitting their initial applications in the week leading up to May 16th. That's 3,000 fewer than the week before. All told, about 7.4 million Americans are collecting unemployment.
2: Mortgage rates did tick up over the past 7 days to reach a nine-month high of 6.51%. A botched execution in Tennessee leads to a big break for one of the death row inmates there. ABC's Chuck Severson.
11: Getting at least another year to live on Tennessee's death row, Tony Carruthers, convicted of kidnapping and murdering three people in 1994. His executioners tried and failed for over an hour to establish an intravenous line for the lethal drugs. Governor Bill Lee announced Thursday that the state would not try again for at least a year. Tennessee prison officials say medical personnel established a primary IV line, but were unable to find a suitable vein for a backup and a central line as required by the state's execution protocol.
2: In San Diego.
12: La ilaha illallah. La ilaha illallah.
2: More than 2,000 people gathered near the Islamic Center to mourn the victims of Monday's shooting, including a security guard who delayed the suspected attackers from entering the center where children were in school. The center's imam said people had flown in from around the country for the service,

0: the community now pleading for peace. Dave Packer, ABC News.
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You're in real country with Ronnie Millsap, who has been in the Grand Ole Opry now for 50 years. Isn't that amazing? I'm Tammy. Hope you are well. Here's one from Tracy Lawrence. Can't Break It to My Heart, right here in real country.

0: Jelly Roll, along with Lainey Wilson, right here in Real Country. You know, he's doing it all right now. He's got the music thing happening. He is wrestling WWE stuff. And now he's going to try his hand at stand-up comedy. I guess he recorded a comedy special just a couple of weeks ago in L.A. at the Greek Theater. He said, and I'm quoting, "You know how hard it's been to write a country song and rhyme the word Ozempic?" Unquote. Ozempic. Yeah, I can't think of a single thing that rhymes with that.
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9: 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North Central Nebraska on the overnight, looking at scattered showers and possibly a few thunderstorms. Temps down to about 47. Southeast winds will decrease to 10 to 15. Scattered showers are likely for Friday. Breezy with a high of 61. West winds will increase in the afternoon to 20 to 25. Partly cloudy on Friday night. Temps down to about 40. And for South Central South Dakota on the overnight, scattered showers and possibly a few thunderstorms, temps down to 46, south wind gusts as high as 31. Showers up till about 1 p.m. Friday, breezy with a high of 61, southwest winds will shift to the west 23 to 28. Breezy and partly cloudy on Friday night, temps down to 41, wind gusts as high as 33, but they'll decrease to 8 to 13 in the evening. Saturday, looking at sunshine in central South Dakota. Saturday's high at 73.
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0: like me. Yeah, what do you do with good old boys like me?
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2: From ABC News, I'm Dave Packer. A growing number of Republicans on Capitol Hill are raising objections to President Trump's $1.8 billion fund of taxpayer money that could give payouts to political allies who claim they were targeted by the Biden administration. That's a group that could include January 6th Capitol rioters. ABC's Mary Bruce.
3: Acting Attorney General Todd Blanche scrambled to Capitol Hill, even suggesting that senators could claim money from the fund themselves. But sources tell us the meeting backfired spectacularly. Some Republican senators screaming at the acting attorney general, saying the president's fund could cost them the midterms. As things went downhill, Senate Republican leader John Thune abruptly canceling the planned immigration vote, sending everyone home for a week.
2: Outrage from congressional Democrats after House Republicans pulled a vote on an Iran War Powers resolution that members were slated to vote on Thursday. Sources say the vote was scrapped at the last minute due to attendance issues on the GOP side. House Rules Committee Chair Democrat Jim McGovern.
4: Gas prices are through the roof. People can't afford their groceries. Is that why you're pulling it? You guys don't have the guts
5: for the ball. The House will be in order. This House will be in order.
2: Race fans in shock. NASCAR legend Kyle Busch has died.
6: Kyle Busch gets it done.
7: Kyle Busch was a giant in NASCAR. The two-time Cup champion was a winningest driver in history. His family had announced on Thursday he was undergoing treatment due to a severe illness and could not compete this weekend at Charlotte Motor Speedway. And then hours later announced Busch had died suddenly at the age of 41. He raced just last week in Delaware. Busch is survived by his wife and two young children. Alex Stone, ABC News.
2: With 40 seconds left on the countdown clock, the 12th flight of SpaceX's Starship test flight scrubbed Thursday due to a mechanical issue. 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
1: Amidst the current outbreak of the Ebola virus, U.S. health officials unveil new travel rules for air passengers entering the country. ABC's Steve Osunsumi has more from Atlanta.
2: The U.S. is now denying entry to anyone without a U.S. passport who has recently traveled through these affected regions. And any American who is coming home from these same places is now required to fly into Washington Dulles Airport. Well, they will be screened by the CDC.
1: A federal judge dismissed charges against a former assistant principal in Virginia who was on trial for failing to act to protect a teacher against a six-year-old student. ABC News Chief Justice Correspondent Pierre Thomas has more.
3: A former assistant principal in tears after a judge dismissed all criminal charges against her stemming from the 2023 shooting of a teacher by a six-year-old student. Ebony Parker was facing child abuse charges after a boy shot and wounded his first-grade teacher, Abby Zawerner, with a gun he brought to school in his backpack. Prosecutors allege that Parker failed to act and to follow school protocol after staffers raised concerns that the student had a weapon.
1: A Florida biologist has won $485,000 in a settlement this week after she was fired from a state agency for a social media post following the death of conservative activist Charlie Kirk. Attorneys for the woman say the settlement, which includes covers back pay and damages, is a hard-won vindication for her First Amendment rights. Dave Packer, ABC News.
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I saw the old man's face, front page obituary. 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He left his fortune to some guy he barely knew. His kids were mad as hell.

Billy Currington. People are crazy right here in real country. And I can even give you an example. I saw this online. This guy shared a photo of his television remote, and it's still in the packaging plastic that it came in. He said he got a brand new TV, and his wife is insisting that he keeps the remote in that plastic to, quote, keep it looking good.

0: Miss Red. After all, the bars are closed right here in real country. Okay, we all know this person, the person who just cannot make up their mind. Listen, here's what you do. Trust your gut and just choose. The longer you mull over a decision, the more likely you are to choose the wrong one.
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3: 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North Central Nebraska on the overnight, looking at scattered showers and possibly a few thunderstorms. Temps down to about 47. Southeast winds will decrease to 10 to 15. Scattered showers are likely for Friday. Breezy with a high of 61. West winds will increase in the afternoon to 20 to 25. Partly cloudy on Friday night. Temps down to about 40. And for South Central South Dakota on the overnight, scattered showers and possibly a few thunderstorms. Temps down to 46. South wind gusts as high as 31. Showers up till about 1 p.m. Friday. Breezy with a high of 61. Southwest winds will shift to the west 23 to 28. Breezy and partly cloudy on Friday night. Temps down to 41. Wind gusts as high as 33, but they'll decrease to 8 to 13 in the evening. Saturday, looking at sunshine in central South Dakota. Saturday's high at 73.
4: 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We know you're all

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That's Chris Young. I can take it from there here in Real Country. I'm Tammy. This sounds kind of genius to me. Everybody's got a side hustle now, right? Well, there's a couple online who have been going dumpster

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2: From ABC News, I'm Dave Packer. Growing controversy over President Trump's $1.8 billion fund of taxpayer money that could give payouts to political allies who claim they were targeted by the Justice Department under President Biden. Sources who were there say a number of Republicans attending a Capitol Hill meeting today with the acting attorney general say the fund could cost them the Senate majority. Democratic Congressman James Walkinshaw of Virginia on who those Republicans are.
3: Seems to be more folks who lost their primaries recently or aren't running for re-election, but I'm glad to have some Republicans joining us in rejecting this just outrageously, brazenly corrupt move here by the Trump administration and Trump's own Department of Justice.
2: Firefighters continue to battle the Sandy Fire burning through Southern California. ABC's Sid Garcia in Simi Valley.
4: Luke Ciampa was busy cleaning up his Simi Valley home from the Sandy Fire that burned all around his neighborhood this week.
5: When you have to leave something that, you know, you don't know what to take and everything, it doesn't matter anymore. You just get yourself and your wife and, you know, maybe a couple of pictures, and that's it. The rest of it, you know, it's replaceable, you know.
4: Sandy Fire is 30% contained. Ventura County Fire telling us evacuation orders are in effect for 19,000 residents.
2: Why did they lose in 2024? Leaders in the Democratic Party released the findings of a presidential election autopsy. ABC political director Avery Harper.
6: The Democratic Party needed to invest more in reaching out to Latino voters year-round, to working class voters, to more rural voters, and that it needed to invest in a media strategy that really reaches voters where they are, not just through traditional means like television ads.
2: A United Airlines flight traveling from New York to Guatemala diverted to Dulles Airport in Virginia earlier this evening after a passenger tried to open the door mid-flight and then assaulted another passenger. 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
1: More than 2,000 people gathered in San Diego today to remember the three victims who died trying to delay the two suspected teenage attackers during Monday's shooting outside the city's largest Islamic center. The center's imam, Taha Hassani, spoke on their hope for the future.
2: Our message to everyone, let's work together to stop this hatred, stop this racism, stop dehumanizing the Muslim community.
1: A Tennessee death row inmate gets his sentence postponed. ABC's Chuck Sievertson.
3: Getting at least another year to live on Tennessee's death row, Tony Carruthers, convicted of kidnapping and murdering three people in 1994. His executioners tried and failed for over an hour to establish an intravenous line for the lethal drugs. Governor Bill Lee announced Thursday that the state would not try again for at least a year. Tennessee prison officials say medical personnel established a primary IV line, but were unable to find a suitable vein for a backup and a central line as required by the state's execution protocol.
1: President Trump is loosening a federal rule that requires grocery stores and air conditioning companies to reduce greenhouse gases used in cooling equipment. EPA head Lee Zeldin says this will allow businesses to choose the refrigeration systems that work best for them, saving them billions of dollars that could be passed on to consumers. Stocks enjoyed a late afternoon rally with all three major indexes finishing ahead, including the Dow Jones, which gained 270 points. Dave Packer, ABC News.
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6: Mission, Cologne, Carter, and Platt know local radio when they hear it. 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

Louisiana, Washington, Houston, Kingston, Texas, Canada, Monterey, Furry Day, Santa Fe, Tallapoosa, Glen Rock, Black Rock, Little Rock, Arkansas, Tennessee, Hennessy, Chippewa, Spirit Lake, Grand Lake, Double Lake, Cradle Lake, the Peaks. Like I've been everywhere, man. I've been everywhere, man. Across the deserts bare, man. I breathe the mountain air, man. I've traveled, I've had my share, man. I've been everywhere. Knoxville, Oma, Blackett, Shuffleville, Jacksonville, Waterville, Costa Rica, Pittsfield, Springfield, Bakerfield, Shreveport, Hickensack, Cadillac, Fond du Lac, Davenport, Idaho, Delaco, Argentina, Diamantina, Pasadena, Catalina, Seaway.

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Mama and daddy put their roots right here, cause this is where the car broke down. Yellow dog school bus kicking up red dust, kicking

It's Justin Moore right here in Real Country. Hey, listen, I am as excited about a three-day weekend as anyone, but I just want to remind you to take a few minutes and remember why we have Memorial Day weekend, because we're honoring those who have died in service to this country. So please keep that at the center of your events this weekend, something that a lot of folks tend to forget.

0: John Denver, Take Me Home, Country Roads. Why does that song make me cry now? It never used to make me cry, but now I hear it and I get all teary-eyed. Ah, you get sentimental as those years pile on. Trust me on that one. I'm Tammy Lively. I hope you're having a great weekend. We've got some great things on the way for you musically. We'll do some Confederate Railroad. And it looks like Hardy coming up in minutes.
1: The U.S. Treasury quietly released its official financial report for 2025. It appears by its own numbers, the U.S. government seems insolvent. It's reported that the Treasury shows about $6 trillion in assets and over $47 trillion in liabilities. Add it all up, and it looks like the U.S. owes more than $130 trillion it doesn't have. 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
1: 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North Central Nebraska on the overnight, looking at scattered showers and possibly a few thunderstorms. Temps down to about 47. Southeast winds will decrease to 10 to 15. Scattered showers are likely for Friday. Breezy with a high of 61. West winds will increase in the afternoon to 20 to 25. Partly cloudy on Friday night. Temps down to about 40. And for South Central South Dakota on the overnight, scattered showers and possibly a few thunderstorms. Temps down to 46. South wind gusts as high as 31. Showers up till about 1 p.m. Friday. Breezy with a high of 61. Southwest winds will shift to the west 23 to 28. Breezy and partly cloudy on Friday night. Temps down to 41. Wind gusts as high as 33, but they'll decrease to 8 to 13 in the evening. Saturday, looking at sunshine in central South Dakota. Saturday's high at 73.
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0: Confederate Railroad right here in real country. Hey, I've got a good news story for you that really just warmed my heart. A second grade teacher in Arkansas, her name is Lexi McClellan. 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But she did. The little girl's name is Mary. 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So Lexi and her husband, Max, step forward to offer Mary her forever home. And it worked out. Now they're a family. Don't you love that?
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2: From ABC News, I'm Dave Backer. A growing number of Republicans on Capitol Hill are raising objections to President Trump's $1.8 billion fund of taxpayer money that could give payouts to political allies who claim they were targeted by the Biden administration. That's a group that could include January 6th Capitol rioters. ABC's Mary Bruce.
3: Acting Attorney General Todd Blanche scrambled to Capitol Hill, even suggesting that senators could claim money from the fund themselves. But sources tell us the meeting backfired spectacularly. Some Republican senators screaming at the acting attorney general, saying the president's fund could cost them the midterms. As things went downhill, Senate Republican leader John Thune abruptly canceling the planned immigration vote, sending everyone home for a week.
2: Outrage from congressional Democrats after House Republicans pulled a vote on an Iran War Powers resolution that members were slated to vote on Thursday. Sources say the vote was scrapped at the last minute due to attendance issues on the GOP side. House Rules Committee Chair Democrat Jim McGovern.
4: Gas prices are through the roof. People can't afford their groceries. Is that why you're pulling it? You guys don't have the guts or the balls.
5: The House will be in order. This House will be in order.
2: Race fans in shock. NASCAR legend Kyle Busch has died.
6: Kyle Busch gets it done.
7: Kyle Busch was a giant in NASCAR. The two-time Cup champion was a winningest driver in history. His family had announced on Thursday he was undergoing treatment due to a severe illness and could not compete this weekend at Charlotte Motor Speedway. And then hours later announced Busch had died suddenly at the age of 41. He raced just last week in Delaware. Busch is survived by his wife and two young children. Alex Stone, ABC News.
2: With 40 seconds left on the countdown clock, the 12th flight of SpaceX's Starship test flight scrubbed Thursday due to a mechanical issue. 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
2: Amidst the current outbreak of the Ebola virus, U.S. health officials unveil new travel rules for air passengers entering the country. ABC's Steve Osunsumi has more from Atlanta.
10: The U.S. is now denying entry to anyone without a U.S. passport who has recently traveled through these affected regions. And any American who is coming home from these same places is now required to fly into Washington Dulles Airport. Well, they will be screened by the CDC.
2: A federal judge dismissed charges against a former assistant principal in Virginia who was on trial for failing to act to protect a teacher against a six-year-old student. ABC News Chief Justice Correspondent Pierre Thomas has more.
11: A former assistant principal in tears after a judge dismissed all criminal charges against her stemming from the 2023 shooting of a teacher by a six-year-old student. Ebony Parker was facing child abuse charges after a boy shot and wounded his first-grade teacher, Abby Zawerner, with a gun he brought to school in his backpack. Prosecutors allege that Parker failed to act and to follow school protocol after staffers raised concerns that the student had a weapon.
2: A Florida biologist has won $485,000 in a settlement this week after she was fired from a state agency

0: for a social media post following the death of conservative activist Charlie Kirk. Attorneys for the woman say the settlement, which includes covers back pay and damages, is a hard-won vindication for her First Amendment rights. Dave Packer, ABC News.
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Randy Travis, Three Wooden Crosses, right here in Real Country. Hi there. This young lady used to sell merch for Garth Brooks when she first came to Nashville. Here's Martina McBride, I Love You, in Real Country.

0: That's Blake Shelton, Stay Country or Die Tryin', right here in Real Country. Blake said the first time he heard that track, it reminded him of when he heard God's Country or Ol' Red. He just fell in love with the song immediately. How you doing? I'm Tammy. We've got lots of songs you love coming up. We're going to do some Tim McGraw. It looks like John Anderson and Janie Fricke coming up in minutes.
1: 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Real Country. 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
5: The U.S. Treasury quietly released its official financial report for 2025. It appears by its own numbers, the U.S. government seems insolvent. It's reported that the Treasury shows about $6 trillion in assets and over $47 trillion in liabilities. Add it all up, and it looks like the U.S. owes more than $130 trillion it doesn't have. If that were a family, they'd earn $52,000 a year, spend $73,000, and already be more than $1 million underwater. Any accountant would call that insolvent. So how does the government fix this? 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

0: Mel Tillis, Coca-Cola Cowboy on this Memorial Day weekend. Hi there, I'm Tammy Lively. Did you know that this is the weekend that we buy a lot of really big stuff? I guess furniture, appliances, and outdoor gear see some of the steepest discounts of the year over Memorial Day weekend. So if you've been waiting on a sofa, a grill, or maybe even a new mattress, this is a pretty legitimate window. You might want to check it out. Hey, we've got some great music on the way. Stick around for George Strait, and we'll get to some Joe Nichols coming up next.
1: The U.S. Treasury quietly released its official financial report for 2025. It appears by its own numbers, the U.S. government seems insolvent. It's reported that the Treasury shows about $6 trillion in assets and over $47 trillion in liabilities. Add it all up, and it looks like the U.S. owes more than $130 trillion it doesn't have. 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

napkin, a pounding in my head. Takes everything I've got to crawl out of bed. I lost a hell of a woman, freedom caught me on the chin. But I'm doing all right,

Whether you're a fan of the Cougars, Black Panthers, or Falcons, we know you're all fans of small town radio. And that's us, Country 1260.

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2: From ABC News. I'm Sherry Preston. For the long Memorial Day weekend, it's a weather washout in much of the country. Here's ABC News meteorologist Lee Goldberg.
3: Saturday, widespread rains from Texas. There are flood watches right through the weekend in South Texas. Rain all the way up the coast, although northern New England may be drier. Once we get into Sunday, some breaks from Baltimore to Buffalo, otherwise more showers and thunderstorms. Into Memorial Day, the rain shield is broken up a little bit more. Might be some breaks New York, Boston, Baltimore, and Atlanta, otherwise heavy rain New Orleans all the way up to Memphis.
2: Senate Republicans taking off Thursday without a vote on immigration funding. They're in an impasse over whether to block the $1.8 billion taxpayer fund to compensate allies of President Trump who claim they were targeted by the Biden administration. That could include the January 6th rioters, says GOP Senator Tom Tillis.
4: These people don't deserve restitution. Many of them deserve to be in prison. This is just stupid on stilts.
2: ABC's Mary Bruce in Washington.
5: Republicans demanding answers or they won't approve more funding for the president's immigration crackdown. Acting Attorney General Todd Blanche scrambled to Capitol Hill, even suggesting that senators could claim money from the fund themselves. But sources tell us the meeting backfired spectacularly. Some Republican senators screaming at the acting attorney general, saying the president's fund could cost them the midterms.
2: Secretary of State Marco Rubio at a NATO meeting in Sweden today, trying to reassure nervous U.S. allies about involvement in the alliance and the war in Iran.
6: There's been some slight progress. I don't want to exaggerate it, but there's been a little bit of movement, and that's good. The fundamentals remain the same. Iran can never have a nuclear weapon.
2: It's the end of an era.
7: Who's going to be my last guest now?
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2: Sir Paul McCartney on the final late night with Stephen Colbert. 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
1: Still many questions surrounding the death of NASCAR racing star Kyle Busch, who passed away at age 41 following a severe illness, according to his family.
2: Just 12 days ago, Busch radioed his crew, asking a doctor to give him a shot. He was reportedly struggling with a sinus cold, made worse by the intense G-forces and elevation changes of the course. Although no cause of death has been given, doctors say bad colds can turn deadly.
1: ABC's Andrea Fuji. Officials say the person on board a Detroit-bound Air France plane who came from Central Africa and was taken off the flight in Canada showed no symptoms of Ebola and is unlikely to spread anything. But Deborah Mister, who was on board that flight, says it certainly was scary.
3: The flight attendant all had masks on, which no one had had on prior to that announcement. So it was really concerning, like, what is going on here?
1: So far, everyone on board has been checked out and is fine. A United Airlines flight traveling from New York to Guatemala had to divert to Dulles Airport in Virginia last night after an unruly passenger tried to open the door mid-flight and assaulted another passenger, according to the airline. A delay for SpaceX and its massive Starship rocket. Last night's launch scrubbed because of a problem with the tower arm. It's the tallest and most powerful rocket ever built, according to Elon Musk, who could be made the richest man ever when SpaceX goes public. This is ABC News.
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0: Cody Johnson, who celebrated his 39th birthday yesterday, and of course that big ACM win for Entertainer of the Year last Sunday night. I'm Tammy. We've got some Dwight Yoakam on the way. Keep it here for Alabama, too. They're next.
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shack, and in it lived a man I'd never seen. Folks said he was a mean and a

cruising down the superhighway through winter is a lot more enjoyable with Central South Dakota's local AM radio. We are Country 1260.

0: Riley Green and Ella Langley, Don't Mind If I Do, right here in Real Country. You know, experts are telling us that we need more joy in our lives, but there are some very simple things you can do to get joy or to bring joy into your life. You're doing one right now, listening to some of your favorite music, right? That's always joyful. You can stand outside, let the sun shine on your face, even send a quick thinking of you text. All those things will make you happy. Try it.
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4: 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North Central Nebraska on the overnight, looking at scattered showers and possibly a few thunderstorms. Temps down to about 47. Southeast winds will decrease to 10 to 15. Scattered showers are likely for Friday. Breezy with a high of 61. West winds will increase in the afternoon to 20 to 25. Partly cloudy on Friday night. Temps down to about 40. And for South Central South Dakota on the overnight, scattered showers and possibly a few thunderstorms. Temps down to 46. South wind gusts as high as 31. Showers up till about 1 p.m. Friday. Breezy with a high of 61. Southwest winds will shift to the west 23 to 28. Breezy and partly cloudy on Friday night. Temps down to 41. Wind gusts as high as 33, but they'll decrease to 8 to 13 in the evening. Saturday, looking at sunshine in central South Dakota. Saturday's high at 73.
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0: Gene Watson in Real Country. Wow, this morning has gone by quickly. Have a good one, everybody. I'm going to get out of here. I'll be back with you throughout the weekend, so I hope you'll join me tomorrow. Remember, when you're out and about, be kind to one another.
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2: From ABC News, I'm Sherry Preston. A shock for the NASCAR world after the sudden death of driver Kyle Busch following an illness.

0: The two-time NASCAR Cup Series champ had called a doctor 12 days ago asking him to give him a shot as he was reportedly struggling with a cold made worse by G-forces on the track. ABC's Andrea Fuji.
1: Busch won more races across NASCAR's three national series than any other driver in history. Just last week, after winning at Dover Motor Speedway, he gave a now very meaningful response to a reporter's question.
2: Why do these moments never get old, Kyle?
3: Because you never know when the last one is.
0: Busch leaves behind a wife and two children. Following backlash over the $1.8 billion fund set up to help those who feel they've been wronged by the government, there was no vote taken in the Senate on the president's $70 billion immigration enforcement package.
4: It's something that he's been asking for. He wants that bill on his desk by June 1st. That is not going to happen now. And that is due to a sort of rebellion that occurred in the Senate Republican conference on Thursday morning. We had acting Attorney General Todd Blanche come up to Capitol Hill to sort of do a bit of a cleanup for Senate Republicans who were pretty publicly out there lambasting this IRS weaponization fund.
0: ABC's Ali Pekoran on Capitol Hill. The idea of U.S. military intervention in Cuba is being raised again as Secretary of State Marco Rubio meets with NATO members in Sweden. He's there for talks on Iran and the broader mission of the alliance. Rubio, as he arrived, saying,
5: "The president's views, frankly, disappointment at some of our NATO allies and their response to our operations in the Middle East. They're well documented. That will have to be addressed."
0: The Sherpa, who has summited Mount Everest 32 times, is urging authorities to limit the number of climbers on the mountain. On Wednesday, 274 people crowded the path to Everest's summit. That's the highest number recorded on a single day from the Nepal side. You're listening to ABC News.
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0: Memorial Day travel woes for those in the Northeast. Heavy rain is expected all weekend long, and the runway with that sinkhole in it at LaGuardia Airport in New York is still shut down.
8: That runway now expected to reopen on Saturday after being shut down on Wednesday. Of course, it caused major delays and dozens of cancellations. The situation is among a few throwing a wrench into the holiday travel rush. An estimated 45 million Americans are projected to fly or drive in the coming days.
0: ABC's Morgan Norwood. Police in California releasing video taken during the DUI arrest of Britney Spears. That was her saying she could drink probably four bottles of wine and still take care of the arresting officer, adding she's an angel. Spears' blood alcohol level was below the legal limit, but she does admit she had taken several drugs that day, including Adderall, Prozac, and a mood stabilizer. End of an era in late night. Stephen Colbert telling his audience before the final show.
9: I'll say to you what I've said to every audience for the last 11 years, and I've meant it every time. Have a good show. Thanks for being here. And let's do it, y'all.
0: CBS canceled Colbert's show, claiming it was too expensive. The final guest last night was Paul McCartney, who was with the Beatles when they first performed in that very venue, the Ed Sullivan Theater, for the first time in America in 1964. Sherry Preston, ABC News.
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Real Country with Lee Bryce. It's Buzz here Friday before Memorial Day weekend. A lot of people are going to be on the roads this weekend. A new AAA survey says nearly half of drivers said they let their gas tank fall close to empty before filling up. And I would suspect the reason for that is because they want to put it off as long as possible in the hopes maybe the gas prices will come down a little bit.

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2: 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North Central Nebraska on the overnight, looking at scattered showers and possibly a few thunderstorms. Temps down to about 47. Southeast winds will decrease to 10 to 15. Scattered showers are likely for Friday. Breezy with a high of 61. West winds will increase in the afternoon to 20 to 25. Partly cloudy on Friday night. Temps down to about 40. And for South Central South Dakota on the overnight, scattered showers and possibly a few thunderstorms. Temps down to 46. South wind gusts as high as 31. Showers up till about 1 p.m. Friday. Breezy with a high of 61. Southwest winds will shift to the west 23 to 28. Breezy and partly cloudy on Friday night. Temps down to 41. Wind gusts as high as 33, but they'll decrease to 8 to 13 in the evening. Saturday, looking at sunshine in Central South Dakota. Saturday's high at 73.
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0: Real Country with Gretchen Rolston. If you're looking for some good weekend reading material, the new Clint Black book came out earlier this week. It's called Killin' Time, My Life and Music. Came out on Tuesday, 288 pages, with a chronicle of his life growing up in Texas through his rise in the music business and his marriage to Lisa Hartman. There's also 16 pages of color photos and stories included in the book. Killin' Time, My Life and Music, the new Clint Black book, is available now.
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2: From ABC News, I'm Sherry Preston. The racing world rocked by the sudden death of two-time NASCAR Cup Series champ Kyle Busch.
3: At just 41 years old, the married father of two died after being hospitalized with what his family describes as a severe illness. They did not elaborate. Reaction pouring in overnight. Denny Hamlin saying, "Absolutely cannot comprehend this news." Dale Earnhardt Jr. saying, "I will never be able to make sense of this loss, but I am thankful that we had found a way to become friends."
2: ABC's Andrea Fuji, 12 days ago, Bush had called a doctor to give him a shot because he was suffering from a severe cold, his family says. Most people have already left town for the Memorial Day weekend, or they're about to, and that's even though there are some weather troubles for many. ABC senior meteorologist says for a lot, could be a rainy one.
4: Watching a large area of showers from the Gulf Coast, the Ohio Valley, Mid-Atlantic, Dakotas into western Minnesota, maybe some severe storms in parts of Texas and Oklahoma, and it's nice in the west. That's what continues into the weekend.
2: Repairs on that sinkhole on a runway in one of the busiest airports in the country, New York's LaGuardia, not expected to be finished until tomorrow now, meaning possible further delays. Secretary of State Marco Rubio in Sweden for talks with NATO foreign ministers.
5: In the end, you know, like any alliance, it has to be good for everyone who's involved. It has to be a clear understanding of what the expectations are. And so certainly we'll try to lay the groundwork for that.
2: Acting Attorney General Todd Blanche traveling to Capitol Hill to defend President Trump's nearly $1.8 billion taxpayer-funded finance to set up those who claim to have been targeted by the government.
6: Blanche made a number of efforts to try to bring Republicans back on board this. According to one of my colleagues, Catherine Falders, he even at one point told Republican senators that they themselves could consider applying for money from the fund.
2: ABC's Ali Pekoran, sources tell us some Republican senators yelled at Blanche, saying the fund could cost them the midterms. 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
2: The nation's coastal communities, homeowners, and insurance companies are all bracing for Atlantic hurricane season 2026.
13: Two words dominate the approaching tropical storm season, El Nino.
14: El Ninos bring a lot of wind shear to the Caribbean and to the western part of the Atlantic Basin.
13: Federal forecaster Matt Rosenkrantz.
14: So the storms that kind of move out of the deep tropics will run into that wind shear and they get torn apart.
13: The result is a below average Atlantic hurricane season, but the same El Nino could intensify storm formation in the Pacific.
2: ABC's Jim Ryan. Failure to find suitable veins has put a lethal injection off for at least a year.
15: Getting at least another year to live on Tennessee's death row, Tony Carruthers, convicted of kidnapping and murdering three people in 1994. His executioners tried and failed for over an hour to establish an intravenous line for the lethal drugs. Governor Bill Lee announced Thursday that the state would not try again for at least a year. Tennessee prison officials say medical personnel established a primary IV line, but were unable to find a suitable vein for a backup and a central line as required by the state's execution protocol.
2: That's ABC's Chuck Sievertson. Federal charges against the so-called Broadview Six in Chicago have been dismissed. The case involves six people who were charged with allegedly impeding an ICE agent by surrounding his vehicle as it approached the detention center in Broadview, Illinois last fall. Problems began to surface last month about how prosecutors may have presented the case before a grand jury. I'm Sherry Preston, ABC News.
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1: Breaker 19, this here's a rubber duck. You got a copy on me, Big Ben, come on. Yeah, 10-4, Big Ben, for sure. By golly, it's clean, clear to Flagtown, come on. Yeah, it's a big 10-4 there, Big Ben. Yeah, we definitely got the front door, good buddy. Mercy sakes alive, looks like we got us a convoy.
2: It was the dark of the moon on the 6th of June in a Kenworth pulling logs. Cab over Pete with a reefer on and a Jimmy hauling hogs. We is heading for Bear on I-10 about a mile out of Shaky Town. I says, Pigpen, this here's a rubber duck and I'm about to put the hammer down.

0: back off them hogs. Good, 10-4, about 5 miles or so. 10, roger, them hogs is getting intense up here.
1: By the time we got into Tulsa Town, we had 85 trucks in all. But they's a roadblock up on the Cloverleaf, and them bears is wall to wall. Yeah, them Smokies as thick as bugs on a bumper. They even had a bear in the air. I says, calling all trucks, this here is the duck. We about to go.

0: a 10-9 on that Big Ben. Negatory, Big Ben. You're still too close. Yeah, them hulk is starting to close up my sinuses. Mercy sakes, you better back off another 10.
1: Well, we rolled up Interstate 44 like a rocket sled on rails. We tore up all of our swindle sheets and left them setting on the scales. By the time we hit that shy town, them bears was getting smart. They'd brought up some reinforcements from the Illinois National Guard. There's armored cars and tanks and jeeps and rigs of every size. Yeah, them chicken coops was full of bears, and choppers filled the skies. Well, we shot the line, we went for broke, with 1,000 screaming trucks, and 11 long-haired friends of Jesus in a chartreuse microbus.
0: Hey, rubber duck to sodbuster, come on there, yeah, 10-4 sodbuster. Listen, you want to put that microbus in behind that suicide jockey? Yeah, he's hauling dynamite, and he needs all the help he can get.
1: Well, we laid a strip for the Jersey Shore and prepared to cross the line. I could see the bridge was lined with bears, but it didn't have a doggone dime. I says, Pigpen, this here's a rubber duck. We just ain't gonna pay no toll. So we crashed the gate doing 98. I says, let them truckers run.

0: wants to let them honk out there for sure. Well, mercy sakes, good buddy. We're going to back on out here, so keep the bugs off your glass and the bears off your tail. We'll catch you on the flip.
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0: instead a tip of the hat to one of NASCAR's Goliaths, Kyle Busch, who suddenly, and you'd have to say tragically, passed away yesterday at the young age of 41. I am personally a huge NASCAR fan, and though I didn't root for the Candyman, I respected his race style. Your Ag Network sends our condolences to his family, his race team, and his fans. Now the markets. July corn rebounds overnight up 2.5 at 464. July soybeans plus 5 back to 11.99. July bean oil 0.42 in the green to 74.29. And July soybean meal 4 cents higher to 3.28. July Chicago wheat 6.49. That's up 2.25. July Minneapolis back up near 6.93. And July Kansas City 3.5 cents higher to 6.90. Cattle futures were down yesterday. August live cattle was off 5.95 to 2.39. August feeders were off 9.25. Still at 3.56 though. That's good news. And July lean hogs sit at $100 even, down 1.95 yesterday. Dow Jones, S&P, NASDAQ all higher with talks of an Iran peace deal in place. Crude oil dropped to $98 a barrel. Gold and silver both lower overnight.
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5: Armore is a consulting dairy nutritionist, and he says growers can receive a premium for raising high oleic soybeans, and the commodity is being used more in feed rations.
7: One of the merits of feeding high oleic soybeans is it allows you to pull

0: pull out other sources of protein and fat with some economic savings in your ration cost. That would be very typical to be able to reduce your ration cost by 10, maybe 15 cents per cow per day, and in some cases, even much more than that, 20, 25 cents per cow per day. So there's a real ration cost savings type potential.
1: Andy says.
0: And over and above that, the other one is there's certain rations where you could really see a nice benefit in terms of milk production, fat components, the percentage of fat in your diet. Some people would refer to that as energy corrected milk increasing.
1: He says the first step is knowing the feasibility of growing or purchasing Hyolaic soybeans.
0: And then from there, they can work with their nutritionist to better understand how Hyolaic soybeans will support their ration in terms of both protein and fatty acids, because they're going to have an opportunity by substituting in Hyolaic beans to pull out some of the other proteins and supplemental fats that they're feeding.
1: Barmore says producers need to evaluate whether it's more economical for them to grow or buy Hyolaic soybeans.
0: There's been a number of commercial feed mills that have gotten involved in the storage and segregation of Hyolaic beans, which is important. Again, being a GMO crop, it does need required segregation from conventional soybeans.
1: And he says there are other options available.
0: There's a handful of commercial roaster businesses that will work with dairy producers to have on-farm roasting. Some of those are portable that come and go to a dairy farm on demand. And certainly there's the opportunity to actually have a dairy producer purchase, own, and set up a system that would allow them to roast right on site.
1: For more information, visit can.ussoy.org/dairy. I'm Callan Havikin, and this has been Managing for Profit on Brownfield, a content partnership with U.S. Soy.
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3: On July 4th, 2026, the United States of America will celebrate our 250th anniversary of the signing of the Declaration of Independence. 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
2: From ABC News, I'm Sherry Preston. Millions of Americans traveling this Memorial Day weekend, but millions more are staying home amid much higher gas prices than last year. ABC's Trevor Ault with more.
3: While a record-breaking number of Americans are expected to travel for Memorial Day weekend, the high cost of gas is forcing some families to choose to stay home.
4: Betsy Rosado says she's prioritizing saving for her children's education.
5: The way the gas prices are, it's not reasonable for us to go anywhere. We can't afford it. And I have to start saving for the kids' needs for school.
2: The average price of a gallon of gas, 40% more than Memorial Day last year, averaging $4.56 a gallon nationwide. Fellow NASCAR drivers are reacting to the shocking news of driver Kyle Busch's death. His family announced that he had passed away at the age of 41 following a severe illness. Denny Hamlin says Busch's personality wasn't for everyone, but his racing was extraordinary.
6: He just found speed in ways that you just couldn't imagine. I mean, I drove the same race cars as him. I couldn't go as fast as him.
2: He says Busch's driving made everyone better. Busch overheard asking for medical help after a race just 2 weeks ago. The exact cause of his death has not been released. Continued anger on Capitol Hill over the so-called anti-weaponization fund. Acting Attorney General Todd Blanche trying to soothe GOP lawmakers to no avail, says ABC's Ali Pekorin.
7: He met with Senate Republicans for over 2 hours on Thursday. And from what we know from folks in the room, things got

0: pretty intense. We heard there was yelling in the room, fighting in the room. A lot of Republicans who we don't usually hear speaking up against the administration, saying their piece, trying to persuade the administration to take a different stand on this fund.
1: After first saying the U.S. would be reducing troop levels in Europe, President Trump now posts he is sending an additional 5,000 American service members to Poland. 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
1: A new look at records around the DUI arrest of Britney Spears.
5: Officers say her mood changed from confrontational and agitated to flamboyant and compliant, adding she also appeared to speak with a British accent at times. Spears said she had taken Adderall, Prozac, and a mood stabilizer. Breath tests showed blood alcohol levels, the report said, were under the legal limit. She accepted a plea deal this month after voluntarily seeking rehab and was sentenced to 12 months probation.
1: ABC's Rena Roy. Texas Attorney General Ken Paxton and longtime Texas Senator John Cornyn preparing for next week's runoff. President Trump has endorsed Paxton. Stephen Colbert airing his last Late Show on Thursday.
6: If you're just tuning into the Late Show, you missed a lot.
1: CBS citing economic reasons for canceling the show, even though many suspected political pressure from the Trump administration may have played a role. Colbert, former reporter on The Daily Show, defending how he did his job for the final time last night.
6: I realized pretty soon in this job that our job over here was different. We were here to feel the news with you. And I don't know about you, but I sure have felt it.
1: His final guest was not Pope Leo, as he had hoped for. Instead, it was Paul McCartney, who appeared at that same Ed Sullivan Theater with the Beatles when they first came to America in 1964. I'm Sherry Preston, ABC News.
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8: Good morning, everyone. It's 7:05 and time for the news being brought to you by Statewide Ag Insurance. Our first look at the weather shows, well, a green map out there, green and yellow, I should say. Got some rainfall going on. Southern Tripp County, Millette, Todd, Lyman, Jones County might be getting some decent rainfall. Part of Cherry County, Keapaha County, Eastern Gregory this morning as well. Pete Hawkins at Oak Creek says 20 hundredths. Joel Foxley at Platt says 25 hundredths. Delbert Klein, 4 miles east of Burke, says 20 hundredths of an inch of rain so far. 51 in Gregory, 53 in Valentine, 52 right here at 1260. Expected to rain, you know, at least off and on for a good portion of today. The Friends of Brian Schrader benefit happen on Main Street in Colombe coming up on Sunday beginning at noon. Sunny Bruin gives us the details.
9: Yeah, we're planning a Silent Anne live auction in Colombe at the Frontier Bar and the Legion. We're planning on blocking off the street between the two. We're going to have the live and silent auction items at the Legion. And we've got a couple food trucks coming, Nana's Kitchen and 605 Treats, and Smoke and Stokes from Parkston. We welcome any and all donations. They can be dropped off at Dan's Last Shot in Colombe or at Marty Peterson's shop. Just let one of the guys, Jad Bruin, Ron Bertram, or Joe

0: Bolton know what you're thinking. Just go ahead and drop those off at Bank West, and we hope everyone comes out on Sunday, May 24th. We're starting at noon, and for food, drinks, music, cornhole tournament.
1: Again, to clarify, monetary donations can be dropped off at Bank West in Winter. The Platte Area Chamber of Commerce has a bikes and brews event that'll happen tomorrow. Brittany Varink with the Chamber previews.
2: If you like to bike, you might be interested in bikes and brews, where you bike from Platte to Geddes, and you have some brews down at Platte Creek Brewing. And then we also have RAVDAC driving through South Dakota this year, and Platte is the start and end of that race. It's happening May 31st to June 5, so that's something else to keep your eyes and ears out for.
1: That again was Brittany Varink with the Platte Area Chamber of Commerce. Rainfall going on in a good portion of central South Dakota, and out in western South Dakota, maybe some more significant rainfall out in the eastern portion of the Black Hills. This is your news. News time is 7:08.
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4: The Winter School District will begin its annual summer lunch program on June the 1st. Laura Rook gives us the details.
5: This is actually our sixth summer that we have been running the program. It's going to be very similar to last year's program. We're going to run it June 1st through June 30th, Monday through Thursday. It's going to be held at the National Guard Armory again. It will be from 11:45 to 12:45, and it is sit-down meals again. No to-go or anything. The kids have to sit there and eat it. And the time seems to work out good with our summer rec program. Kids can pop over, eat, and then head to the pool. 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
4: That again was Laura Root with us at the Winter School District. The Chamberlain-Ocoma Area Chamber of Commerce is getting set for a fun and busy 4th of July. 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
6: We plan on having a big parade at 11 a.m. You can line up at the Avenue of the Flags. Registration will be required, and it's $10 per entry. If you have any questions, you can contact Doug Dozark at 605-730-6814. Our fireworks will be going off over the river at about 10:20 p.m. We also plan on having a patriotic parade right before then. The week of the 4th of July, we're going to have a pop-up military museum. If anybody would like to display any items, you can contact the chamber at 605-234-4416.
4: That again was Alyssa Box with us, office manager of the Chamberlain-Ocoma Area Chamber of Commerce. The Winter Warrior football team is asking area businesses for prize donations to give away at their upcoming golf tournament on June the 12th at the Winter Country Club. Winter football coach Kevin Kieser explains.
7: Yeah, on June 12th, which is a Friday, at 6 o'clock, we're going to have a golf fundraiser tournament, two-man scramble. We'll golf at 6, and then we'll eat afterwards and hope give away pin prizes and prizes donated from the community is the plan. It's $80, and that's meal included. The kids are going out to local businesses, the football team, and trying to get donations. You know, you give a monetary donation to the football team, a gift certificate. You can give some apparel or anything that we could give away as prizes for the tournament, because there'll be pin prizes, and, of course, we'll get prizes to the championship, first flight, second flight, and all that stuff. The local communities that the kids will be going out and, you know, they're going to come talk to you and tell you what we're doing, raising money. Basically, the kids are kind of in charge of this and fundraising. Hopefully it goes good. Hopefully we get some people to donate to us, and we really appreciate it.
4: That again was Winter football coach Kevin Kieser. Winter Regional Health will host their annual community health fair on Friday, June the 5th from 7 to 11 a.m. Marketing Director Chelsea Luce previews.
8: Yeah, so it's going to be the first Friday of June. We're going to start at 7 a.m. and run until 11. And we're going to have many of the same things that we've had in the past. You know, we'll have the full lab screening that we'll have for $80. So that's a reduced rate for you there. And then we're also going to have some free blood pressure screenings and a pulmonary function test that'll be free as well. It's a fun community event.

0: We'll have several vendors from in area as well as out of area that will be presenting about their different health-related businesses. And we'll also have a complimentary breakfast. We always do a little bit of a silent auction, raise a little money there. That money goes to our foundation, so be sure to take part in the silent auction as well.
1: That again is the marketing director at Winter Regional Health, Chelsea Lewis. May is Motorcycle Awareness Month in South Dakota. Bryce Bonnet with North Star Abate tells us what they have on the horizon.
2: We had a little warmer winter, so you've seen motorcycles running around for a while, but May typically is when we start kind of getting out and about, and we like to just kind of remind people to look around, make sure there's no motorcycles coming. And actually this year, Larry Roden proclaimed that May was officially Motorcycle Awareness Month, so that's kind of a cool thing coming down from the state level. Two poker runs this year, as usual, July 11th, August 29th. Or two runs, and I'll share more information as those get closer. We have meetings the first Saturday of every month. We get together at the Pheasant Bar. That's one way you can just show up to a meeting, see how things go. If you're interested, we can answer any questions or just get a hold of me directly or any other North Star ABATE member that you know. I'd like to just throw in that as far as memberships, you don't have to have a motorcycle to be a member. ABATE likes to, they're kind of a watchdog on a national and state level, and they combat any legislation that'll affect any off-road vehicles as well as motorcycles, like the right to repair and things like that. So they're always watching out for that, and any member support in the chapter helps.
1: That again was Bryce Bonnet with us with North Star ABATE. The 5th annual Lennox Lapsley's Running for Healthy Hearts Half Marathon and 13.1-mile relay will happen in Millboro on Saturday, July the 11th. Misty Lapsley gives us the details.
3: As you said, this is our 5th annual, and it is so exciting we've hit that many years. We are doing our half marathon and relay race out in Millboro, where we're raising money for Healthy Hearts for All. We use the sign-up money and the donations, and we donate back to C.S. Mott's Children's Hospital in Ann Arbor, Michigan, where our late son Lennox spent the 1 month that we got to spend with him. And we give back to ECMO Research, which helps them develop a better system for babies that are born and need heart surgery right away. Every year, it's so surprising. People find our race online. We just are listed on a few of the free half marathon sites, and people just look us up. And our sign-up is on a website called runsignup.com, and runners can look at that and just search races anywhere. We have had runners, I believe, from over a dozen different states in the course of our first few years, and we've even had one from Canada our very first year. So that's been pretty exciting. Anyone is welcome to come. We have the half marathon for anyone who wants to run it, but people can also walk, and we offer the relay distance for people who want to tackle the 13.1 miles in a team. So it opens it up to a lot of opportunities for different people who want to help out.
1: That again was Misty Lapsley. For KWIR News, I'm Chris Dowski.
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5: 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Burial on the Winter City Cemetery.

0: visitation will be held 1 hour prior to the service. Memorial services for 82-year-old Myrna Freeman of Burke will be Saturday at 10 a.m. at Clausen Funeral Home in Burke. Memorial services for 99-year-old Elma Kokoloshek of Gregory will be Saturday at 10:30 at the Methodist Church in Gregory. Graveside services for Marla M. Swanson of Chamberlain will be Tuesday at 10 a.m. at the Reliance Cemetery. Funeral services for 81-year-old Dennis Schoenfeld of Butte will be Wednesday at 11 a.m. at the Emmanuel Lutheran Church in Butte. Funeral services for 73-year-old Brad Carlson of Winter will be held on Thursday, May 28th, 2 o'clock at Trinity Lutheran Church in Winter. Burial in the Winter City Cemetery visitation will be Wednesday from 6 to 7 at the church, with a prayer service beginning at 7 p.m. Those are the funeral announcements brought to you by the Hobby Shop in Winter. It is 7:18 on your Friday morning. A little rainfall going on out there, Chris.
1: I think we can say it's a colorful radar to start off this Friday morning. Even got some yellow out in the Black Hills, which indicates some heavier systems out there. So hopefully the hills can bring some of that heavier rain out our way here.
0: We got a few reports here this morning, just some light rain. We'll take it, though. Pete Hawk is at Oak Creek, 20 hundredths. Joel Foxley at Platte, quarter of an inch. Delbert Klein, 4 miles east of Burke, 20 hundredths of an inch of rain as well. All righty, what's going on in the sports room this morning, Chris?
1: It was a busy, busy Thursday yesterday for last chance track and field meets all over the place. We had meets in Platte, Wall, and Avon. I'll go through that laundry list of first place finishers coming up on sports here at 7:40. And not just that, we'll talk region boys and girls golf out in Rapid City. Little League baseball happened last night. We also had high school softball, amateur baseball. Busy Thursday.
0: Busy,
1: we'll recap.
0: Busy night, Dofke.
1: It's a long sports cast, so we'll get to that on sports at 7:40. Now, we're scheduled to start state track for Ainsworth, Valentine, and North Central. Weather pending here for today. We're going to talk to Ainsworth track and field coach Jake Nelson coming up on sports.
0: Omaha, Lincoln, where's that going?
1: That's in Omaha. That's going on today and scheduled to wrap up here for tomorrow. I pulled up their forecast. There is that chance of rain today in Omaha.
0: So. Yeah, I might be getting some here this morning as we speak. So we'll keep you informed as to what's going on. Nebraska state track meet wise. What else going on here this morning, Chris?
1: Well, in case you missed sports yesterday, I want to go over those start times for state club baseball coming up on Memorial Day Monday for the Bees. Platte Geddes is going to play at 2:30. They are the 5 seed. They get 4 seed of Vermillion at 2:30 on Monday. Winter Cologne is the 5 o'clock p.m. game. Winter Cologne, the 7 seed, get 2 seed of Madison. 5 p.m. on Memorial Day Monday for the Bees here.
0: Yeah, we'll have coverage of that coming up, too. He's going to visit with this morning, Chris.
1: So besides Coach Nelson with the Ainsworth track and field team, coming up here later on this hour, we're going to talk to West Central Club baseball manager Devin Olfson. They are the number 1 seed for that State B tournament Monday in Brookings. And we're going to talk to Blake Bowes, Burke Bomber amateur baseball coach, going to join us here as well.
0: A little amateur baseball coverage, Chalski.
1: I mean, it is that time of year. We had Winter Cologne play last night. They got a win. And the Platte Killer Tomatoes, they're off to a good start to the season. Beat defending state champ Parkston last week. They played the Parkston Mudcats last night. So it is a novel here coming up on sports at 7:40.
0: A novel, huh, Dosky?
1: I mean, it keeps me out of trouble. So.
0: Keeps you out of trouble. Keeps you out of the rain here this morning. Bring on the rain. Your forecast on this Friday brought to you by Cherry Todd Electric, your touchdown electric cooperative serving Cherry Todd and Millette counties, with a high today of about 62. Going to be a little breezy for you today. Showers, maybe a thunderstorm this morning. And then showers, of course, continuing here this afternoon as well. Tonight's low should be around 42. Saturday looking sunny. It gives way. We'll get our rain. Hopefully we get plenty of rain. Gives way to sunshine this weekend. Sunny at 75 on Saturday. Not overly windy. Light winds tomorrow. 49 Saturday night. Sunday's high 86. And then we go to Monday. Monday's high at 93. It's Central South Dakota. Mentioned Joel Foxley at Platte, quarter of an inch of rain. Delbert Klein, 4 miles east of Burke, 20 hundredths. Pete Honka is at Oak Creek with 20 hundredths of an inch of rain here as well. Still seeing some rainfall. Southern Tripp County, Keapaha County, Eastern Todd, Eastern Millette, Jones County, Lyman County, Eastern Cherry, and Keapaha County this morning as well. And some more substantial rainfall. There is a decent pocket in Jones County as we speak. And rainfall on...

0: The western third of South Dakota in the Black Hills area, maybe just east, actually, of Rapid here this morning as well. Rapid City does have 43 as well. Aberdeen at 50. Sioux Falls at 50 this morning. Gregory at 51. Valentine at 53. Chamberlain at 52. 51 at Pier. It is 53 now right here at 1260. More on the Heartland weather forecast coming up 7:35 this morning. Got some Alan Jackson just around a corner at 7:22.
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0: Thanks for joining us in Tripp and Gregory Counties this morning. This is Shram and Dusky on Country 1260 in the morning. And the good stuff is next.
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3: Oh, well, I thought I heard you say something about Tri-State Livestock News. 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Maybe that's what I heard. Anyway, Tri-State Livestock News. Make sure you check them out, okay? It's TSLN.com, and it's what ranchers read. That ought to tell you all of it right there. I have something that Jim Thompson sent to the Good Stuff.
2: The Jim Thompson, okay.
3: Sent to the Good Stuff.
2: Good for him.
3: Yes, the
2: Thanks,
3: originator.
2: Jim.
3: The originator of the Good Stuff. South Dakota might be one of the most geographically underestimated states in America because somehow this one state said, what if I combined endless prairie, granite mountains, badlands that look like Mars, blizzards, cowboy towns, giant tourist motorcycles, buffalo traffic jams,

0: enough wind to physically challenge your steering wheel. And somehow, it actually works. South Dakota doesn't feel like one state. It feels like three completely different worlds connected by pickup trucks, gas station coffee, and people casually saying, yeah, the weather gets a little weird sometimes. Eastern South Dakota suddenly turns into giant farmland stretching forever, tiny towns every 30 miles, grain elevators visible from orbit, lakes hidden across the prairie, and roads so straight they start affecting your perception of reality.
1: I can relate to that.
0: Indeed. When Sioux Falls enters the chat, like construction everywhere at all times, enough chain restaurants to feed Nebraska, traffic that locals call terrible while moving 14 miles per hour slower than usual, and somebody definitely driving 85 in a lifted pickup during freezing rain. Now let's talk Central South Dakota. Central South Dakota becomes rolling prairie hills, lonely highways under huge skies, cattle standing around like unpaid security guards, old diners with coffee strong enough to restart your nervous system, and enough wind to spiritually relocate your vehicle. Now, Western South Dakota suddenly says, actually, we're a national park now, because out there it becomes the Black Hills appearing out of nowhere, pine forests hiding winding mountain roads. The Badlands look completely illegal. Giant buffalo casually blocking traffic, and Mount Rushmore sitting there like, yeah, this is normal. Meanwhile, Sturgis enters once a year and transforms the entire region into motorcycles everywhere, leather jackets visible from space, traffic held together by pure patience, and one guy revving his Harley for absolutely no reason at 2 a.m. And South Dakota weather operates entirely on prairie survival logic. One random 54-degree afternoon hits and suddenly the entire state starts wearing shorts immediately, grilling outside in March, opening every window in the house and saying, winter's basically over. It is not over. Because 8 hours later, snow returns sideways, black ice appears out of nowhere, prairie winds hit 60 miles an hour, and somebody near Rapid City is still digging out a truck in April. And somehow, despite all the chaos, South Dakota still feels peaceful. Prairie sunsets, Black Hills forests, quiet lakes, empty highways, small town diners, campfires under giant skies, thunderstorms rolling across the open prairie. Snow falling over ranch country, buffalo moving through fog at sunrise. It's one of the only states where you can drive for hours through farmland, prairie, mountains, forest, badlands, and tiny towns and still somehow feel connected to the same quiet Great Plains survival instinct. Again, it's South Dakota, and its geography might be underestimated.
1: Thanks to Jim Thompson for sending that in to The Good Stuff.
2: As our state's number one industry, agriculture represents South Dakota's past, present, and future. 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
4: Well, for some it is. We hope it continues for a majority of today. Your Heartland weather forecast on this Friday morning, brought to you by Rosebud Electric of Gregory, a business owned by those that it serves. Showers today. North Central Nebraska, high of 63 for you today. Going to get breezy this afternoon as well. Dutz wind machine, clear at 39, breezy for you tonight. And then calming down, because tomorrow's a fantastic day. Sunny tomorrow, 76 with south-southeast winds 5 to 10. Clear on Saturday night, 46. Sunday looking sunny. Sunday's high at 88. Yeah, warm it up on Sunday. And south-southwest winds just 5 to 10. Summer-like. Clear and 53 on Sunday night. Monday looking sunny. Monday's high at 92. Cloudy on Monday night, down to 55. Tuesday looking sunny and breezy. Tuesday's high at 86. And then cloudy and breezy, 53 on Tuesday night, up to 81 on Wednesday. Chances of rain Wednesday night and Thursday, 51 Wednesday night.

0: conditions. High of 62. Bring on the rain for today. Cloudy, breezy, and 42 today. Giving way to a really nice day and a warm weekend. How about sunny, 75, light winds for tomorrow, Chris?
1: Hey, we got some prayers answered. We asked Scott Dutt to bring out the rain machine instead of the wind machine. He answered the bell today.
0: Yeah, he's also got some quarters for the wind machine, though, today, too. But we'll take the rain, that is for sure. 75 today, 49 tonight, sunny and 86 on Sunday, and then sunny and 93 on Memorial Day. Think about that. When was the last time it was 93 on Memorial Day that you can remember?
1: I've been here 15 years. I'm used to a lot more days than it being in the 60s on Memorial Day Monday than that being
0: seems
1: the case.
0: Like it. And some light rain or that type of thing. But we're looking at sunny and 93 on Memorial Day. Clear, breezy, and 61 on Monday night. Tuesday, sunny and windy. High of 87, then 83. Chances of showers Wednesday and Thursday next week. 83 Wednesday, 78 on Thursday. Right now, Charlotte Piper, Chris, 9 miles south of Wood, half an inch of rain. Dusky.
1: She the leader in the clubhouse so far?
0: She is the leader in the clubhouse. Dan Biesig, 10 miles south of Cologne, 20 hundredths. Delbert Klein, who is 4 miles east of Burke, 20 hundredths. Joel Foxley at Platte, quarter of an inch. Pete Hawkins at Oak Creek, 20 hundredths of an inch of rain as well. The portion just east of the Black Hills, kind of where the heavier rainfall is, and then eastern Nebraska as well, Chris.
1: Yeah, you look at that system right there. I was looking up a more detailed forecast that you can zoom in there, and there's some heavier pockets of rain, maybe even some thunderstorms out there.
0: Yeah, southern Tripp County might be getting a few areas where it's coming down pretty good. Eastern Todd County here this morning as well. Pier at 51, Aberdeen at 50, Rapid City at 43, Sioux Falls 50, Chamberlain 52. Gregory at 51, Valentine 53, and it's 53 right here at 1260. Rain or shine, the sports show must go on, Chris.
1: That is correct, and we should mention from Dan Provacek with the Avenue of Flags, rain or shine, they will put up the flags at the Winter Cemetery 6 p.m. here this evening.
0: Yeah, keep that in mind, too. And today's Heartland weather forecast brought to you by Rosebud Electric. Hey, it's 7:40. It's that time of the morning.
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1: Hey, good morning, sports fans. Track and field yesterday at the Last Chance meet in Platte, Chamberlain's Grace Phillips. She won the girls 800 and the mile. Dulcie Varenga Platte Geddes won the girls 100. Chamberlain's Piper Powell, she won the girls discus. Claire Maydew of Platte Geddes won the girls pole vault. Lincoln Kranig of Kimball White Lake won the boys 200. Darren Moeller of Kimball White Lake won the boys mile. Kimball White Lake won the boys 3,200 meter relay. Liam Gill of Chamberlain won the boys 2 mile. Winners Jackson Day won the boys discus. Walter Gracer of Platte Geddes won the boys 800. Isaac Shepard of Chamberlain won the boys javelin. Bryson Edwards of Todd County won the boys high jump. Kyler Strand of Platte Geddes won the boys pole vault. At the Last Chance meet in Wall, Brianna Askey of Jones County won the girls 100 and the 400. Jones County won the girls 3,200 meter relay. Maggie Dowling of Jones County won the girls javelin. At the Avon Last Chance meet yesterday, Pierce Stukel of Gregory won the boys 200. Gregory's Ryler Stevix won the boys 400. Luke Bredo of Gregory, he won the boys 800 and the 2 mile. Gregory's Asia Vanderwerf won the girls 100 and 300 hurdles. Burke's Mason Hausman, he won the boys 110 and 300 hurdles. Burke won the boys 4x1 relay. The Gregory girls won the 4x2 relay. The Gregory boys won the 4x2 and 4x4 relays. Danny Vanderwerf of Gregory won the girls javelin. Burke's Tristan Johnson, she won the girls long jump. Emerson Swan of Burke won the girls triple jump. Region 6B boys and girls golf yesterday in Rapid City. Braylon Ron of Hill City was medalist in the boys tournament, shooting a 73. Bryson One Star of White River, he was fourth in the 77. Hill City won the team title, Wall was runner-up. Taylor O'Connell of Phillip was the medalist in the girls tournament, shooting 82. Phillip won the girls team title, while Harding County was runner-up. Little League Baseball last night, there was the Winter Gold Rookies over Gregory Red 7-0, Winter Gold Minors over Gregory Red 2-1, Winter Gold Majors over Gregory Red 4-2, the Gregory White Rookies, they tie with Burke 3-3, the Gregory White Majors defeated Burke, final score 12-11, and it was the Gregory White Minors over Burke 14-6. NCAA Softball Super Regionals. Game one of that Super Regional series between Nebraska and Oklahoma State. They had play suspended in the bottom of the first inning due to weather last

0: night. Players resume in Lincoln at 4 p.m. today, weather pending. Game 2 of that series will start at 4 p.m. tomorrow. Softball yesterday, Howard over Chamberlain 15-5. Amateur baseball last night, winner Colombe over Corsica 10-3. Parks and Mudcats over Platt 7-1. We do want to remind you folks, due to rain for today, the Winter Area softball team has canceled their game for today with Hanson. Well, we got state track and field scheduled to start today for Ainsworth. Ainsworth coach Jake Nelson talks about their state qualifiers.
1: We're going to have a pretty busy weekend with kids. We're taking 11 kids, qualified 9 with 2 relays, so we take an alternate. Grayson Painter is going to run the 100, 200, 400, and then she's on our 4x4. Willa Flynn going to be throwing the shot put. She's also on the 4x4. Kylie Orton will be running the mile and 2 miles. She's also on the 4x4. Reagan Moody was going to be running the 800, the 1600, 3200, and 4x4. And then Grayson Sisson has run on the 4x4 all year with us. She's going as an alternate. So we're competing in a lot of events with the girls. We're actually taking more boys, but last event, Chris Fernandez, Jacob Ordner, Graham Deuster, and Zane Evans qualified on the 4x4. Then we're taking Sam Titus as an alternate with us. Zane Evans also qualified in the pole vault. And then we're also taking Witten Painter that qualified in the discus. So 11 kids total that will keep us pretty busy this weekend.
0: That again was Ainsworth track and field coach Jake Nelson. Weather pending, we got State A Club baseball scheduled to start in Augustana at noon today. Jefferson plays Pierre, and around 2:30, Yankton plays Stevens. 5 p.m., we got Harrisburg taking on Watertown, and at 7:30, Randon Valley scheduled to play O'Gorman. State B Club baseball is coming up on Monday in Brookings. Platt Geddes will play at 2:30 versus Vermilion, and then at 5 p.m., Winter Cologne takes on Madison. Now, the top seed in the State B's is West Central. They'll play at 10 a.m. Monday versus Clark area. West Central manager Devin Olfson talks about their wins this week, including a big battle over Sioux Falls Christian.
2: Yeah, those first two games, you know, we came out hitting that first game. Great pitching performance by Gunner on that one. Finished up by Tate Van Overbeek. And, you know, the second game, Beckett Everson really pitched a heck of a game as a sophomore for me. Got 6 innings in there, tried to get him on the 7th inning, just couldn't get it done. But Sioux Falls Christian certainly made things really, really interesting at the end there. Kind of came down to the last play. We got a guy out at second base to end the game. So nothing comes easy this time of year whatsoever. So hopefully we're geared up for the upcoming games on Monday.
0: That again was West Central Club baseball manager Devin Olfson. Don't forget, folks, the Winter Country Club has their two-person best ball early bird golf tournament coming up on Saturday, May 30th, 11 a.m. shotgun start. To get signed up, call 842-0686. The Berg Bomber amateur baseball team is ready to see some competition. Blake Bowes talks about their games coming up here with Chamberlain and Cologne.
3: You know, we always play pretty competitive with those guys, and I assume this will be really no different. Obviously, Chamberlain first game, knock some of the rust off, I guess, and just see where things go. And then, you know, hopefully we can get a win there and carry some momentum into Cologne. That's always a fun game.
0: That again was Berg Bomber amateur baseball manager Blake Bowes. KWYR Sports, I'm Chris Dowski.
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0: 560, Real Country for South Dakota and Nebraska. Ricky Skaggs is Highway 40 Blues on this Friday morning. 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
1: Tell you what, Scotty, I'm looking forward to this. Coming up here next month, the Winter 14 Youth Softball team will be hosting an Invitational. And to tell us all about it, we're joined now by Winter Youth Softball coach Sam Herman. Sam, if you can, give us a preview.
2: Yeah, so we, as the Winter Girls Softball Association, we'll be hosting the first ever USA-sanctioned Youth Girls Fast Pitch Invitational in Winter. We'll be hosting that on June 20th and 21st, and it is open to all 14U and 12U teams in our area.

0: the surrounding areas. And teams can register through me by phone or email, and that information is out on our flyer and Facebook page.
1: Now, what's the cost for a team to play in this?
0: So the registration fee for a team is $150.
1: Very good. Anything else that people need to know in regards to this invite coming up here?
0: The only other information I'd say is there's awards that will be given out for first and second place. We'll also have a full concession stand the whole entire tournament, along with some extra benefits of us, of snow cones that were donated by local businesses. And we've had some great donations that hopefully we'll be able to bring some really fun stuff to this tournament.
1: And which complex will this take place at for this invite?
0: This will be hosted at the Bailey's Complex in Winter.
1: Bailey's, okay. Hey, Sam, anything else you want to mention before you part ways today?
0: Not much other than bring your teams on into Winter and let's play some softball.
1: Sounds like a good time, Sam. Thanks for joining us here.
0: Thank you so much.
2: Yeah, big thanks to Winter Youth Softball Coach Sam Herman for joining us here this morning.
3: Indeed, yes. Thanks to Sam for joining us here this morning on a rainy Friday morning. We'll get to the forecast coming up. I want to let you know, Vivian Sweeney reporting 40 hundredths at 16 miles northwest of Bassett. Cheryl Schroeder in Winter, 20 hundredths. Stan Biesig, 10 miles south of Colombe, 20 hundredths. So Charlotte Piper, who is 9 miles south of Wood, a half an inch of rain for Charlotte Piper. Pete Hawkins at Oak Creek, 20 hundredths. Joel Foxley at Platte, quarter of an inch. Delbert Klein, 4 miles east of Burke, 20 hundredths of an inch of rain as well. Right now, the entire county of Tripp County getting rainfall of some sort, at least according to our radar this morning. A little bit of Mallette, Eastern Todd, pretty much all of Jones County here this morning. Some portions of Lyman County, Keapaha as well. Forecast coming up. Patty Loveless, too. 7:54 on your Friday morning.
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1: From ABC News, I'm Sherry Preston. Secretary of State Marco Rubio meeting with NATO foreign ministers in Sweden today, telling the alliance his boss, President Trump, is disappointed with NATO's response to the Iran war. However, he adds,
2: one of the areas where I think we definitely can cooperate on is the defense industrial base. It is clear to the world, to all of us in the alliance and beyond, that we simply are not able to produce munitions today at a rate that are necessary for future needs. That's something that has to be addressed.
1: After first saying the U.S. would be pulling troops from Europe, President Trump posting on social media now, an additional 5,000 U.S. service members will soon be deployed to Poland. The war in Iran pushing gas prices to more than $4.50 a gallon on average, more than 40% higher than gas prices were last Memorial Day weekend. That's $22 more per fill-up, says AAA's Mark Jenkins.
3: What we're seeing is people adjusting the way they travel. So maybe taking shorter road trips, you know, traveling for fewer days, or just expecting to budget more for gasoline and cutting back on what they're willing to spend on their hotel and spending less on shopping and dining out.
1: Going to be a wet Memorial Day weekend for many of us, especially those in the eastern half of the country. Shock still resonating through the racing world on the news that NASCAR great Kyle Busch died this week at age 41 following a severe illness. Here's ABC's Will Reeve.
4: His final win came in what turned out to be his final race exactly 1 week ago at the Dover Motor Speedway.
5: Why do these moments never get old, Kyle?
6: Because you never know when the last one is.
4: Busch was one of the most successful drivers ever. He holds the all-time record for wins across NASCAR's top three national series, 234 in all.
1: The Sherpa guide who helped more people summit Mount Everest than anyone else says there are too many climbers up there. 274 people summited on Thursday, a new record. 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
2: You think a ticket for not wearing your seatbelt is the worst that could happen? 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Suddenly, a ticket doesn't seem so bad. That ticket? That was nothing. Click it. Don't risk it. 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
3: Continued pushback against President Trump's taxpayer fund that will dole out $1.8 billion to those who claim to have been victimized by the government. ABC's Mary Bruce in Washington says many in the GOP have spoken out against it.
4: Republicans were already struggling to justify the president's request for $1 billion in taxpayer money for his ballroom. Trump insists the project is being paid for entirely by private donations, but says he needs $1 billion from Congress for security upgrades.
3: 4 days to go before Texas Republicans decide who will represent them in the November Senate election. ABC's Jim Ryan has more from Dallas.
5: Fighting for a fifth term, Senator John Cornyn has cut loose on his Republican challenger in campaign ads.
6: Crooked Ken Paxton cheated on his wife. She's divorcing him.
5: And Paxton has returned the favor.
7: John Cornyn is losing. That's why he's lying.
5: The chairman of the Republican Party of Texas is asking both of them to knock it off. Paxton, who's been endorsed by President Trump, has agreed to pull his negative ads. Cornyn has not. The winner of Tuesday's runoff faces Democrat James Tallarico in November. Jim Ryan, ABC News, Dallas.
3: What is normally the hottest time of the year for home sales may be cooled off by rising interest rates. The average rate for a 30-year home loan is now up to over 6.5%, according to Freddie Mac. That's still below last year's level, but this year, before the war, interest rates dipped to below 6%. Sherry Preston, ABC News.
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10: Good morning, everyone. It's 8:05 and time for the news, being brought to you by Frontier Motors in Winter, home of the lifetime powertrain warranty. We look at our radar here this morning. Rain showers, central portion of South Dakota. Heavier stuff in western South Dakota this morning as well. So Vivian Sweeney is 16 miles northwest of Bassett, 40 hundredths. Pete Hawkins at Oak Creek, 20 hundredths. Joel Foxley at Platt, quarter of an inch. Jeff Schramm, East 10th Street, Winter, number 4, Winter Country Club, 25 hundredths. Delbert Klein, 4 miles east of Burke, 20 hundredths. Charlotte Piper, 9 miles south of Wood, half an inch. Stan Bisick, 10 miles south of Cologne, 20 hundredths. Cheryl Schroeder in Winter, 20 hundredths of an inch of rain so far. Well, the Avenue of Flags in Winter will begin setting up flags at the Winter Cemetery for Memorial Day this evening. Volunteer Dan Provacek tells us more.
11: Well, we're going to change things up a little bit this year. We had a lot of flags over the last 15, 20 years that have been put up by all kinds of volunteers. And what we're going to do this year, we're going to change it. We're going to put up right at 250 flags for the 250th anniversary. Initially, there was right at 1,000 flags that the Avenue of Flags has got in their possession of family members that have donated a flag or something along the way. There's a total of 850 of them that are with us here in the Winter Cemetery. We're going to try and take our turn at it and try and fly 250 flags on Memorial Day. We're going to try to set everything up 6 o'clock. We're going to start putting flags up. 250 flags should take us about an hour and a half. And then teardown is going to be Monday at 5:30. And hopefully we can get enough volunteers to help us fold 250 flags. And I'm going to guess an hour and a half. We should have enough time to get everything buttoned up and put away. And we're going to fly them from Friday at 6 till Monday at 5:30. It's a little different. In the past years, we've always done it just on Monday. Through the group of guys that I've been dealing with, we talked about it, and we think with the number of flags we're going to put up that they should be up a little longer, and we're going to go with that.
12: That again was Dan Provacek, the Kia

0: Omaha Historical Society hosting their cruise night. That'll be in Springview tonight. Here's Jason Orton.
1: This year's our sixth annual Kippah County Historical Society car show and cruise night in Springview. The museum will be open from 5 to 8. Car show is from 6 to 8. Cars are welcome to show up anytime from 5 o'clock to 8 o'clock for the car show. We will start cruising at 8 o'clock. MCs, T's, and more will be providing the music, and they donated all of our awards and prizes. They have every year we've done it. We really appreciate that from them. We will be giving out the top three People's Choice Awards, and the Community Betterment Committee will have a food stand on site. Everyone is welcome. Last year, we kind of got rained out, and rain is always welcome, but it keeps growing every year. We're kind of the middle hub. We get a lot of cars from Bassett, Ainsworth, Valentine, Winter. We've had a really good turnout in the last few years, so it's not a high-end car show. We just want to get some people out to see our museum and check out some cars and have a good time.
0: That again was Jason Orton. This is your news. News time is 8:08. 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
2: The Winter School District will begin its annual summer lunch program on June the 1st. Laura Rook gives us the details.
3: This is actually our sixth summer that we have been running the program. It's going to be very similar to last year's program. We're going to run it June 1st through June 30th, Monday through Thursday. It's going to be held at the National Guard Armory again. It will be from 11:45 to 12:45, and it is sit-down meals again. No to-go or anything. The kids have to sit there and eat it. And the time seems to work out good with our summer rec program. Kids can pop over, eat, and then head to the pool. Any kids 18 and under eat free. There's no paperwork, no questions, no cost. They just show up and their meal's ready.
2: That again was Laura Root with us at the Winter School District. The Chamberlain-Ocoma Area Chamber of Commerce is getting set for a fun and busy 4th of July. 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
4: We plan on having a big parade at 11 a.m. You can line up at the Avenue of the Flags. Registration will be required, and it's $10 per entry. If you have any questions, you can contact Doug Dozark at 605-730-6814. Our fireworks will be going off over the river at about 10:20 p.m. We also plan on having a patriotic parade right before then. The week of the 4th of July, we're going to have a pop-up military museum. If anybody would like to display any items, you can contact the chamber at 605-234-4416.
2: That again was Alyssa Box with us, office manager of the Chamberlain-Ocoma Area Chamber of Commerce. The Winter Warrior football team is asking area businesses for prize donations to give away at their upcoming golf tournament on June the 12th at the Winter Country Club. Winter football coach Kevin Kieser explains.
5: Yeah, on June 12th, which is a Friday, at 6 o'clock, we're going to have a golf fundraiser tournament, two-man scramble. We'll golf at 6, and then we'll eat afterwards and hope to give away pin prizes and prizes donated from the community is the plan. $80, and that's meal included. The kids are going out to local businesses, the football team, and trying to get donations. You know, you give a monetary donation to the football team, a gift certificate. You can give some apparel or anything that we could give away as prizes for the tournament, because there'll be pin prizes, and of course we'll get prizes to the championship, first flight, second flight, and all that stuff. The local communities that the kids will be going out and, you know, they're going to come talk to you and tell you what we're doing, raising money. Basically, the kids are kind of in charge of this and fundraising. Hopefully it goes good. Hopefully we get some people to donate to us, and we really appreciate it.
2: That again was Winter football coach Kevin Kieser. Winter Regional Health will host their annual community health fair on Friday, June the 5th from 7 to 11 a.m.

0: a.m. Marketing Director Chelsea Luce previews.
1: Yeah, so it's going to be the first Friday of June. We're going to start at 7 a.m. and run until 11. And we're going to have many of the same things that we've had in the past. You know, we'll have the full lab screening that we'll have for $80. So that's a reduced rate for you there. And then we're also going to have some free blood pressure screenings and a pulmonary function test that'll be free as well. It's a fun community event. We'll have several vendors from in area as well as out of area that'll be presenting about their different health-related businesses. And we'll also have a complimentary breakfast. We always do a little bit of a silent auction, raise a little money there. That money goes to our foundation. So be sure to take part in the silent auction as well.
0: That again is the marketing director at Winter Regional Health, Chelsea Lewis. May is Motorcycle Awareness Month in South Dakota. Bryce Bonnet with North Star Abate tells us what they have on the horizon.
2: We had a little warmer winter, so you've seen motorcycles running around for a while, but May typically is when we start kind of getting out and about, and we like to just kind of remind people to look around, make sure there's no motorcycles coming. And actually this year, Larry Roden proclaimed that May was officially Motorcycle Awareness Month, so that's kind of a cool thing coming down from the state level. Two poker runs this year, as usual, July 11th, August 29th. Or two runs, and I'll share more information as those get closer. We have meetings the first Saturday of every month. We get together at the Pheasant Bar. That's one way you can just show up to a meeting, see how things go. If you're interested, we can answer any questions or just get a hold of me directly or any other North Star ABATE member that you know. I'd like to just throw in that as far as memberships, you don't have to have a motorcycle to be a member. ABATE likes to, they're kind of a watchdog on a national and state level, and they combat any legislation that'll affect any off-road vehicles as well as motorcycles, like the right to repair and things like that. So they're always watching out for that, and any member support in the chapter helps.
0: That again was Bryce Bonnet with us with North Star ABATE. The 5th annual Lennox Lapsley's Running for Healthy Hearts Half Marathon and 13.1-mile relay will happen in Millboro on Saturday, July the 11th. Misty Lapsley gives us the details.
3: As you said, this is our 5th annual, and it is so exciting we've hit that many years. We are doing our half marathon and relay race out in Millboro, where we're raising money for Healthy Hearts for All. We use the sign-up money and the donations, and we donate back to C.S. Mott's Children's Hospital in Ann Arbor, Michigan, where our late son Lennox spent the 1 month that we got to spend with him, and we give back to ECMO Research, which helps them develop a better system for babies that are born and need heart surgery right away. Every year, it's so surprising. People find our race online. We just are listed on a few of the free half marathon sites, and people just look us up. And our sign-up is on a website called runsignup.com, and runners can look at that and just search races anywhere. We have had runners, I believe, from over a dozen different states in the course of our first few years, and we've even had one from Canada our very first year. So that's been pretty exciting. Anyone is welcome to come. We have the half marathon for anyone who wants to run it, but people can also walk, and we offer the relay distance for people who want to tackle the 13.1 miles in a team. So it opens it up to a lot of opportunities for different people who want to help out.
0: That again was Misty Lapsley. For KWIR News, I'm Chris Dowski.
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1: Funeral services for 59-year-old Jeremy Nesper of Winter will be at 11 a.m. this morning at the Winter Methodist Church. Burial in the Winter City Cemetery. Visitation will be held 1 hour prior to the funeral service. Memorial services for 82-year-old Myrna Freeman of Burke will be Saturday at 10 a.m. at Clausen Funeral Home in Burke. Memorial services for 99-year-old Elma Kokoloshek of Gregory will be Saturday at 10:30 at the Methodist Church in Gregory. Graveside services for Marlis M. Swanson of Chamberlain will be Tuesday at 10 a.m. at the Reliance Cemetery. Funeral services for 81-year-old Dennis Schoenfeld of Butte will be Wednesday at 11 a.m. Emmanuel Lutheran Church in Butte. Funeral services for 73-year-old Brad Carlson of Winter will be Thursday, May 28th at 2 p.m. at Trinity Lutheran Church in Winter. Burial will follow in the Winter City Cemetery. Those are the funeral announcements. They are brought to you by Gregory Drug at 8:18 on this Friday morning. Hey, want to say happy 75th birthday to Ron Taggart. Remember, come celebrate tonight at the Pheasant Bar beginning at 7 o'clock tonight at the Pheasant Bar in downtown Winter. We do have birthdays and anniversaries coming up. And in case you missed Winning Wednesday a couple days ago, our caller called in but was tardy, and so we have rolled it over. $400 bills coming up next Wednesday. And it might be for you, folks, so be listening. Hey, your forecast this morning brought to you by Cherry Todd Electric. 62, windy with rain today. Cloudy 42 and breezy tonight. 75 sunny, not very windy. Beautiful day on Saturday. Brian Hofelt at Millboro, 30 hundreds. Jeff Schramm, East 10th Street, number 4, Winter Country Club, 2500s. Vivian Sweeney, 16 miles northwest of Bassett, 40 hundredths of an inch of rain. Pete Hawkins at Oak Creek, 20 hundredths. Joel Foxley at Platte, quarter of an inch. Delbert Klein, 4 miles east of Burke, 20 hundredths. Charlotte Piper, 9 miles south of Wood, half an inch. Stan Biesig, 10 miles south of Cologne, 20 hundredths. Cheryl Schroeder in Winter, 20 hundredths as well. 53 degrees, it's 8:20. Birthdays and anniversaries are next.
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4: Happy birthday! Happy birthday to you! Happy birthday! Happy birthday to you!
0: Wow. Day 24, better get with it on a Friday morning. Birthdays and anniversaries brought to you by Shippey Realty and Auctions. Cassidy Krobin of Winter celebrates a birthday for the family. Brianna Gilchrist of Winter, happy birthday today as well, Chris.
2: Oh, we got a big birthday tomorrow. A happy birthday to Cody Jorgensen of Ideal celebrates tomorrow, Scotty.
0: Who's that, Dosky?
2: Cody Jorgensen, the man, the myth, the legend of Ideal, South Dakota.
0: And my golf partner next weekend. I feel bad for him, Chris.
2: Vegas has you like as the third best on odds to win that tournament.
0: To get last, I think.
2: I don't think so, Scotty.
0: My golf game's not very good, so Code, sorry about that. But happy birthday tomorrow anyway, right, Dosky?
2: Yes, indeed. Happy birthday to Code for tomorrow. Sunday, happy birthday to Mark Huber of Chamberlain. Happy birthday to Layla Nelson of Tripp County. Happy birthday to Dusty Anderson of Sturgis, formerly of Winter, from Monty and Pam. We got a big one today. Happy 75th birthday to Ron Taggart of Winter, from your many friends. And you got to come out and celebrate tonight at the Pheasant Bar, too.
0: They got to get together going on at the Pheasant tonight. Sunday, Esther Hansen of Chamberlain celebrates. Sunday, Lawson Foster of Winter. Sunday, Ryan DeSmet of Winter. Sunday, John Bakke of Gregory celebrates as well, Chris.
2: Happy birthday today to Tyler Hosick of Chamberlain. Sunday, a happy birthday to David Jarris of Gregory. Sunday, a happy birthday to Lane Mosier of Winter. On Sunday, James O'Connor of Winter. That is from the family. And tomorrow, happy birthday to Joe Hutmaker of Ocoma as well.
0: I think Big Joe made her down to Florida to check things out, Chris.
2: He went down to see Nash. He may have made the trip on the motorcycle here this weekend.
0: Well, by golly, good for Joe. All righty. Saturday, Amy Otis, formerly of Winter. Saturday, Summer Lunderman of Mission celebrates. Saturday, Brandon Benedict, formerly of Winter, celebrates for the family. Happy anniversary on Sunday, Jerry and Pat Hoffman of Winter as well, Chris.
2: Coming up on Sunday, happy anniversary to Matt and Heather Schroeder of Winter. Sunday, a happy birthday to Ashley Menard, formerly of Rosebud. Tomorrow, our good friend Doug Best of Witten celebrates from Levon as well.
0: Probably be talking to him pretty soon, Chris.
2: I was going
0: to
2: say, 3rd of July fireworks, not that far away in Witten. Happy second birthday to Layla Ray Nelson of Winter, from Grandma and Grandpa Hoff, Mom, Dad, and the rest of the family. Rusty Arthur of Winter celebrates tomorrow as well, Scotty.
0: Rusty's birthday tomorrow. Saturday, Taylor Berry, formerly a Carter, celebrates. Also, Jessica Wagner, formerly a Chamberlain, on Saturday. Addison Stukel of Gregory celebrates on Sunday. Jennifer Kurtz of Chamberlain, happy birthday on Saturday as well. What a list here, Chris.
2: Yeah, three-pager. Happy birthday on Saturday to Lori Matuszek of Cologne. Sunday, happy birthday to Christy Thompson of Pukwana. happy birthday on Sunday to Todd.

0: Bishop Vober of Winter from the family. And last but certainly not least on Sunday, happy birthday to Emily Kent, formerly of Winter from the family.
1: Man, oh man, birthdays and anniversaries brought to you by Shippey Realty and Auctions. Great batch of birthdays on a Friday. The only way to make it better is to add a little rainfall. We're going to do that today as well. And you know, we watched it all on our radio. Hopefully you are on this Friday morning here at 1260.

radio. Good for you. 8:31 on this Friday morning. Happy Friday morning to you. And a reminder from the Rosebud Stew Tribe, Game Fish at Parks, the Ghost Hog Park in Rosebud is opening to the public. Matter of fact, it is open. Open at 8 o'clock this morning till 9:30 tonight. There is some construction going on this summer, so keep that in mind as well. Wanted to mention, of course, Chris talked about this, the matchups for club baseball. Platte Geddes will face Vermilion at 2:30 on Monday. Madison Winter, Colombe square off at 5 coming up as well. And you've heard about the Keapaha Historical Night, Historical Society Cruise Night. That is tonight, 6 o'clock to 8 o'clock. The viewing of cars 8 to 10, they will cruise tonight. Keep that in mind as well. Alrighty, boys and girls, due to the rain, though, the Winter Area Softball Team will not be playing their game with Hanson today. So keep that in mind as well here on this Friday morning. Yeah, happy Friday at 8:32. Your forecast here this morning brought to you by the Rosebud Exchange in Mission. Randy, my boy, the popcorn maker. I tell you what, there isn't much they don't have at the Rosebud Exchange in Mission. It's like an old-time general store, folks. Great place, the Rosebud.

0: mornings change in Mission with a high of 63 in north central Nebraska, but 62 central South Dakota, 75 sunny on Saturday, up to 86 on your Sunday. One more time with these rain reports, and then they will be online after 9 o'clock this morning, too. Brian Holfelt at Millboro, 30 hundredths. Vivian Sweeney, northwest of Bassett, 40 hundredths. Jeff Schramm, number 4, Winter Country Club, quarter of an inch. Pete Hawk is at Oak Creek, 20 hundredths. Joel Foxley at Platte, 25 hundredths. Delbert Klein, 4 miles east of Burke, 20 hundredths. Charlotte Piper, 10 miles south of Wood, half an inch. Stan Bisek, 10 miles south of Cologne, 20 hundredths. Cheryl Schroeder in Winter, 20 hundredths as well. If you're getting a little rainfall, good for you this morning. 51 at Pier, 52 in Chamberlain. Ainsworth and Valentine, 53. 52 in Gregory, it's 53. Right here at 1260 at 833. On your Friday morning.
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7: The Winter Area Chamber of Commerce invites you to join them on June 18th for the Inspire Women's Luncheon. It will be held at St. Mary's Hall from 11 a.m. to 1 p.m. Keynote speakers are from the TV show Building Outside the Lines, Jared Cappy Cap and Alex Sprout Headley. 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

0: Bakery and Deli, scalloped potatoes and ham and a lot more going on today at the Winter Bakery and Deli for lunch. 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

0: Waylon Jennings at Country 1260. Real country for South Dakota and Nebraska. It's Rose and Paradise. Yes, indeed, 851. Got a little rainfall going on. That's paradise on this Friday. Tell you what, Taggart Auction Service holding their annual spring consignment auction. Saturday, tomorrow at the Winter Livestock Auction Grounds, Dave Taggart joins us.
1: We're conducting our annual consignment auction at the Livestock Auction Barn. We'll have machinery, tools, few guns, miscellaneous. There won't be any live bidding on the internet. It'll be just phone-in bids. Taggart Auction Service, my wife's on Facebook. Been doing it, I don't know, 20-plus years, but up here in Winter, I think this is my fourth or fifth year. I don't know, time flies, so I think it's the fifth year I've been doing it up here in Winter.
0: Dave Taggart talking about their spring consignment auction going on tomorrow. And, of course, we want to, remind you of the Brian Schrader Benefit. Main Street in Cologne on Sunday, a big day beginning at noon. Sunny Bruin joins us.
2: Yeah, we're planning a Silent Anne live auction in Cologne at the Frontier Bar and the Legion. We're planning on blocking off the street between the two. We're going to have the live and silent auction items at the Legion. And we've got a couple food trucks coming, Nana's Kitchen and 605 Treats, and Smoke and Stokes from Parkston. We welcome any and all donations. They can be dropped off at Dan's Last Shot in Cologne or at Marty Peterson's shop. Just let one of the guys, Jad Bruin, Ron Bertram, or Joe Bolton, know what you're thinking. Just go ahead and drop those off at Bank West. And we hope everyone comes out on Sunday, May 24th. We're starting at noon. And for food, drinks, music, cornhole tournaments.
0: Sunny Bruin talking about the Brian Schrader Benefit that'll be happening on Main and Cologne coming up on Sunday. If you're thinking about lunch, get their pizza buffet today at the Gregory Bakery. How about a pizza buffet today at the Gregory Bakery? All righty. 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
0: Well, as we look at July corn, up 2.5, 464.75. September, up 2.75, 471.25. December, up 2.75 at 488. July, Kansas City wheat up 1.5 at 688.5. September up 1.5, 699.5. December up 1.75 at 715. July soybeans up 6.5. August up 6.25, 1199.

0: 9¾, September of 5¾, 11:85¼. Your morning markets are brought to you by Litaw Seed. We head toward 9 o'clock. Got a social event going on, of course, happening tomorrow night at the Lazy J Sporting Club in Ideal, South Dakota. Yeah, make plans to attend Lazy J Sporting Club tomorrow night. George Strait, just around the corner. It's 8:54.
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2: From ABC News. Sherry Preston. Fellow NASCAR drivers and race fans are still reeling at news that future Hall of Famer Kyle Busch has died this week at the age of 41 of an undisclosed severe illness.
3: Just to think about the fact that that now he's gone is just impossible to try to process.
2: That's Marty Smith, who covers NASCAR for ESPN. ABC's Will Reeve with more on what happened at a recent race.
4: Just 2 weeks ago at Watkins Glen, Busch was overheard in the middle of the race asking for medical help on his radio.
5: Doctor, guy, tell him I need him after the race, please. I'm going to need a shot.
4: Race announcers characterizing it as a sinus issue.
2: Busch, who had been hospitalized, earned 234 victories across NASCAR's top three national series, the most of all time. Secretary of State Marco Rubio in Sweden for meetings with NATO foreign ministers, saying the war with Iran is working its way out.
6: There's been some slight progress. I don't want to exaggerate it, but there's been a little bit of movement, and that's good. The fundamentals remain the same. Iran can never have a nuclear weapon.
2: After first saying he would pull U.S. troops out of Europe, President Trump now says he will send 5,000 of them to Poland. Continued backlash against the anti-weaponization fund set up by the president. Here's ABC senior White House correspondent Mary Bruce.
7: Republicans are demanding answers and refusing to approve more funding for the president's immigration crackdown until they get them. Acting Attorney General Todd Blanche scrambling to the Hill. For over 2 hours, Blanche getting an earful. Republicans yelling at him. Some of the president's most ardent supporters telling the acting attorney general that the president's fund will cost them the majority in the upcoming midterms.
2: 45 million Americans expected to be either driving or flying this Memorial Day weekend. That's another record. The head of the World Health Organization says the Ebola outbreak in Congo is spreading rapidly and poses a very high risk at the national level. However, he says the risk at the global level remains low. 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
8: 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That ticket? 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
2: We've been telling you about the number of people flying and driving this Memorial Day weekend. Well, when you do get to your destination, you might find yourself in the midst of a washout, says ABC Chief Meteorologist Ginger Z.
11: It's going to be really rainy along the Gulf Coast. We also have some severe storm forecast in parts of Oklahoma, but there's also some flood watches in southern Ohio, like Cincinnati, northern Kentucky, too. That's for today. If you're traveling these roads, you will run into pockets of storms and showers.
2: It's going to be nice on the West Coast. A little more than a week before the start of hurricane season, NOAA weather experts are predicting a relatively quiet summer in the Atlantic with some caveats. Here's ABC's Jim Ryan.
12: Between June 1st and the end of November, their prediction is for a below average 8 to 14 named storms, says Dr. Neil Jacobs.
13: And 1 to 3 major hurricanes with winds at or above 111 miles an hour.
12: But NOAA's lead hurricane forecaster, Matt Rosenkranz, urges coastal communities not to let their guard down.
14: You want to know your threat now to be able to plan for that threat and then get your supplies ready.
12: Even in a year with only a few storms, it takes only one hurricane to affect an entire region of the country. Jim Ryan, ABC News.
2: Steve.

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1: 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Have a good show. Thanks for being here. And let's do it, y'all.
0: He had hosted the Late Show for 11 of its 60 years. Sherry Preston, ABC News.
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4: 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Again, our latest look at the radar this morning shows certainly rainfall in central South Dakota. There is kind of a gap in there. There's some decent rainfall out in the western third and in the southeastern corner of South Dakota as well. Corey Sargent at Clearfield reporting 40 hundredths of an inch of rain. Vivian Sweeney, 16 miles northwest to Bassett, 40 hundredths. Brian Hofeld to Millboro, 30 hundredths. Jeff Schramm, number 4, Winter Country Club, 25 hundredths. Bev Keegan at Gregory, 21 hundredths. Pete Hawkins at Oak Creek, 20 hundredths. Joel Foxley at Platt, 25 hundredths. Delbert Klein, 4 miles east of Burke, 20 hundredths. Charlotte Piper, 9 miles south of Wood, half an inch. Stan Biesig, 10 miles south of Cologne, 20 hundredths. Cheryl Schroeder in Winter, 20 hundredths as well. And you can find these online at kwir.com. Members of the Burke VFW begin setting up their Memorial Day services today. Dennis Pence tells us more.
5: We'll start putting out our flags, and we have added 29 new flags on the northwest end. So we'll have over 200 flags out there. And we get construction portable lights donated from different construction people in the area. So we light up that cemetery from dusk till dawn. And it's a beautiful sight nowadays. Then Sunday we go to Paxton Catholic Cemetery to honor the deceased veterans. We have a 12-man honor guard. We give them 21-gun salute. Monday, then we start our memorial program. We go to Graceland Cemetery. And Randy Martin is our MC. He reads the names of the deceased veterans. G.W. Eckroth is the deacon, and he will give the prayer. And Tasha Pravashek will give the speech then. And then, if you can hang on with me, we got 9 more cemeteries to go to that day. And Natasha Martin plays tap. And then we go to the Catholic Cemetery. Then we go to the Spotted Tail in Nebraska, Jameson in Nebraska, Lucas Cemetery, and the Catholic Cemetery. There's one cemetery, but there's 2 separate entities there. Then we go to Peterson Cemetery, then Herrick. Then we go to Milks Camp Episcopal Cemetery and Ponca Creek UCC Cemetery, St. Francis Xavier Catholic Cemetery. And then Tuesday afternoon, if weather permits, we take the flags down and fold them, and then our weekend is done.
4: That again was Dennis Pence with the Burke VFW. Memorial services will happen in Dallas coming up on May 25th. Kurt Kerner tells us more.
6: Yes, we're planning on having a memorial service on the 25th of May here. We hope to get a good crowd. We're having a speaker. His name is Chad Kingsbury. He's not from the area here, but anyway, he's going to be our speaker. And we got other members here that are going to help, you know, get through the service. And so then we're going to, after the service, we're planning on going out to the cemetery and having a little honor out there for unknown military guy at the graveyard cemetery. So anyway, then we're planning on having a potluck at the Legion Hall afterwards. Then towards evening, we'll already have our flags out. Towards evening, we'll, if the weather permits, we're going to be getting our flags all back in and put away for the day.
4: That again was Kurt Kerner. This is your news. It is 9:09.
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1: 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Burial will follow in the Winter City Cemetery. 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Funeral service is for 81-year-old Dennis Schoenfeld of Butte will be Wednesday, May 27th, 11 a.m. at the Emmanuel Lutheran Church in Butte. 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Those are the funeral announcements brought to you by Winter True Value.
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9: For years, China's been buying up American farmland, threatening our food security and national defense. But Dusty Johnson said no more.
10: Last week, the House passed the Protecting American Agriculture from Foreign Adversaries Act, sponsored by Representative Dusty Johnson.
9: And Dusty didn't stop.

0: there. He kept up the fight against the Chinese communists, getting four bills signed into law to protect America's supply chains from China's economic aggression, introducing legislation to combat the deadly fentanyl epidemic fueled by China. And Dusty worked with President Trump to stop illegal Chinese vapes threatening our kids. Like Dusty says,
1: we have got to view China as the serious threat they are.
0: If Dusty Johnson had the guts to stand up to the Chinese communists in Washington, just imagine what he'll do as South Dakota's next governor.
2: Paid for by Dusty for Governor.
3: Joining us now at the Kippahawk County Historical Society is Jason Orton. Jason, I understand you guys have your annual cruise night coming up here this weekend. So if you can, give us all the details.
4: This year's our sixth annual Kippahawk County Historical Society Car Show and Cruise Night in Springview. The museum will be open from 5 to 8. Car show is from 6 to 8. Cars are welcome to show up anytime from 5 o'clock to 8 o'clock for the car show. We will start cruising at 8 o'clock. MCs, Tees, and more will be providing the music, and they donated all of our awards and prizes they have every year we've done it. We really appreciate that from them. We will be giving out the top three People's Choice Awards, and the Community Betterment Committee will have a food stand on site. Everyone is welcome.
3: Now, you guys will have food, have the cruise night. This has always been well attended, hasn't it?
4: Yeah, last year we kind of got rained out, and rain is always welcome, but it keeps growing every year. We're kind of the middle hub. We get a lot of cars from Bassett, Ainsworth, Valentine, Winter. We've had a really good turnout in the last few years, so...
3: Jason, anything else that people need to be made aware of for this cruise night here?
4: Nope. Just everyone's welcome. It's just kind of it's not a high-end car show. We just want to get some people out to see our museum and check out some cars and have a good time.
3: Jason, thanks for your time. We appreciate it.
4: Yep. Thanks, Chris.
3: That, again, was Jason Orton with us at the Kippahawk County Historical Society.
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0: On July 4th, 2026, the United States of America will celebrate our 250th anniversary of the signing of the Declaration of Independence. I'm encouraging you to travel across the U.S. and enjoy two things: our freedom and our incredibly beautiful national parks. Right here in South Dakota, there are a lot of fun celebrations to take in. 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I'm R.F. 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
0: 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Well, Jorgensen Land, a cattle of Ideal, and the Lazy J Sporting Club got another social event going on tomorrow, as you've heard plenty about. Reagan Nielsen joins us.
2: Yeah, so our Lazy J socials are our summer monthly event where the public is welcome to come out to the lodge and enjoy some cocktails. We'll, of course, have beer, and this month we have three signature cocktails as well as a wing bar that's going to be available for purchase. We'd love to have everyone join. The patio will be open, and we're looking to have some fun.
0: That again, Reagan Nielsen. That event going on at the Lazy J Sporting Club at Ideal, which is happening tomorrow night. Now, tomorrow, there is the annual youth fishing tournament going on at the Murdo North Dam. Terry Van Dam tells us more.
3: 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And we get 35, 40 kids to turn out usually, and we have lots of prizes. Kids usually have a good time, just straight north, 2 miles north of town. Love to have any and all that can come out for a nice morning deal. We register at 9, fish at 10. We've been fish till 12:31. Weigh them up or measure them and give out some prizes.
0: That again, Terry Van Dam, the youth fishing tournament at the Murdo North Dam is going on tomorrow. Yeah, your forecast here this morning is brought to you by South Central Realty and Winter. 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The high today of 63 North Central Nebraska, about 62 today. It's Central South Dakota, cloudy and breezy, 42 tonight, and then 75 on your Saturday. Yeah, we've seen some rainfall come through, even see a peak of the sun at times, depending on where you are. Not really warming up much. Valentine at 50, Chamberlain 52, Ainsworth 52, Gregory 52, 53, light rain in portions of Tripp County here this morning, 934. Remember, those rain reports can be found now at KWYR.com.
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0: 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Reminder, no cards at the Winter Country Club till 1 o'clock today. Got a little rainfall here this morning. So no cards at the Winter Country Club till 1 o'clock today. Alrighty, keep that in mind, boys and girls. You know, I don't need any carts. I need the range to improve my game, but that's a different story for a different time, folks. Hey, it's Indian Taco Friday at Doran's Diner in Winter today, 11 to 3. Indian tacos happening on Friday at, that's today, isn't it? I think it is. Yes, Doran's Diner in Winter, Indian Taco Friday going on today. And then tonight, don't forget, Ron Taggart's 75th birthday, music by VT Rocket Country. Starting at 7 o'clock tonight at the Pheasant Bar, right here on Main Street, downtown Winter. A reminder, you can find all of our rain reports, too. Find them at kwyr.com. 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They can handle it for you with a high of 62. It's central South Dakota. Cloudy and 42 tonight. Saturday looking sunny, a high of 75. Sunday looking sunny, a high of 86. Monday's high at 93 degrees. 51 in Pierre, 52 in Chamberlain, 53 in Ainsworth, 51 in Gregory. And it's 53 right here at 1260. We head toward 10 o'clock at 9:48.
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2: Let's check back in with David Meisner, custom harvester from Elk City, Oklahoma, on what he's heard down in Texas and conditions in his area.
3: So I've heard down in Texas that they are combining and going, but there's still some stuff I can say even around here in the Elk City area, just because of the variance of the way the crop was and the moisture and when you had it, when you planted it, there's some wheat around here that's not going to be ready for about 10 days as well. That was some of the later planted wheat, and I don't believe it really came up very good until closer to Christmas time. So it's going to be what is there. If it's not being hayed or just left alone and tilled under, then it is going to be stretched out a little bit and be ready for some rain, especially since this week, most of this week, we've been either side of 100 degrees, and yesterday was really bad. We had a lot of 45-mile-an-hour wind around here and a lot of dirt blowing, which I know that's happening in plenty of other parts of the country as well, just hot and dry and windy. Normally, we don't have such a variance, I think, of just the way it turned out for moisture and when it got planted and being so dry, it just didn't have moisture getting when it was planted, and then we had some moisture later on. And because I can say that had some cover crop that didn't come up until we had a snow, and we had a snow around the 5th of January, which was really thankful to have that.
2: 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If you'd like to share your information, please give us a call on the numbers on the screen at harvestusareport.com or on our Facebook page by the same name. That's it for today's Harvest USA. Thanks again for listening, and may God bless. I'm Brian Hale.
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9: Good morning. This is Pat Durkin of Prairie Traders in Fort Pierre with your mid-morning commodity futures update. At the Mercantile this morning, June cattle up 7 cents at 249.22. August down 2 cents at 239.32. October's down 70 at 230.25. Deese's down 97 at 229.45. August feeders down 8:30 at 348.12. September feeders down 8:10 at 345.27. Over in the hogs, June hogs up 32 at 95.45. July hogs up 7 cents at par 10. August at par 07 down 17. October's at 87.15 down 25. Over in the grains, generally higher. We've got July corn at 466.5 up 4.25. Deese corn at 489.5 up 4.5. July beans are up 3.75 at 11.98. Over in the product, the meal in July is up $2.70 a ton at 331.50.

0: 20. In the wheat market, July Chicago wheat's at 6.50, and that's up 2.5 cents. July Kansas City down a cent and a quarter, 6.85 3/4. And the Minneapolis wheat in July is at 6.91, up 3/4 cents. In the financial market, June bond at 111.08, up 12.32 for the day. The dollar's higher. We're trading the dollar index at 99.30, up 82 points. Over in the precious metals, we're lower. June gold at 4,050.30. That's down $39.50. July silver's down a buck and a nickel at 75.68. July crude, 97.40, up 105. Over in the sugar market, we're down 26 cents in July sugar, 14.64. The cotton market in December is trading down 17 cents at 79.56. And July coffee's down 130 at 272.10. Our toll-free number for Pair is 1-800-658-2232. 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
2: From ABC News. Sherry Preston. Some NATO allies and defense officials are questioning President Trump's decision to send 5,000 American troops to Poland just weeks after he ordered 5,000 troops to be pulled out of Europe. Sweden's foreign minister calling the move confusing and not easy to navigate. Response from Secretary of State Marco Rubio attending a meeting of NATO leaders in Sweden.
3: We have obligations in the Indo-Pacific. We have obligations in the Middle East. We have obligations in the Western Hemisphere. So this has been an ongoing process. It's not shouldn't be a surprise to anybody.
2: Earlier today, Rubio said the president has been disappointed in the response by some NATO allies to operations in the Middle East. Those operations leading to a spike in gas prices nationwide this Memorial Day weekend. Gas costing more than $1.30 a gallon this time than it did last year. Other things also costing more, says ABC's Morgan Norwood.
4: Your Memorial Day burgers may come with a side of sticker shock. The price for items like meat, fruit, and veggies are on the rise, but one grocery chain is promising to start cutting prices. Listen up. Kroger says it's trying to win back customers from Walmart and Costco, and it says costs will be trimmed to help reduce prices.
2: The head of the World Health Organization says the risk of Ebola spreading in the Congo is high, but the risk is low globally. Meantime, the International Rescue Committee says the Trump administration's severe budget cuts have weakened the response.
5: The organization says the cuts also hurt the capacity to respond to contain the outbreak. Now, the U.S. funding had included things like waste management areas, triage zones, hand washing stations. It says that many facilities are operating without basic protective supplies.
2: ABC's Patrick Reeval. Police in Britain renewing calls for more witnesses as they broaden their investigation into Prince Andrew over his association with Jeffrey Epstein. Still no cause of death listed except severe illness in the passing of NASCAR driver Kyle Busch, who was only 41 when he died this week. You're listening to ABC News.
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2: Memorial Day weekend could really be a washout in some parts of the country. ABC meteorologist Ginger Z has more on some places to keep an eye on.
4: It's going to be really rainy along the Gulf Coast. We also have some severe storm forecasts in parts of Oklahoma, but there's also some flood watches in southern Ohio, like Cincinnati, northern Kentucky, too. That's for today. If you're traveling these roads, you will run into pockets of storms.

0: And showers. Then on Saturday, it's a rainy day. Most people are where they're going to be for the weekend, but more rain coming through Louisiana, Alabama, up to New York City.
1: In California's Simi Valley, people will spend Memorial Day cleaning up ash and dust while firefighters continue battling the Sandy Fire burning through the area. ABC's Sid Garcia is there.
2: Sandy Fire is 30% contained, but Cherry County Fire telling us evacuation orders are in effect for 19,000 residents. For 22,000 residents, evacuation orders have been lifted. Fire departments working to contain this blaze are telling us there's still a lot of work left to do to fully contain the Sandy Fire.
1: Sandy Fire is about 30% contained. Ventura County Fire saying evacuation orders are still in effect, however, for about 19,000 people. SpaceX's newest and biggest Starship will have to wait at least another day before launching on a test flight from Texas. The launch team got within a half a minute last night before it had to scrub. The mega rocket will journey halfway around the world on the edge of space when it does lift off. Sherry Preston, ABC News.
3: You think a ticket for not wearing your seatbelt is the worst that could happen? 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Suddenly, a ticket doesn't seem so bad. That ticket? That was nothing. Click it. 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
4: Good morning, everyone. It's 10:05 and time for the news being brought to you by Grossenberg Implement, your John Deere dealer with 9 locations in South Dakota, Nebraska, and Wyoming. 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Western third of South Dakota still getting some good rainfall, kind of moving to our way here. On this Friday morning, but again, rainfall, they've got yellow on the radar indicating some heavier rainfall to our north as well. And so hopefully we'll get some more rainfall here this afternoon as well in central South Dakota and Nebraska. The Colom American Legion will be conducting graveside Memorial Day services beginning on Sunday, continuing on Monday. Gene Bruns gives us the details.
5: The graveside services are going to start on Sunday, and we go down at 1 o'clock to the St. Paul's Lutheran Cemetery, south of Colm. And then when we get down there, we go at 2 o'clock to the Ascension Chapel, which would be southeast of Millboro. That'll do our graveside services for Sunday. And then on May 25th, we'll start out in the morning. At 7 o'clock, we'll be putting the Avenue flags up. And I guess we're asking for help. Anybody wants to come up and help, they're sure welcome to. We sure appreciate it. Put the flags up. And at 7 o'clock, we'll get them done. And then when we get them up, then we'll go out to the Hamill Cemetery at 11 o'clock. And then 11:45, we'll go out to the Maniska Presbyterian Cemetery, or what they call the Bull Creek Cemetery, over east of Hamill. 11:45. Well, then we'll come back in the Colm and have a little lunch, and then at 2 o'clock, then we'll have. Well, we'll get ready for our 2 o'clock meeting. We'll have a memorial service will be at 2 o'clock. After the services, then we'll go back. Then the honor guard will go out to the Colm Cemetery at 4 o'clock. Then we'll be taking Avenue flags down again. Take them down and take them off the poles, and take them back to the Army, and then refold them all up and put them all away again. That's pretty much the schedule, I guess. The speaker at Memorial Day at 2 o'clock in Colm is going to be Michaela Viota. She's going to be a speaker, so she's going to be the one in Winter and I guess in Colm both. So she'll be speaking at her service at Legion Club there in Colm.
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1: 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Funeral services for 73-year-old Brad Carlson of Winter will be Thursday, May 28th at 2 p.m. Trinity Lutheran Church in Winter, burial in the Winter City Cemetery. Those are the funeral announcements brought to you by Winter True Value. It is 10:10.
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6: Joining us in the phone lines now is Milton Douglas, VFW commander here in Winter. Milton, what can you tell us about the Memorial Day services coming up here?
7: Well, we just, first of all, want to invite everyone to come to the meeting. This will be on, obviously, on Memorial Day, May the 25th, 11 o'clock at the Winter Cemetery. And unless there's bad weather, we'll meet at the Legion Building. Our speaker will be Michaela Boat, and we just want to welcome each one to come.
6: Now, what else can you tell us about the services? These are always a special time here.
7: Well, there will be the posting of the colors and so forth at the cemetery, and I guess that pretty much takes care of it.
6: Milton, anything else that you want to mention in regards to Memorial Day services here in Winter?
7: Well, we just appreciate all the veterans that are here in the community, and just wanted to remember those that have gone on that are no longer with us. And Memorial Day is a special day when we remember those that gave their life in service to our country, whatever war it might have been, that they gave their all for our freedoms.
6: Hey, thanks for all you do, Milton. Thanks for joining us here.
7: Well, thank you. Appreciate it.
6: That again was Winter VFW Commander Milton Douglas.
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0: running through Tuesday, June 30th. 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Meals must be eaten at the Armory. 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
4: Joining us once again is Jamie Brown, the Gregory Dallas Chamber. Jamie, thanks for joining us. We appreciate it.
5: Hey, Chris, always good to hear from you. We've got a lot going on getting ready for our 4th of July celebrations, and I'd love to share with you. We have so much going on. I thought we'd go ahead and split it up. We're going to kick things off already on Thursday, July 2nd. So starting on the 2nd there, on that Thursday, we're going to have some family yard games starting at the public library. That goes from noon to 7, and that is free to the public. So grab your family, come on down, enjoy some yard games before you head off for baseball. We've got junior teeners versus winter at the Gregory City Ballpark starting at 7 o'clock that night. Go there, cheer on your favorite team, whichever one it is, and then you can head off to our community play. We've got a play going on that night at the Dixon Town Hall. That's going to start at 7:30, and the name of the play this year is The Villain Wore a Dirty Shirt. Sounds like a good one. So that's just us getting started, kicking off our festivities for the 250th anniversary of our nation.
4: And I know we'll talk in the coming weeks about July 3rd and 4th, but just a little bit of a sneak peek right now, right?
5: Absolutely. Yep. We want to give it to you in bite-sized pieces. Keep in mind, our carnival is coming to town. We always have the fabulous D.C. Lynch Carnival. They're going to be setting up on Friday the 3rd, and they will be here through Sunday. So stay tuned. We'll have some fun scavenger hunt carnival ticket games going on leading up to it. Some chances for people to win some carnival tickets. And then, of course, we'll have a list of all of our Gregory businesses that will be selling those tickets as well. So make sure you stock up, because it's going to be a big year. We might run out. You never know.
4: We're looking forward to it, Jamie. We'll talk to you soon, okay?
5: That sounds great.
4: You betcha. That again, Jamie Brown, the Gregory Dallas Chamber.
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0: 67. The Gregory Dallas Chamber having their annual Rib Fest on Saturday, June 6th at the Gregory City Park. They still have openings for contestants, 830-2326. Today at 10 a.m., they've begun at the west end of the cemetery. They ask the public if you can help and have a small wagon, please bring Monday at 4 o'clock. They'll be taking it down. The American Legion Post 169 and VFW Post 4674 doing the honors of the following ceremonies during Memorial Day services. Witten Cemetery on Sunday at 2 p.m., Monday at St. Boniface Catholic Cemetery in Clearfield at 9, Holy Spirit Cemetery Ideal at 9, Lenker Cemetery 9:30, JCBJ Cemetery at 9:45, and the Winter Cemetery 11 a.m. Coming up here this weekend. The Rosebud Arrowrod and Gun Club sponsoring a basic pistol and South Dakota enhanced carry course on Saturday, June 20th from 9 to 5. The class fee, $150 for first-time applications, $75 for enhanced carry five-year renewals. 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Memorial services will be held at St. John's Paxton on Sunday. Service is at 12:30 with military services and a potluck dinner following. Everyone is welcome. The Gregory County Historical Museum in Dallas going to be open Memorial Day, May 25th from noon to 3. Tribb County Historical Society, Pie Social, homemade ice cream and pies and other desserts. Tribb County Museum, Sunday, June 7th from 2 to 5. 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The Tribb County Museum going to be open on Memorial Day from 2 to 5 p.m. The museum's regular summer schedule is from Memorial Day until Labor Day, Fridays, Saturdays, and Sundays from 2 to 5. 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And Valentine, 402-376-1771. The Winter American Legion ladies are collecting belt buckles for the participants in the Special Olympic Rodeo in Rapid City in August. Buckles can be dropped off at First Fidelity Bank in Winter, the Legion Club in Winter on every Wednesday at 3, or contact Liz Farley at 380-0329. We'll have more on today's edition of the Mailbag next.
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0: 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In observance of Memorial Day on Monday, May 25th, garbage collection services for the week will be delayed as follows. Monday pickups on Tuesday, Tuesday pickups on Wednesday, Wednesday pickups on Thursday, and Friday pickups will be on Friday. American Legion Post 167 and 169 will hold Memorial Day services for the Witten Cemetery on Sunday at 2 p.m. For sale, strawberry plants, $2 each. 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
1: 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Again, Grossenberg Implement and Rosebud Concrete invite you to join them this Friday, May 22nd from 3 p.m. to 5 p.m. at Grossenberg Implement as they celebrate Valora Eady's retirement after 48 incredible years. Everyone is welcome.
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0: 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Tonight, Ron Taggart's 75th birthday get-together, including VT Rock and Country, happens at the Pheasant Bar in Winter. You know, Cahoy's Kitchen in Burke, they're getting fancy with their Friday specials. Crab Rangoon dip served with chips. Fried lobster ravioli with lemon Alfredo sauce. Better yet, get them both. Cahoy's Kitchen in Burke. How about it with their Friday specials? You betcha. Hey, there's some great deals going on. It's springtime, isn't it, folks? It's going to seem like it tomorrow. Then it'll seem like summer on Sunday. The building centers in Burke, Gregory, and Winter. They got their May Project Power Sale underway through May 26th. Alrighty, keep that in mind. Going on the building centers, Burke and Gregory and Winter. Doran's Diner and Winter, they're closed until further notice today. That's Doran's Diner and Winter, now going to be closed here today. Keep that in mind. 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
0: Well, we look at July corn up 3 at 465 and a quarter. September up 3 and a quarter, 471 and 3 quarters. July Kansas City wheat down 5 at 682. September down 4 and a half, 693 and a quarter. And December down

0: 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August soybeans up 3.25, 11.96 3/4. Your morning markets are brought to you by Litaw Seed. With your forecast on the way, maybe a little more rain in the forecast. We hope so. Forecast coming up, we head toward 11.
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5: 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The Word of God from 1 Peter chapter 5, verses 6 and 7 and 10 and 11. Humble yourselves, therefore, under God's mighty hand, that he may lift you up in due time. Cast all your anxiety on him, because he cares for you. And the God of all grace, who called you to his eternal glory in Christ, after you have suffered a little while, will himself restore you and make you strong, firm, and steadfast. To him be the power forever and ever. Amen. Who cares? Maybe we've said that when something seemed insignificant. At times, we might truly ask that when we are struggling, and it seems like no one cares. Who sincerely cares? God does. He sees, and he cares. While we wait for Jesus to come and take us to glory, Peter reminds us that he cares. He writes, "Humble yourselves, therefore, under God's mighty hand, that he may lift you up in due time. Cast all your anxiety on him, because he cares for you." There's a dose of humility that comes with suffering. In humility, I need to see that I'm not exempt from hardship and suffering any more than Jesus was. But neither am I exempt from the glory and life my Savior won for me. In the meantime, he cares. Peter encourages us to cast our anxiety on

0: off on Jesus. But sometimes we tend to brush off instead of casting off. Brushing off means I don't want to deal with it. I don't have the capacity to address this problem, so I'll ignore it or pretend it doesn't exist. Sometimes we brush off the troubles of others and minimize whatever it is that is making them anxious. Jesus doesn't brush you off, and he doesn't brush off whatever is causing you anxiety like it's nothing. He says, "Give it to me." That's how much he cares. The same living and loving God who said about your sins, "Give them to me," and carried them to a cross, also says about your fears, your worries, your anxieties, your sorrows, "Give them to me." Why? Because he cares for you. He lifts the burden you can't carry. It sustains you through this life, even when you suffer. And as surely as he rose from the dead and ascended into heaven, he lives, and he is coming to take you to glory someday. Why? Because he still cares. Lord, give me the humility to cast all my anxieties on you, because you care. Amen. Thank you for listening. For more devotions, go to whataboutjesus.com, click on Worship, then Daily Devotions. God bless your day.
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0: We are Central South Dakota and Nebraska's new sports, ag, and real country authority.
2: Hello, I'm Bill Bullard with RCAF USA, the voice of the independent cattle and sheep producer in the United States of America. Well, political analysts suggest that a series of legislative acts beginning in the early 2000s, such as the CHIPS and Science Act and the Inflation Reduction Act, ushered in the return of an industrial policy for the United States. Such a policy entails a strategy to enhance the competitiveness of key domestic industries, encourage reshoring of key manufacturers, ensure economic growth, and strengthen national security. But for decades, the U.S. was without a national industrial policy, such as during the many years the U.S. was

0: falling head over heels for globalism and free trade. This resulted in the offshoring of important manufacturers, the loss of millions of good-paying jobs, a growing dependency on foreign countries for critical goods, such as for defense and human health. Think of our dependency on foreign pharmaceutical manufacturers, and a weakening of the U.S. economy and national security. Now, if the U.S. manufacturing sector is deserving of a more cohesive national strategy to meet America's economic and national security goals, then why is it there is no congruent national policy to ensure the provisioning of vital animal proteins to Americans and the economic stability of rural America? Such a national policy is needed for the U.S. grazing livestock sector, that is, the live cattle and sheep sector that utilizes natural grasslands and other forage, which are inedible foods for humans, to naturally convert them into wholesome protein-rich foods for human consumption through the act of grazing. A national grazing livestock policy is needed for the same reasons underpinning the ongoing development of a national industrial policy for the manufacturing sector. The live cattle and sheep sectors have both contracted at alarming rates during the failed globalism and free trade experiment that lasted for decades, which caused a material weakening of the economic viability of rural America. Recall that the live cattle industry is the largest segment of American agriculture. It caused America's dependency on foreign beef and lamb to increase significantly. It weakened national security, and it relegated both sectors to operate in an environment that lacks competitiveness due to the combination of excessive imports, which are perfect product substitutes, and extreme market concentration. And like the nation's industrial policy's efficacy in stimulating and expanding domestic manufacturing, such as through administrative tariffs and congressional acts that bolster domestic manufacturing and research, such as the CHIPS and Science Act, a national grazing livestock policy can stimulate and bolster domestic production of cattle and sheep under the dual authorities of the administration and Congress. The administration and Congress possess both joint and severable authorities to enhance the competitiveness of the domestic cattle and sheep sectors and to stimulate their expansion. Congress can enact mandatory country of origin labeling for beef at retail to increase the competitiveness of beef from domestic cattle. The administration and Congress can use their respective tariff authorities to establish a tariff rate quota system and tariffs to manage imports that, due to their current excess, are discouraging the expansion of both the cattle and sheep sectors. The administration, pursuant to the Packers and Stockyards Act, can enjoin the concentrated meat packers from engaging in buying practices that reduce competition, such as through packer control of livestock, by means of direct ownership and formula pricing contracts. And Congress can legislatively enhance competition by eliminating the beef checkoff program that forces domestic cattle producers to fund the promotion and advertising of foreign beef, which of course is beef produced by their foreign competitors, but sold in the U.S. market by packers and retailers who pass it off as a domestic product. A recent study by Washington State University measured the beef sector's 2024 economic contributions to the state. The state of Washington experienced a reduction in its beef cow inventories, which declined at a much higher rate than the rest of the United States. They lost nearly half their beef cows from 1984 to 2024. Yet in 2024, Washington's diminished live cattle sector, consisting of cow-calf ranches and feedlots, contributed an estimated $1.56 billion in direct economic activity for the state and directly supported nearly 14,000 full-time jobs. Based on the study, it can be argued that a comprehensive national grazing livestock policy that stimulates herd expansion and bolsters competition, thus reversing the ongoing contraction of the grazing livestock sector in the United States, would substantially increase economic activity and create thousands of new jobs, not just for the state of Washington, but for every state in America where grazing livestock are maintained. With that, have a productive week. Thank you and goodbye.
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2: Oh, well, I thought I heard you say something about Tri-State Livestock News. Maybe you were talking about the fact that they're the heart of American agriculture, that they revel in the wisdom, that they have articles that cover all types, all topics, all subjects of ranch life. Maybe that's what I heard. Anyway, Tri-State Livestock News. Make sure you check them out, okay? 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That ought to tell you all of it right there. I have something that Jim Thompson sent to the Good Stuff.
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2: Yes, the originator of the Good Stuff. South Dakota might be one of the most geographically underestimated states in America, because somehow this one state said, what if I combined endless prairie, granite mountains, badlands that look like Mars, blizzards, cowboy towns, giant tourist motorcycles, buffalo traffic jams, and enough wind to physically challenge your steering wheel? And somehow it actually works. South Dakota doesn't feel like one state. It feels like three completely different worlds connected by pickup trucks, gas station coffee, and people casually saying, yeah, the weather gets a little weird sometimes. Eastern South Dakota suddenly turns into giant farmland stretching forever, tiny towns every 30 miles, grain elevators visible from orbit, lakes hidden across the prairie, and roads so straight they start affecting your perception of reality.
1: I can relate to that.
2: Indeed. Len Sioux Falls enters the chat, like construction everywhere at all times, enough chain restaurants to feed Nebraska, traffic that locals call terrible while moving 14 miles per hour slower than usual, and somebody definitely driving 85 in a lifted pickup during freezing rain. Now let's talk Central South Dakota. Central South Dakota becomes rolling prairie hills, lonely highways under huge skies, cattle standing around like unpaid security guards, old diners with coffee strong enough to restart your nervous system, and enough wind to spiritually relocate your vehicle. Now, Western South Dakota suddenly says, actually, we're a national park now, because out there it becomes the Black Hills appearing out of nowhere, pine forests hiding winding mountain roads, the Badlands look completely illegal, giant buffalo casually blocking traffic, and Mount Rushmore sitting there like, yeah, this is normal. Meanwhile, Sturgis enters once a year and transforms the entire region into motorcycles everywhere, leather jackets visible from space, traffic held together by pure patience, and one guy revving his Harley for absolutely no reason at 2 a.m. And South Dakota weather operates entirely on prairie survival logic. One random 54-degree afternoon hits, and suddenly the entire state starts wearing shorts immediately, grilling outside in March, opening every window in the house and saying, winter's basically over. It is not

0: over. Because 8 hours later, snow returns sideways, black ice appears out of nowhere, prairie winds hit 60 miles an hour, and somebody near Rapid City is still digging out a truck in April. And somehow, despite all the chaos, South Dakota still feels peaceful. Prairie sunsets, Black Hills forests, quiet lakes, empty highways, small town diners, campfires under giant skies, thunderstorms rolling across the open prairie. Snow falling over ranch country, buffalo moving through fog at sunrise. It's one of the only states where you can drive for hours through farmland, prairie, mountains, forest, badlands, and tiny towns and still somehow feel connected to the same quiet Great Plains survival instinct. Again, it's South Dakota, and its geography might be underestimated.
1: Thanks to Jim Thompson for sending that in to The Good Stuff.
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10: Joining us now is our good friend, Cologne Fire Chief Glenn Seeley. Glenn, it's that time of year, getting ready for a busy time of the season. So what do you guys have coming up here for your chicken supper, all the information and all that, if you can?
11: Well, we finally decided that we better get in gear and get our supper planned. It's kind of tough to get it in with all the other activities that are going on this summer, but we decided that we'd try to shoot for May 30th. We usually try to hit around the first part of June, and that was as close as we could get without stepping on somebody else. So that will be the date. We'll have the same fare as always, the fried chicken from Winter Chicken Dinner, salads from the Sportsman's Lodge, and then Gregory Lumber, we got to mention them. They're generously providing the tables and chairs. So, and we'll do all this at the fire hall from probably 5:30 to about around 8 o'clock or until we run out of food.
10: And as always, well attended. Like you say each and every year, Glenn, it's a great

0: time to not just a great thing to support all you hardworking firemen, but a good hearty meal where the missus or anyone out there doesn't have to worry about cooking for the evening.
1: Yeah, that's correct. We like to bang our drum that it goes to a very good cause, and especially this year where it's so dry, I'm in fear that we're going to need every dollar that we can get. So, but it is a great time. People come and sit around and talk and visit. And that's what I really enjoy, just watching everybody having a good time.
0: Anything else you want to mention, Glenn, or is that about it, sir?
1: I think for now, try to mark your calendars for May 30th, and we'll shoot for that, and we'll hope for a really nice day.
0: Thanks for all you do, Glenn. Thanks for joining us.
1: Thank you.
0: That, again, is Cologne Fire Chief Glenn Seely.
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0: Country 1260, that is Alabama, Little Dixie Land Delight. Hey, we're saying happy 75th birthday to Ron Taggart of Winter. They are celebrating tonight at the Pheasant Bar. So join Ron for his birthday. 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
0: And trading for corn in July, up 2.25 at 464 and a half. September, up 2.25 at 470 and three quarters. December, up 2.5 at 487 and a half. Kansas City wheat for July, down 5.75 at 681 and a quarter. September, down 5 at 692 and three quarters. December, down 5 at 708 and a quarter. Soybeans in July, up 4.75 at 1198 and three quarters. August, up 4.5 at 1198. September, up 3.25 at 1182 and a half. And trading for live cattle in June, down 80 at 248.35. August, down 175 at 237.55. October, down 265 at 228.30. Feeder cattle in August, down 11.12 at 345.40. September, down 107, down 1075 at 342.62. I'm not used to seeing these numbers. October down 1017 at 339.45. Lean hogs in June up 15 at 95.27. July down 52 at 99.50. August down 90 at 99.32. 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
4: 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Highlights are being brought to you by Winter Regional Health, professional care with a personal touch. I'm Leslie Schramm. Coming up on the 1205 News today, the Avenue of Flags in Winter will begin setting up flags at the Winter Cemetery for Memorial Day this evening. The Gregory American Legion members will hold Memorial Day services on May 25th. Weather permitting, work will begin June 1st on U.S. Highway 20 in Nebraska from Laurel to Nebraska Highway 116. 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
4: Memorial services for 82-year-old Myrna Freeman of Burke will be held tomorrow at 10 a.m. at Clausen Funeral Home in Burke. Visitation will be 1 hour prior to the service. Private family burial will be at a later date. Memorial services for 99-year-old Elma Kokoloshek of Gregory will be held tomorrow at 10:30 at the United Methodist Church in Gregory. Lunch and fellowship will follow the memorial service with a private family burial in the afternoon at the Czech National Cemetery. Funeral services for Michael Mike Champagne of Chamberlain will be held tomorrow at 1 p.m. at the Hickey Funeral Chapel in Chamberlain. Burial will be in the Graceland Cemetery in Ocoma. Visitation will begin 1 hour prior to the funeral. Graveside services for Marlis Swanson of Chamberlain will be held Tuesday at 10 a.m. at the Reliance Cemetery. Funeral services for 81-year-old Dennis Schoenfeld of Butte will be held Wednesday at 11 a.m. at the Emmanuel Lutheran Church in Butte. Burial will be in the Emmanuel Lutheran Cemetery in Butte. Visitation will be held from 9 a.m. until 11 a.m. at the church. Funeral services for 73-year-old Brad Carlson of Winter will be held Thursday at 2 p.m. at Trinity Lutheran Church in Winter. Burial will follow in the Winter City Cemetery. Visitation will be held Wednesday from 6 to 7 p.m. at the church, with a prayer service beginning at 7. Those are your funeral announcements, brought to you by Gregory Drug. It is 11:33. Real quick reminder, there will be no carts till 1 p.m. today at the Winter Country Club. It is time now for Word from His Word.
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0: 11. Now Jesus was praying in a certain place, and when he finished, one of his disciples said to him, "Lord, teach us to pray, as John taught his disciples." And he said to them, "When you pray, say, Father, hallowed be your name, your kingdom come." To speak in kingdom terms is awkward, almost archaic for us 21st century Americans. You can't really have a kingdom without a king. And that's where we've decidedly drawn a line in the sand. Ever since our United States was founded, much to the chagrin of King George III, now over 200 years ago, but since Jesus teaches us to pray to the Father in kingdom terms, it becomes our kingdom task to learn what this means. Here, the great reformer clues us in when he says the coming of God's reign takes place in two ways. First, the kingdom comes to you and I on earth. Whenever God's word is heard and faith receives that word of God. Second, the kingdom of God reigns beyond time in eternity, when our Lord returns to be our judge. So then, this petition of the Lord's Prayer encompasses both realms, both present and eternal realities. The first is a plea for God's word to be preached into all the world, that faith might flourish through the gospel. So the kingdom's coming is God's will and mission, both for us and for all people around the globe. That happens here in time and has indelible implications for eternity. Since the Lord Jesus Christ has promised to come and reign among us in his word, and since baptism is our initiation into this kingdom, it is our duty and privilege as the Father's children to make God's sacred name known. This is made plain to us in the book of Acts. There is salvation in no one else, for there is no other name given under heaven, given among men, by which we must be saved. Therefore, let us pray all the more boldly and confident and in confidence, "Come, Lord Jesus, come." Amen.
1: You've been listening to A Word from His Word, brought to you by Christ Lutheran Church in Winter. And if you'd like more information about Christ Lutheran Church, go to pastorhar730@gmail.com or like their Facebook page.
2: Welcome to the Cattleman's Corner. I'm Brian Hale, sitting in for the late Howard Hale, as we continue his legacy of speaking with cattlemen and women from around the globe.
3: When it comes to raising cattle, maternal efficiency and greater calving ease are two very important traits, and the American Gelvy Association does a great job on their website laying out this information. The U.S. Meat Animal Research Center data shows Gelvy females have the smallest mature cow size of the four major continental breeds. This reduced mature cow size allows for puberty to be reached at an earlier age, which leads to calving earlier in the season and producing a heavier calf at a younger age. Visit gelvy.org.
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4: Mm-hmm.
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4: Oh.
5: So she kind of maintains the herd herself. We couldn't do it without her. I didn't want to do an interview without mentioning her.
4: This is a family operation. It's a heritage. It's a way of life. Would you give it up for anything else?
5: No, I wouldn't. And you're right. It is a way of life. I've sold herds before, but I've always ended up with cows again. It's just, like you said, a way of life. And it's good people. I mean,
4: yes.
5: The cattle people that we deal with on a daily basis. Yeah, you're right. I wouldn't trade it for anything.
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0: 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Everyone is welcome.
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0: Country 1260. 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
0: And trading for corn in July up 3/4 at 463, September up 1 at 469.5, December up 1.5 at 486.25. Kansas City wheat for July down 7 3/4 at 679.25, September down 7 3/4 at 690, December down 7 1/4 at 706. Soybeans in July up 3 at 1197, August up 2 1/4 at 1195 3/4, September up 1 3/4 at 1181. And trading for live cattle in June down 65 at 248.50, August down 140 at 237.95, October down 222 at 228.70. Feeder cattle in August down 10.47 at 346.05, September down 10.22 at 343.15, October down 9.85 at 339.77. Lean hogs in June up 15 at 95.27, July up down 37 at 99.65. August down 77 at 99.45. 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For North Central Nebraska, today a 40% chance of showers before 1, partly sunny and a high of 63, breezy with a west-northwest wind at 25 miles an hour. Tonight mostly clear, low around 39, breezy with a northwest wind 15 to 20 miles an hour. Tomorrow sunny with a high near 76, south-southwest wind at 5 to 10 miles an hour. For South Central South Dakota, today a 40% chance of showers, mainly before 1, partly sunny and a high near 62 with a west wind 20 to 30 miles an hour. Tonight, partly cloudy, low around 42, breezy with a west wind 20 to 25 miles an hour. And tomorrow, mostly sunny with a high near 75, southwest wind 6 to 8 miles an hour. Currently, Chamberlain has 56 degrees, Pier at 55, Valentine 52, Ainsworth 54 degrees, Gregory 56 degrees. Here at Country 1260, we have 55 degrees. The lunch special at Mr. G's and Gregory, they have cheeseburger soup. You can stop by and pick that up for lunch. And happy 75th birthday to Ron Tager from his family and friends. And remember to come and celebrate tonight at the Pheasant Bar at 7 p.m. They've got music, food, and fun. That is for Ron Taggart's 75th birthday celebration. The Colombe American Legion, they are placing the Avenue of Flags in the Colombe Cemetery. That will be on Monday, Memorial Day. Any help would be appreciated. You can contact Gene Bruns at 605-840-9901 with any questions. The flags are going to get put up starting at 7 a.m. The Avenue of Flags will then be removed at 4 p.m., weather permitting. Morning, they're going to attach flags to the poles and raise the poles. And then in the evening, do the reverse. Remove the flags from the poles, fold the flags, and get them stored in bags. It is 11:49. Coming up at the top of the hour, we've got ABC News.
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1: Hello, this is Pastor Ron Sneathan from the Winter Ministerial Association. 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
2: From ABC News, I'm Mike Dubusky. As the Ebola virus spreads in the Democratic Republic of the Congo and neighboring Uganda, the Centers for Disease Control now says it's sending personnel to the region to help contain the outbreak. Dr. Satish Pillai is the CDC's incident manager for Ebola response.
3: We're preparing to deploy 7 additional headquarters-based subject matter experts of viral hemorrhagic fever to DRC and Uganda to support our country office's needs.
2: Earlier today, the World Health Organization elevated the local threat to Ebola from high to very high. It comes as many public health experts question whether the Trump administration's funding cuts at organizations like USAID may have weakened the initial response to this outbreak. Kevin Warsh being sworn in today as the new chairman of the Federal Reserve. President Trump says he wants the central bank to operate independently of his administration.
4: I want Kevin to be totally independent. I want him to be independent and just do a great job.
2: Warsh takes over from Jerome Powell, who often clashed with the president over interest rates. AAA estimates about 45 million of us will be traveling at least 50 miles away from home this weekend for the Memorial Day holiday, with the vast majority of those travelers driving despite rising gas prices. ABC's Trevor Ault.
5: While a record-breaking number of Americans are expected to travel for Memorial Day weekend, the high cost of gas is forcing some families to choose to stay home. Betsy Rosado says she's prioritizing saving for her children's education.
6: The way the gas prices are, it's not reasonable for us to go anywhere. We can't afford it. And I have to start saving for the kids' needs for school.
2: Gas Buddy finds the national average for a gallon of regular has now topped $4.50 a gallon. Weather-wise, a good chunk of the eastern half of the country could see rain this Memorial Day weekend, with parts of Oklahoma, Kentucky, and Ohio bracing for severe rain today. 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
2: The Pentagon has unveiled another batch of its so-called UFO files. It's the latest installment of an ongoing release of once-classified material ordered by President Trump. Today's files include more than 50 previously classified videos and other documents related to unidentified anomalous phenomena, which is the official term for UFOs. So far, the Pentagon has found no evidence that any of these incidents are of an extraterrestrial nature. The NASCAR world has been shocked by the sudden death of Kyle Busch. He passed away at 41 after being hospitalized for what his family calls a severe illness.
10: His final win came in what turned out to be his final race, exactly 1 week ago at the Dover Motor Speedway.
11: Why do these moments never get old, Kyle?
12: Because you never know when the last one is.
10: Busch was one of the most successful drivers ever. He holds the all-time record for wins across NASCAR's top three national series, 234 in all.
2: ABC's Will Reeve. Busch had been scheduled to race this weekend in the Coca-Cola 600 in Charlotte. The end of an era for late night TV. Stephen Colbert hosting The Late Show for the last time overnight.
13: I realized pretty soon in this job that our job over here was different. We were here to feel the news with you. And I don't know about you, but I sure have felt it.
2: CBS announced the show's cancellation last year, claiming financial reasons. Colbert took over the show from David Letterman in 2015. I'm Mike Dubusky, ABC News.
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2: And good afternoon. It is 12:05 and time now for Country 1260 News. South Dakota News is being brought to you by Capital City, Ford, Lincoln, Toyota, and Pier. I'm Leslie Schramm. Veterans banners will be put up on Main Street in Winter today. Mike Scott with South Central Development tells us more.
3: We are going to do our traditional honor roll at five different cemeteries on the 25th. We'll start at Dixon at 9 o'clock. We'll move on to the Iona Cemetery at 9:30. Then we come back into Gregory, into town, and we have ceremony at the IOOF Cemetery at 11. We go to the Catholic Cemetery at 11:30, and we do the Czech National Cemetery at noon. We have about over 300 honor roll members that we read their names off on Memorial Day. Normally, we have a little program at each one, but we don't have a special speaker to speak of, I guess. We do have one of our ministers from the local area do a prayer, and we do unknown soldiers' grave recognition. The junior auxiliary does that, and after the roll call, and then we do salute and taps.
2: That was Gregory Legion Commander Greg Smith talking about their Memorial Day services on May 25th. The veterans banners will be put up on Main Street in Winter today. We will now hear from Mike Scott with South Central Development telling us more.
4: This has been a partnership with Chamber South Central Development and the American Legion was working on the veteran banners. We ended up doing 164 banners. Initially, we said we'd hope to have them up by before July 2nd with a lot of effort and a lot of people working really hard. We're actually putting them up today. We had some challenges. We got our first order in Wednesday. They were all wrong. They didn't have pockets to hang with poles, so we didn't think it would happen, but they got the order reshipped, sent out, and with Marty Peterson doing a fantastic job working on the banners, and then, of course, the City of Winter would have to thank those guys because they're putting all effort into getting it done for this Memorial Day weekend. So it's pretty exciting to, they're working on it now and should have it done by the end of the day. Take a drive down Main Street and check out our veterans over the years. I know we have them going from current people currently enlisted to, we actually date back to our oldest one is in the Civil War. There's a tombstone actually from Andersonville Prison. And we have several World War I's, quite a few World War II, just a lot of different people that's being recognized for their commitment to protecting this nation, being in the military. So very exciting. Check it out on Main Street, and I'm glad to bring it to you. So it should be a good weekend.
2: That again was Mike Scott. The Avenue of Flags in Winter will begin setting up flags at the Winter Cemetery for Memorial Day this evening. Volunteer Dan Provacek tells us more.
5: Well, we're going to change things up a little bit this year. We had a lot of flags over the last 15, 20 years that have been put up by all kinds of volunteers. And what we're going to do this year, we're going to change it. We're going to put up right at 250 flags for the 250th anniversary. Initially, there was right at 1,000 flags that the Avenue of Flags has got in their possession of family members that have donated a flag or something along the way. There's a total of 850 of them that are with us here in the Winter Cemetery. We're going to try and take our turn at it and try and fly 250 flags on Memorial Day. We're going to try to set everything up 6 o'clock. We're going to start putting flags up. 250 flags should take us about an hour and a half. And then teardown is going to be Monday at 5:30. And hopefully we can get enough volunteers to help us fold 250 flags. And I'm going to guess an hour and a half. We should have enough time to get everything buttoned up and put away. And we're going to fly them from Friday at 6 till Monday at 5:30. It's a little different. In the past years, we've always done it just on Monday. Through the group of guys that I've been dealing with, we talked about it. We think with the number of flags we're going to put up that they should be up a little longer, and we're going to go with that.
2: That again was Dan Provacek. A Friends of Brian Schrader benefit will happen on Main Street in Colombe this Sunday, beginning at noon. Sunny Bruin gives us the details.
6: Yeah, we're planning a Silent Anne live auction in Colombe at the Frontier Bar and the Legion. We're planning on blocking off the street between the two. We're going to have the live and silent auction items at the Legion, and we

0: got a couple food trucks coming, Nana's Kitchen and 605 Treats, and Smoke and Stokes from Parkston. We welcome any and all donations. They can be dropped off at Dan's Last Shot in Colombe or at Marty Peterson's shop. Just let one of the guys, Jad Bruin, Ron Bertram, or Joe Bolton, know what you're thinking. Just go ahead and drop those off at Bank West. And we hope everyone comes out on Sunday, May 24th. We're starting at noon. And for food, drinks, music, cornhole tournaments.
1: That again was Sunny Bruin. This is Country 1260 News. 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More on your local news is on the way next.
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3: The Winter School District will begin its annual summer lunch program on June the 1st. Laura Rook gives us the details.
4: This is actually our sixth summer that we have been running the program. It's going to be very similar to last year's program. We're going to run it June 1st through June 30th, Monday through Thursday. It's going to be held at the National Guard Armory again. It will be from 11:45 to 12:45, and it is sit-down meals again. No to-go or anything. The kids have to sit there and eat it. And the time seems to work out good with our summer rec program. Kids can pop over, eat, and then head to the pool. Any kids 18 and under eat free. There's no paperwork, no questions, no cost. They just show up and their meal's ready.
3: That again was Laura Root with us, the Winter School District. The Chamberlain-Ocoma Area Chamber of Commerce is getting set for a fun and busy 4th of July. Office manager Alyssa Box previews.
5: We plan on having a big parade at 11 a.m. You can line up at the Avenue of the Flags. Registration will be required, and it's $10 per entry. If you have any questions, you can contact Doug Dozark at 605-730-6814. Our fireworks will be going off over the river at about 10:20 p.m. We also plan on having a patriotic parade right before then. The week of the 4th of July, we're going to have a pop-up military museum. If anybody would like to display any items, you can contact the chamber at 605-234-4416.
3: That again was Alyssa Box with us, office manager of the Chamberlain-Ocoma Area Chamber of Commerce. The Winter Warrior football team is asking area businesses for prize donations to give away at their upcoming golf tournament on June the 12th at the Winter Country Club. Winter football coach Kevin Kieser explains.
6: Yeah, on June 12th, which is a Friday, at 6 o'clock, we're going to have a golf fundraiser tournament, two-man scramble. We'll golf at 6, and then we'll eat afterwards and hope give away pin prizes and prizes donated from the community is the plan. It's $80, and that's meal included. The kids are going out to local businesses, the football team, and trying to get donations. You know, you give a monetary donation to the football team, a gift certificate. You can give some apparel or anything that we could give away as prizes for the tournament, because there'll be pin prizes, and of course we'll get prizes to the championship, first flight, second flight, and all that stuff. The local communities that the kids will be going out, and you know, they're gonna come talk to you and tell you what we're doing, raising money. Basically, the kids are kind of in charge of this and fundraising. Hopefully it goes good. Hopefully we get some people to donate to us, and we really appreciate it.
3: That again was Winter football coach Kevin Kieser. Winter Regional Health will host their annual community health fair on Friday, June the 5th from 7 to 11 a.m. Marketing Director Chelsea Lewis previews.
7: Yeah, so it's going to be the first Friday of June. We're going to start at 7 a.m. and run until 11. And we're going to have many of the same things that we've had in the past. You know, we'll have the full lab screening that we'll have for $80. So that's a reduced rate for you there. And then we're also going to have some free blood pressure screenings and a pulmonary function test that'll be free as well. It's a fun community event. We'll have several vendors from in area as well as out of area that'll be presenting about their different health related businesses. And we'll also have a complimentary breakfast. We always do a little bit of a silent auction, raise a little money there. That money goes to our foundation. So be sure to take part in the silent auction as well.
3: That again is the marketing director at Winter Regional Health, Chelsea Lewis. May is Motorcycle Awareness Month in South Dakota. Bryce Bonnet with North Star Abate tells us what they have on the horizon.
8: We had a little warmer winter, so you've seen motorcycles running around.

0: for a while, but May typically is when we start kind of getting out and about, and we like to just kind of remind people to look around, make sure there's no motorcycles coming. And actually this year, Larry Roden proclaimed that May was officially Motorcycle Awareness Month, so that's kind of a cool thing coming down from the state level. Two poker runs this year, as usual. July 11th, August 29th are two runs, and I'll share more information as those get closer. We have meetings the first Saturday of every month. We get together at the Pheasant Bar. That's one way you can just show up to a meeting, see how things go. If you're interested, we can answer any questions or just get a hold of me directly or any other North Star ABATE member that you know. I'd like to just throw in that as far as memberships, you don't have to have a motorcycle to be a member. ABATE likes to, they're kind of a watchdog on a national and state level, and they combat any legislation that'll affect any off-road vehicles as well as motorcycles, like the right to repair and things like that. So they're always watching out for that, and any member support in the chapter helps.
1: That again was Bryce Bonnet with us with North Star ABATE. The 5th annual Lennox Lapsley's Running for Healthy Hearts Half Marathon and 13.1-mile relay will happen in Millboro on Saturday, July the 11th. Misty Lapsley gives us the details.
2: As you said, this is our 5th annual, and it is so exciting we've hit that many years. We are doing our half marathon and relay race out in Millboro, where we're raising money for Healthy Hearts for All. We use the sign-up money and the donations, and we donate back to C.S. Mott's Children's Hospital in Ann Arbor, Michigan, where our late son Lennox spent the 1 month that we got to spend with him, and we give back to ECMO Research, which helps them develop a better system for babies that are born and need heart surgery right away. Every year, it's so surprising. People find our race online. We just are listed on a few of the free half marathon sites, and people just look us up. And our sign-up is on a website called runsignup.com, and runners can look at that and just search races anywhere. We have had runners, I believe, from over a dozen different states in the course of our first few years, and we've even had one from Canada our very first year. So that's been pretty exciting. Anyone is welcome to come. We have the half marathon for anyone who wants to run it, but people can also walk, and we offer the relay distance for people who want to tackle the 13.1 miles in a team. So it opens it up to a lot of opportunities for different people who want to help out.
1: That again was Misty Lapsley. For KWIR News, I'm Chris Dowski.
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4: The Kippeha County Historical Society will host their annual cruise night in Springview. It is tonight. Jason Orton tells us all about it.
7: This year is our 6th annual Kippeha County Historical Society car show and cruise night in Springview. The museum will be open from 5 to 8. Car show is from 6 to 8. Cars are welcome to show up anytime from 5 o'clock to 8 o'clock for the car show. We will start cruising at 8 o'clock. MCs, Tees, and more will be providing the music, and they donated all of our awards and prizes. They have every year we've done it. We really appreciate that from them. We will be giving out the top 3 People's Choice Awards, and the Community Betterment Committee will have a food stand on site. Everyone is welcome. Last year we kind of got rained out, and rain is always welcome, but it keeps growing every year. We're kind of the middle hub. We get a lot of cars from Bassett, Ainsworth, Valentine, Winter. We've had a really good turnout in the last few years, so it's not a high-end car show. We just want to get some people out to see our museum and check out some cars and have a good time.
4: That again was Jason Orton. The Bassett Country Club will have entertainment take place at their clubhouse tonight. Kayla.

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1: We have a two-person acoustic little band coming. It's free. Come out, listen to them. They're playing from 7 to 10. We have people in town for a wedding, and they're looking for something to do on Friday night, so they're going to come and play some music for us.
0: That again was Kayla Miller with the Bassett Country Club. Friends of the Niobrara will hold a community river and road cleanup in the Valentine area tomorrow. Sandy Benson explains.
2: What we've got going is a project in cahoots with the National Scenic River folks up there in Valentine. We've got two things planned. The day's going to start out with a cleanup along the river, and there's going to be two teams. There's going to be a river team. The Park Service is actually handling that part of it. It's going to be kayaks or canoes. There's actually a link that you can sign up with them for the water part of it, and they're going to be cleaning up litter along the river from the Fort Niobrara National Wildlife Refuge to Smith Falls State Park. And then the other team is going to be the road pickup team, and they're going to be walking the road between the Spark Store and Brewer Bridge and cleaning up that stretch. And then afterwards, both groups are going to meet at Smith Falls and have a program and lunch. There's going to be a free lunch for volunteers, and the program is to celebrate the 35th anniversary of the Scenic River, and it's also the 40th anniversary of our group, which started out as the Save the Niobrara Association, and we kind of morphed into the Friends of the Niobrara River after that.
0: That again is Sandy Benson. This is Country 1260 News. Time is 12:21.
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0: That was Nebraska News, brought to you each day at this time by Young's Western Wear and Valentine. 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
0: Memorial services for 82-year-old Myrna Freeman of Burke will be held tomorrow at 10 a.m. at Clausen Funeral Home in Burke. Visitation will be 1 hour prior to the service. Private family burial will be at a later date. Memorial services for 99-year-old Elma Kokoloshek of Gregory will be held tomorrow at 10:30 at the United Methodist Church in Gregory. Lunch and fellowship will follow the memorial service with a private family burial in the afternoon at the Czech National Cemetery. Funeral services for Michael Mike Champagne of Chamberlain will be held tomorrow at 1 p.m. at the Hickey Funeral Chapel in Chamberlain. Burial will be in the Graceland Cemetery in Ocoma. Visitation will begin 1 hour prior to the funeral. Graveside services for Marlis Swanson of Chamberlain will be held Tuesday at 10 a.m. at the Reliance Cemetery. Funeral services for 81-year-old Dennis Schoenfeld of Butte will be held Wednesday at 11 a.m. at the Emmanuel Lutheran Church in Butte. Burial will be in the Emmanuel Lutheran Cemetery in Butte. Visitation will be held from 9 a.m. until 11 a.m. at the church. Funeral services for 73-year-old Brad Carlson of Winter will be held Thursday at 2 p.m. at Trinity Lutheran Church in Winter. Burial will follow in the Winter City Cemetery. Visitation will be held Wednesday from 6 to 7 p.m. at the church, with a prayer service beginning at 7. Those are your funeral announcements, brought to you by Prairie View Gospel Barn in Gregory. Farm Digest News is on the way next.
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0: p.m. at the Winter Armory. No paperwork, no questions, no cost. Free to all kids 18 and under. Meals must be eaten at the Armory. Again, the Winter School District will be serving free lunches starting Monday, June 1st through Tuesday, June 30th at the Winter Armory. 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
3: 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But Dusty Johnson said no more.
4: Last week, the House passed the Protecting American Agriculture from Foreign Adversaries Act, sponsored by Representative Dusty Johnson.
3: And Dusty didn't stop there. He kept up the fight against the Chinese communists, getting four bills signed into law to protect America's supply chains from China's economic aggression, introducing legislation to combat the deadly fentanyl epidemic fueled by China. And Dusty worked with President Trump to stop illegal Chinese vapes threatening our kids. Like Dusty says,
5: we have got to view China as the serious threat they are.
3: If Dusty Johnson had the guts to stand up to the Chinese communist in Washington, just imagine what he'll do as South Dakota's next governor.
6: Paid for by Dusty for Governor.
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0: Century 1260. That is Cody Jinx with Holy Water. Hey, we're saying happy birthday tomorrow to Cody Jorgensen of Ideal. 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For North Central Nebraska, today, a 40% chance of showers before 1, partly sunny and a high of 63, breezy with a west-northwest wind at 25 miles an hour. Tonight, mostly clear, low around 39, breezy with a northwest wind 15 to 20 miles an hour. Tomorrow, sunny with a high of 76, south-southwest wind at 5 to 10 miles an hour. For South Central South Dakota, for today, partly sunny with a high of 62. Windy with a west wind at 20 to 30 miles an hour. Tonight, partly cloudy, low around 42. Breezy with a west wind, 20 to 25 miles an hour. And tomorrow, mostly sunny and a high near 75. Southwest wind, 6 to 8 miles an hour. Currently, Chamberlain has 57 degrees, Pier at 56, Valentine 53, Ainsworth 56 degrees, Gregory at 56 degrees, and here at Country 1260, we have 56 degrees. Cahoy's Kitchen in Burke, they're getting a little fancy with their Friday specials. Choose between crab rangoon dip, served with tortilla chips and fried naan, or fried lobster ravioli with lemon Alfredo sauce. Better yet, just get both. And again, happy 75th birthday to Ron Taggart from all his family and friends. Remember to come celebrate tonight at the Pheasant Bar. That starts at 7 p.m. They'll have music, food, and fun. And we're getting close to 1, but no carts until 1 p.m. today at the Winter Country Club. It is 12:33 and time now for Farm Digest News, brought to you by Sandhill Equipment in Bassett. Trading for corn in July, up 1 1/4 at 463.5. September up 1 at 469.75. December up 1.5 at 486.5. Kansas City wheat for July, down 7 3/4 at 679.25. September down 7 1/4 at 690.5. December down 6 3/4 at 706.5. Soybeans in July, up 2.5 at 1196.75. August up 1 3/4 at 1195.25. September up 1 at 1180.25. We'll take a look at those livestock futures right after this.
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0: Ohio Lake, soybeans to dairy cows. 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
0: Mark Moore is a consulting dairy nutritionist, and he says growers can receive a premium for raising high oleic soybeans, and the commodity is being used more in feed rations.
2: One of the merits of feeding high oleic soybeans is it allows you to pull out other sources of protein and fat with some economic savings in your ration costs. That would be very typical to be able to reduce your ration costs by 10, maybe 15 cents per cow per day, and in some cases, even much more than that, 20, 25 cents per cow per day. So there's a real ration cost savings type potential.
0: And he says,
2: over and above that, the other one is there's certain rations where you could really see a nice benefit in terms of milk production, fat components, the percentage of fat in your diet. Some people would refer to that as energy corrected milk increasing.
0: He says the first step is knowing the feasibility of growing or purchasing high oleic soybeans.
2: And then from there, they can work with their nutritionist to better understand how high oleic soybeans will support their ration in terms of both protein and fatty acids, because they're going to have an opportunity by substituting in high oleic beans to pull out some of the other proteins and supplemental fats that they're feeding.
0: Barmore says producers need to evaluate whether it's more economical for them to grow or buy high oleic soybeans.
2: There's been a number of commercial feed mills that have gotten involved in the storage and segregation of high oleic beans, which is important. Again, being a GMO crop, it does need required segregation from conventional soybeans.
0: And he says there are other options available.
2: There's a handful of commercial roaster businesses that will work with dairy producers to have on-farm roasting. Some of those are portable that come and go to a dairy farm on demand. And certainly there's the opportunity to actually have a dairy producer purchase, own, and set up a system that would allow them to roast right on site.
0: For more information, visit can.ussoy.org/dairy. I'm Kellen Havikin, and this has been Managing for Profit on Brownfield, a content partnership with U.S. Soy.
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3: 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Statistically, a child dies on a farm every 3 days somewhere in America. That needs to be fixed. 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Learn how you

0: emphasized to me was that a lot of them had come from other types of manufacturing sectors, primarily the chemicals industry, and they were really happy to have manufacturing jobs that did not expose them to toxic chemicals.
1: Glavin says bio-based manufacturing can address a number of health and safety issues related to traditional manufacturing processes.
0: When you talk to people about things like microplastics, everybody cares about that. They don't want them in the environment. Increasing people's understanding, they call it bioliteracy, of what these products actually are and why they are healthier or better for the environment in a way that everyone can understand and appreciate.
1: That's Farm to Fork. I'm Darrell Anderson.
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3: 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Feeder cattle in August down 6.75 at 349.77, September down 6.57 at 346.80, October down 6.25 at 343.47. Lean hogs in June up 42 at 95.55, July up 35 at $1.37, August down 20 at $1.02. 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Coming up at 12:50, we'll have a check on sports, but first we've got Eric Church with Drink in My Hand as we say happy birthday to Layla Nelson in Winter today.

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0: Sports on Country 1260 AM is brought to you three times daily by the Sports Boosters Club, Farmers Union Insurance and Winter, proud corporate sponsor of the South Dakota High School Activities Association. 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
1: Good afternoon, sports fans. In case you missed it earlier, start times have been moved back for the State A Club.

0: Baseball tournament Augustana. Game one will start at 2 o'clock as Jefferson takes on Pierre. At around 4:30, you got Yankton taking on Stevens. Approximate 7 o'clock first pitch for Harrisburg and Watertown. And around 9:30 tonight, you have Brandon Valley taking on O'Gorman. The lineman track and field team has a good amount of kids qualified for state after the last chance meet at Wall yesterday. Here's lineman coach Joel Milton.
1: We were pretty much in with what we ran at Wall and stuff. And we had some kids just doing some races, kind of just to do some races and stuff and try to stay fresh on that end of it. We had a few kids, like we talked about, that were on the bubble that we didn't get races in because of the weather, which really kind of bummed us out. But it is what it is, I guess. And you just got to deal with South Dakota weather on that. We had a good performance at Wall by one of our hurdlers. Miley Erickson really stepped it up in the 100-meter hurdles. I think she banged down a spot where she's sitting 10th in the state right now, so really excited about that. So, yeah, we had some good stuff going on at Wall. So, but like I said, I wish we could have finished it out.
0: That, again, was lineman track and field coach Joel Milton. Now, don't forget, Winter Country Club has their two-person best ball early bird golf tournament coming up a week from tomorrow. That'll be on Saturday, May 30th, 11 a.m. shotgun start. To get signed up, call 842-0686. We got a golf tournament coming up tomorrow at the Lake Platte Golf Course. Superintendent at the course, Michael Bidenboss, tells us more.
2: This Saturday, we got our Killer Tomato Open. That's a two-person with 8-inch cups, and that one is completely full already, so we're not really taking any more teams. I mean, if they can give me a call and see, but then in June, Saturday, the 6th of June, we got the Lone Tree Tournament, and that'll be coming up. I believe that's a two-person as well, so yep, just give the club a call, and we can get you signed up.
0: That again was Michael Bidenboss with us at the Lake Platte Golf Course. State track and field going on today in Omaha for Ainsworth, North Central, and Valentine. Little League baseball on the schedule this evening. Winter Purples at Valentine, Ainsworth, Colombes at Lyman. Also, NCAA softball. Super Regionals in Lincoln later this afternoon. Oklahoma State at Nebraska. They will pick up play after the game got suspended last night in the bottom of the first inning. Again, that'll be a 4 o'clock start time in Lincoln. State B Club Baseball starts Monday in Brookings. 10 a.m. start time for West Central and Clark area. At around 12:15 Monday, Lennox takes on Dakota Valley. At 2:30, we'll have every half-inning updates for Platte, Geddes, and Vermilion in Country 1260, followed by the 5 p.m. contest Monday. Winter Colum taking on Madison. Every half-inning updates again on 1260. The Jones County golf team is getting set for state coming up here in a couple weeks in Brookings. Jones County has Taya Anderson and Joey Rankin going to state. Jones County coach Bruce Vennard talks about that course in Brookings.
3: Well, we've been there a couple years ago, you know, at least Taya has, and it's kind of a straight up and down course. A lot of trees actually that divide all the fairways out. So again, you have to stay in the fairways to score well. And it's just a tad bit longer than most courses that we've been playing around here for our nine-hole courses around here. But the country club, we have not been out there to play for the boys' side of things. I've never had a boy out there to play. They tell me that's a little more difficult, of course. It has water, sand, has all the amenities that a golf course loves to have. So we'll see. We'll get up there and get a chance to do a practice round on Sunday for the state tournament, and we'll hopefully get some things figured out.
0: That again was Jones County golf coach Bruce Vennard. With your KWYR Sports, I'm Chris Dasky.
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1: From ABC News, I'm Mike Dubusky, Director of National Intelligence. Tulsi Gabbard is stepping down as the head of the country's spy agencies. In a resignation letter posted to social media, Gabbard says it's because her husband was recently diagnosed with an extremely rare form of bone cancer and faces major challenges in the coming weeks and months. President Trump confirming her departure on social media, saying Gabbard's done an incredible job. Her last day will be June 30th. As one government official departs, another one begins their term. Kevin Warsh being sworn in as the next chairman of the Federal Reserve, saying this at the White House ceremony.
2: Well, I'm not naive about the challenges we face. I believe, Mr. President, these years can bring unmatched prosperity that will raise living standards for Americans from all walks of life. And the Fed has something to do with it.
1: President Trump often clashed with the outgoing Fed Chair Jerome Powell over the rate at which Powell chose to lower interest rates. Powell is staying on at the Fed as a governor. Seven Ebola experts are now being sent from Atlanta to Central Africa to help contain the outbreak of the virus there, which is now suspected to have killed more than 175 people in the Democratic Republic of the Congo. However, says the CDC's Dr. Satish Pillai,
3: currently, the risk to the United States remains low because Ebola is spread through direct contact with body fluids and because the United States has a strong public health monitoring, infection control, and healthcare preparedness system in place.
1: It's going to be a busy next few days on the nation's roadways as about 45 million Americans are expected to travel more than 50 miles from home for the Memorial Day holiday this weekend, the unofficial kickoff of summer. You're listening to ABC News.
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1: British police are looking for more witnesses to come forward as they seek to broaden their investigation into former Prince Andrew over his alleged connections to Jeffrey Epstein. ABC's Marcus Moore is in London.
7: In their update, British police said that their investigation into former Prince Andrew is a complex investigation. Their latest statement includes a call for witnesses to come forward, and it explains that they've been in touch with the lawyer for one woman who said that she was trafficked to Andrew at his home in Royal Lodge back in 2010. She has not officially brought this claim to police, though, so it's not part of the ongoing investigation. In today's statement, though, police said that if she wishes to report this to police, it will be taken seriously and handled with care.
1: Memorial Day is the unofficial start of summer, but it won't feel that way for much of the country as several states brace for wet weather over the next few days.
8: It's going to be really rainy along the Gulf Coast. We also have some severe storm forecasts in parts of Oklahoma, but there's also some flood watches in southern Ohio, like Cincinnati, northern Kentucky, too. That's for today. If you're traveling these roads, you will run into pockets of storms and showers.
1: ABC News chief meteorologist Ginger Z. A 7-year-old boy has become the world's youngest person to ever climb El Capitan, the world's largest monolith. Joey Evermore takes over the record from his brother Sam, who made the climb when he was 8 years old and was also on hand to assist Joey in this expedition. Joey's full name is Joey Danger Evermore, so yes, his middle name is quite literally Danger. I'm Mike Dubusky, ABC News.
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0: George Strait and Real Country, give it away, give it away, give it away. 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

0: Listen. Rising superstar Chuck Wetmore on Real Country. Hey, Victoria's Secret is officially bringing back the mall era in a major way. The brand has started holding open casting calls in malls across America where everybody can walk on a mini runway and see if they have what it takes to become a Victoria's Secret model. Wish me.
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6: 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On the overnight, north central Nebraska, looking at clear skies, temps down to about 40 and breezy. Northwest winds 15 to 20 will pull back to 5 to 10.

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1: Burke, Gregory, and Winter and Chamberlain, no local radio when they hear it. 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

0: My man Kenny Chesney on Real Country. Kenny's got new music out, and I might say it sounds mighty fine. Hey, remember going to parties before phones? Well, it seems that some Gen Zers are trying to recreate that magical time because there's a growing trend of phone-free parties where people literally check their phones at the door and spend the night just, talking to each other. And it turns out it's helping. Without screens, people are actually making eye contact, meeting new people, and building real-world social skills. These events are popping up more and more as young people try to break out of constant scrolling and feel more connected in real life.
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2: From ABC News, I'm Mike DeBusky. Tulsi Gabbard will be the fourth member of President Trump's cabinet to resign over the course of just 3 months. Gabbard says she's stepping down from her position as the Director of National Intelligence, citing her husband's cancer diagnosis. ABC News senior White House correspondent Selena Wang says Gabbard had faced mounting scrutiny over the war in Iran.
3: The timing here is also notable because it comes shortly after Joe Kent, who was the National Counterterrorism Center director, resigned over the Iran war, and Joe Kent was a close ally of Tulsi Gabbard's.
2: Gabbard's resignation takes effect on June 30th. Speaking of the conflict in Iran, Secretary of State Marco Rubio was in Sweden earlier today, meeting with NATO officials and answering questions about whether there's been any movement towards fully opening the Strait of Hormuz.
4: We also have to have a plan B. And plan B is, what if Iran refuses to open the straits? What if Iran decides we refuse to open the straits, we're going to own the straits, and we're going to charge tolls for it? Okay. At that point, something has to be done about it.
2: In New York, officials at LaGuardia Airport are rushing to fix a sinkhole that's led to the closure of two runways there. ABC's Andrew Dimbert reports.
5: The timing really couldn't be worse because this is expected to be one of, if not the busiest, Memorial Day travel weekend on record. The TSA is anticipating screening some 18 million passengers before it's all said and done. As for that runway, the goal is to complete those repairs and necessary inspections by at least tomorrow morning so that the runway can reopen well before Monday's travel rush, when of course everybody's going to be flying back home.
2: AAA anticipates around 45 million Americans will travel more than 50 miles from home this Memorial Day, the majority of them by car. We're learning some new details about the death of NASCAR driver Kyle Busch. Newly obtained 911 audio finds the 41-year-old was coughing up blood while at a General Motors facility in North Carolina. He died after a brief hospitalization. You're listening to ABC News.
0: From the people who brought you It's the Dog Park comes

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4: As the Ebola outbreak grows in Africa, officials in Nebraska are out with an update about the Hanta virus. The University of Nebraska Medical Center in Omaha is currently housing 18 Americans who were on board that Dutch cruise ship that saw an outbreak of that illness. And according to Governor Jim Pillen, things are going well.
5: We're now at 18. We have a total of 20 rooms. 18 of the 20 rooms are full. And I think that if anybody talks a little bit about the Ebola virus, there's a reason why when in this facility, whenever the day comes that the guests go home, this facility will be wide open for Ebola.
4: The climber who scaled Mount Everest more than any other person on the planet has a new warning about what's happening on the world's tallest mountain. ABC's Sherry Preston with more.
6: On Wednesday, a record 274 climbers reached the summit of Mount Everest from Nepal, leading to long, snaking lines of people.

0: top the world's tallest mountain. They're accompanied by Sherpa guides, meaning even more people crowding the peak. One of them, Kami Rita Sherpa, who has summited Everest a record 32 times, most recently this week, says it is too much. He's urging Nepalese officials to limit the number of permits to avoid the inevitable traffic jams that expose climbers to increased hours of harsh weather. Sherry Preston, ABC News.
1: And Ukraine's military is now pushing back on Russian accusations that it struck a dormitory in the country. I'm Mike Dubusky, ABC News.
2: You think a ticket for not wearing your seatbelt is the worst that could happen? 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But then comes the crash. 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Suddenly, a ticket doesn't seem so bad. That ticket? That was nothing. Click it. Don't risk it. 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

as I'm concerned. Coffee never broke my heart either. I'm just saying. It's Real Country. Shotgun Taylor here. Is it Friday yet? As a matter of fact, it is.

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1: Hey, your daily coffee habit might be actually making you more tired.
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0: Hate to say this, but when I think about it, it's been at least 20 years since I've used a payphone. Maybe 30 years? How about you? It's Wheel Country. Newsweek talked to a 33-year-old woman who got divorced recently and asked for her ex's Netflix password in the settlement. 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Now, if my wife and I were to divorce, she could keep that Netflix password because I don't even know what it is.
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5: 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On the overnight, north central Nebraska, looking at clear skies, temps down to about 40 and breezy. Northwest winds 15 to 20 will pull back to 5 to 10. Cleared up nicely for Saturday. Sunshine with a high of 76. Southwest winds just 5 to 10. Clear on Saturday night. Temps down to 46. Warming up on Sunday. Sunshine with a high of 88 expected. Partly cloudy on the overnight in central South Dakota with temps down to

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2: Joining us on the phone lines now is our friend Megan Cool with Mega Strong Fitness. Megan, I wanted to pick your brain on a few different things. I know you guys are starting up something different, a little Mega Strong on the Run. It's a 12-week program, I see. So what can you tell us about this program?
3: Yeah, Chris. So we have a lot of people who do Dirk's 30-minute workouts just for the pure strength, but they say, well, I don't need any cardio because I love running during the spring, summer, and fall. And so we just brought on, she's an awesome girl from actually the Mission area, Jenna Lucas, and she is a very experienced runner, has done about every type of race you can imagine, and she comes from a long history of runners and running coaches, and so she puts together these 12-week running plans for our clients. Dirk and I were actually a good experiment. We ran our half marathon in Utah using her running plan. We trained for 12 weeks. Both ended up placing in our age division, so we were a good case study for Jenna's plans and how effective they are. But we have tons of clients who take advantage of them. We know it's like 5K, 10K, half marathon, marathon season, and she creates these 12-week plans for all of them. You get to keep the plan, and it's just a one-time payment of $60. So that's just kind of a perk that we've added on for our clients. We think it's very reasonable. Running plans can be pretty dang expensive. And it doesn't have to be even for a client. We have numerous people who aren't Mega Strong clients who are taking advantage of those plans as well.
2: Now, you guys are doing something cool for high school kids out there, middle school kids.

0: Kids, of course, this is the time of year where coaches start to plan, get things ready for the summertime, and keep those kids in shape come the fall season. So what are you guys doing for workouts for high school and middle school kids out there?
1: We feel the Mega Strong program is very effective overall for anyone, but even middle school and high school, we focus a lot on strength as well as endurance. We do a lot of balance and coordination stuff. So we think that it's the perfect program for kids who a lot of farm kids aren't going to be able to get into a gym all summer. I was one of them. I had no options really, you know, as far as a gym being out in the middle of nowhere. So this is just a perfect program. They can use dumbbells at home, dumbbells in a chair, but we provide the strength, the agility, the coordination, all of that. If they just want the strength portion, they can do dirks. We had some football players who did dirks, but then we have like, you know, track, basketball, volleyball athletes who do my program to get the conditioning aspect as well. So we're offering coaches a pretty crazy deal. You can get up to 20 athletes. We do charge just a little bit additional if there's more than 20 emails, but you can get 20 athletes emails. You can get for June, July, and August. So for 3 months, it's only $300 for the entire summer for them to all get emails every day, the 11 workouts per week all summer long. So we think that's a pretty good deal. We want to be able to offer a younger generation the Mega Strong deal at a discount, and had quite a few Dakota team and then South Dakota, of course, who took advantage of that last summer.
0: You know, it speaks volumes on how far you guys have really come just across the country. I thought it was pretty darn cool to see a while back. You guys are going to lead a workout in front of the Jefferson Memorial in D.C. Just talk about how this came to be. I see it's on June 28th, right?
1: Yeah, so we're doing that Sunday, June 28th. This is kind of a pretty epic once-in-a-lifetime. Well, it could be more than once, I guess, but once-in-a-lifetime because it's America's 250th birthday. So we're actually a legit part of the calendar of events that are happening on the National Mall. We have a couple of clients in DC who are just incredible people. They work a lot with political people and a lot of the, you know, Department of Agriculture, you know, Department of Recreation, all that. And they got us in. So they did all the legwork. They just called me, you know, about a month and a half ago and said, "Hey, Megan, we got approved for you to work out in front of the Jefferson Memorial." And so this is actually going to be the first workout of its kind on the National Mall that's been authorized to actually do a massive group workout. So we're very excited. I can't take any credit for getting us in there, but now we're doing the legwork to get people to show up. So people are signing up. You can go to our website and click on events and sign up through the Eventbrite link. We are charging only because we are making a special commemorative t-shirt. And so anybody who signs up before June 5th will get that t-shirt. And so it's just signing up, getting your ticket, and then you get a t-shirt that will be there. You can pick it up the day before or the day of the event.
0: Be nice if the schedules align. Be nice if you get the president out there, Megan.
1: Yeah, they're working on that. They've actually invited people across both aisles, political figures and people from all departments to come in and be a part of it. So we're awaiting those RSVPs, and we're very excited. Lots of news stations are going to be there and stuff. So it's going to be a very exciting, very nerve-wracking event for us, and we're pumped.
0: Well, just like everything else, you guys will knock it out of the park, Megan. Congratulations, and thanks for joining us here today.
1: Thank you, Chris. We appreciate you guys.
0: That, again, was Megan Cool with Mega Strong Fitness.
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2: Good afternoon. This is Pat Durkin with Prairie Tourist and Fort Pierre with the afternoon commodity futures closes. After Mercantiler on the close this afternoon, June cattle at 249.30, up 15. August up 25 at 239.60. October's down 22 at 230.72. And D's cattle down 32 at 230.10. Over in the feeders, August feeders at 349.85, down 667. September's at 346.90, down 647. Over in the hogs, June hog, 95.75. That was up 62. July's up 37 at par 40. August at par 07, and that's down 15 cents. October's down 27 cents at 87.12. Pretty much a higher close at the Board of Trade. July corn up a penny at 463 and a quarter. D's corn at 486 and a half, up a cent and a half. Over in the beans, July beans, 1196 and a half, up 2 and a quarter. The meal market in July closed at $331.90, up $3.50. July Chicago wheat was down a cent and a quarter at $6.46 and a quarter. Kansas City wheat in July at $6.82, down 5. And the Minneapolis wheat in July closed at $6.89.5, down 0.75 cents. June bound to $111.19, up 23.32 for the day. The dollar's just minimally higher here. We got the dollar index in June traded at 99.24. up 2 points. Lower in the precious metals, June gold, $4,507.30, down $35 an ounce. July silver's down 90 cents at $75.82. Over in the energy markets, July crude up 4 cents at $96.39. Sugar down 20 in July at $14.70. Cotton market in December, $79.33, down 40. And the coffee market was down 105 in July to close at $272.35. Our toll-free number is 1-800-658-2232. Thank you for listening. Have a great Memorial weekend. We'll be talking to you on Tuesday. In today's ever-changing world with politics, weather, and free trade becoming center stage, now more than ever, it becomes more important and necessary to become vigilant on how the producer can protect the equity in his farming and ranching operations. The future markets can become an important tool in achieving this goal. Prairie Traders in Fort Pierce, a locally owned and operated business dedicated to helping producers in this management decision. 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The coffee's always on. Remember, the risk of loss of trading the futures and options can be substantial.
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1: Joining us in the phone lines now is Christy Graves and Chamberlain talking about American Allen Day is coming up here first weekend in June. So, Christy, if you can, give us a preview.
2: Yeah, we've got a lot of new events coming up this year. We've got an adult slushy bar, also the Cub Power Summer Smash Bench and Pull Competition. We're going to have some rope making baskets because it's going to be sponsored by the library here. Another strength challenge sponsored by Empower. New caricature drawings this year. And then, of course, we're going to continue with the free inflatables, all of our food and craft vendors, the beer garden. We've got the beer stein holding, also the hammer schlagen contest. And then we're going to top the night off with the poker run.
1: Now, will everything be taking place on one day on June 6th at the American Creek Campground there?
2: It is. Yep, you bet. All free.
1: Very good. So pretty much you guys have been doing this for a long time, pretty much something for the entire family, right?
2: You bet. You bet. I think this is our 11th year. Quite a bit of live free music this year. So that's something to look forward to for all ages.
1: Now, the car show is always popular, right?
2: Absolutely. That'll be running from noon to 3, the Mighty Mo Car Show. Also, that day from noon to 4, we're going to have free National Guard boat rides, and that's sponsored by the South Dakota National Guard.
1: Do you guys sell tickets in advance or tickets just be purchased the day of there?
2: The only thing that really requires a ticket will just be rope making baskets, and then we're also going to have a sip and paint where you can come and sip on some wine and be guided on helping to paint a painting. So that'll be the only thing that's going to require money this year.
1: Anything else that people need to be briefed on before we part ways here today, Christy?
2: Nope, just looking forward to see you June 6th, American Creek Area Campground in Chamberlain.
1: Thanks for joining us, Christy. We appreciate it.
2: Thank you.
1: That again was Christy Graves in Chamberlain.
3: Happy birthday!
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11: And good afternoon. It is 3:15 and time now for today's afternoon weather discussion, brought to you by Rosebud Concrete. For north central Nebraska, tonight mostly clear, low around 39, breezy with a west wind at 15 to 20 miles an hour. Tomorrow, a 20% chance of showers after 4, mostly sunny, and a high near 76, southwest wind 5 to 10 miles an hour. Saturday night, a 10% chance of showers before 7, partly cloudy and a low around 46, west wind at 10 miles an hour. Sunday, sunny and a high of 86, south-southwest wind at 5 miles an hour. Sunday night, mostly clear with a low around 52. On Memorial Day, sunny with a high of 91. Monday night, partly cloudy, low around 56. Tuesday,

0: Mostly sunny with a high near 86. Tuesday night, partly cloudy and a low around 54. Wednesday, a slight chance of showers and thunderstorms, mostly sunny with a high of 81. Wednesday night, a chance of showers and thunderstorms, mostly cloudy and a low around 52. We'll take a look at the extended forecast for South Central South Dakota right after this.
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0: And for South Central South Dakota, for tonight, partly cloudy, low around 42, breezy with a west wind at 19 to 24 miles an hour. Saturday, mostly cloudy through mid-morning, gradually clearing and a high near 75, southwest wind at 7 to 9 miles an hour. Saturday night, partly cloudy, a low around 49, south wind at 8 to 14 miles an hour. Sunday, sunny with a high of 85, southeast wind 5 to 10 miles an hour. Sunday night, mostly clear at a low around 56, east wind at 8 to 13 miles an hour. On Memorial Day, sunny with a high near 91. Monday night, mostly clear at a low around 61. Tuesday, mostly sunny with a high near 87. Tuesday night, mostly clear with a low around 59. Wednesday, slight chance of showers and thunderstorms, mostly sunny and a high of 83. Wednesday night, a chance of showers and thunderstorms, mostly cloudy with a low around 57. Currently, Chamberlain has 63 degrees, Pier 61, Valentine 58, Ainsworth is 61 degrees, Gregory 61 degrees, and here at Country 1260, we have 61 degrees. And that's your afternoon weather discussion brought to you by Rosebud Concrete. Coming up, today's Ag News. But first, it's time for the Harvest USA Report.
2: 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I'm Brian Hale, an original production of Howard Hale Broadcasting, now expanded throughout North America.
3: Let's check back in with David Meisner, custom harvester from Elk City, Oklahoma, on what he's heard down in Texas and conditions in his area.
4: So I've heard down in Texas that they are combining and going, but there's still some stuff I can say even around here in the Elk City area, just because of the variance of the way the crop was and the moisture and when you had it, when you planted it, there's some wheat around here that's not going to be ready for about 10 days as well. That was some of the later planted wheat, and I don't believe it really came up very good until closer to Christmas time. So it's going to be what is there. If it's not being hayed or just left alone and tilled under, then it is going to be stretched out a little bit and be ready for some rain, especially since this week, most of this week, we've been either side of 100 degrees, and yesterday was really bad. We had a lot of 45-mile-an-hour wind around here and a lot of dirt blowing, which I know that's happening in plenty of other parts of the country as well, just hot and dry and windy. Normally we don't have such a variance. I think it just the way it turned out for moisture and when it got planted and being so dry, it just didn't have moisture getting when it was planted. And then we had some moisture later on. And because I can say that had some cover crop that didn't come up until we had a snow, and we had a snow around the 5th of January, which was really thankful to have that.
3: Elk City, Oklahoma custom harvester David Meisner. If you'd like to share your information, please give us a call on the numbers on the screen at harvestusareport.com or on our Facebook page by the same name. That's it for today's Harvest USA. Thanks again for listening, and may God bless. I'm Brian Hale.
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0: And good afternoon. It is 3:21 and time now for today's Ag News. Burke Livestock Auction will not have a sale this Saturday in observance of the Memorial Day weekend. Preshell Livestock Auction will have a weigh-up cow sale beginning at 11 a.m. on Thursday, May 28th. You can find out more details online at PreshellLivestock.com.

0: Valentine Livestock Auction will have a big special feeder sale on Thursday, May 28th. And you can find out more about their schedules at valentinelivestock.net. We'll take a look at those closing numbers right after this.
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0: And your closing numbers for corn in July, up one at 463 and a quarter. September, up one and a quarter at 469 and three quarters. December, up one and a half at 486 and a half. Kansas City wheat for July, down five at 682. September, down four and a half at 693 and a quarter. December, down four and a quarter at 709. Soybeans in July, up two and a quarter at 1196 and a half. August, up one and a half at 1195. September, up one at 1180 and a quarter. And your closing numbers for live cattle in June, up 15 at 249.30. August, up 25 at 239.60. October, down 22 at 230.72. Feeder cattle in August, down 667 at 349.85. September, down 647 at 346.90. October, down 6 at 343.62. Lean hogs in June, up 62 at 95.75. July, up 37 at $1.40. August, down 15 at $1.07. And that's your Country 1260 Ag News, brought to you by Mathis Farm Equipment in Winter. Coming up during the Farm and Ranch Review today, we are going to hear from Rebecca Blue. But first, we'll check in with Pam Geppert in today's Dakota Farm Talk.
2: High oleic soybeans, developed in partnership with the Soybean Checkoff, are creating waves in the human nutrition market, producing oil with higher levels of beneficial monounsaturated fatty acids. But the food industry is not the only user of high oleic soybeans. Feeding trials with livestock reveals benefits with dairies, according to Jeff Behrens, district manager with Pioneer.
3: As we started using them, testing them in the livestock industry, found that with the dairy cows, the high oleic beans, if they're roasted, they would increase milk fat and decrease ration costs.
2: The availability of high oleic soybeans continues to climb, and several of the major seed companies now offer high oleic beans, including Corteva's Plenish soybean. In South Dakota, Kaler Grain in Parkston is capitalizing on this new demand, contracting acres and roasting high oleic soybeans to grind and deliver to numerous dairies in the area.
3: So they've done a great job of growing the market. Basically started with 1,000 acres 2 years ago. Then we went to 20,000 acres, and this year we're planting close to 60,000 acres.
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0: 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Price isn't the only thing distinguishing fossil fuels from biofuels. Environmental benefits come into play as well. Sarah Glavin's resume includes multiple positions in academia, as a science advisor to the president, and the federal departments of defense, energy, agriculture, and health and human services. She was part of a Farm Foundation forum on bio-based materials and energy.
1: In my different roles, I've gotten to visit some commercial scale biomanufacturing facilities that were using fermentation to make products. And something that the operators really emphasized to me was that a lot of them had come from other types of manufacturing sectors, primarily the chemicals industry, and they were really happy to have manufacturing jobs that did not expose them to toxic chemicals.
0: Glavin says bio-based manufacturing can address a number of health and safety issues related to traditional manufacturing processes.
1: When you talk to people about things like microplastics, everybody cares about that. They don't want them in the environment. Increasing people's understanding, you know, they call it bioliteracy, of what these products actually are and why they are healthier or better for the environment in a way that everyone can understand and appreciate.
0: That's Farm to Fork. I'm Daryl Anderson.
2: If you want to improve your cropland, rangeland, or garden, if you want to make your operation more resilient to drought, if you want to reduce your input costs and improve local water quality, then you're in luck. The South Dakota Soil Health Coalition will host two separate soil health schools this year. The first soil health school will be held June 24th and 25th at Dry Creek Farm and Ranch near Caputa, South Dakota. The second soil health school will be held September 15th through the 17th near Twin Brooks. These educational events will feature in-depth classroom discussions and hands-on field exercises designed to give participants a working knowledge of how soil functions, the benefits of healthy soil, and how to manage land for improved soil health. 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
6: Joining us now is the director of the Women's Ag Network, Rebecca Blue. Rebecca, thanks for joining us. We appreciate it.
7: Yes, thank you for having me on.
6: Absolutely, Rebecca. I understand you guys have just declared a new hub manager in the South Central region here in the Winter region. So if you can, tell us all about it.
7: Yes, I'm very excited that we're expanding into that region. And we have our hub manager, Sarah Myers from Winter. And I'm so excited to have her there. She just has such a great pulse on what's going on in agriculture, a long history in agriculture. And she's just doing so many great things. So that is going to be a fantastic hub here coming up soon.
6: So tell us more about Women's Ag Network. I know it kind of speaks for itself, but talk about how long you guys have been around and what your guys' mission is here.
7: Yeah. So we have spent the last year and a half really doing our research. We have done a survey. We did focus groups, talking to women, asking them what it is that they need, what resources they want. And with our advisory committee and the help of our project partners, we have set up this idea of having this opportunity to bring women together across the state in each of these six hubs that we have, with that idea to help them grow their network, build those relationships, access to personal and professional development, and ultimately really just to support women in ag and conservation on their leadership journeys.
6: How busy has this spring season been for you guys there?
7: It's been pretty busy. We launched our first hubs at the end of February and starting into March. And then now we're bringing these two on late, probably late May, early June. So stay tuned to those. And we've been having just such great input and getting people together, great attendance, and just

0: my favorite thing, I think, is when you have people still there 45 minutes after the event has ended, continuing to talk and connect. And that's really what this is all about, is just building those relationships.
1: Now, are you guys on social media, website? How can people learn more about Women's Ag Network out there?
0: Yeah, they can check out our website, womensagnetwork.org. We're also on Facebook, Instagram, and LinkedIn. So that's a great way to find out about what's going on across the state and where there's a hub event happening near you.
1: Hey, Rebecca, this has been great. Thank you so much for joining us here.
0: Yes, thank you again. I really appreciated the chance to talk about it, and I'm so excited to expand into the South Central area.
1: That, again, was Rebecca Blue with us, the director for the Women's Ag Network.
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4: We're upon one of the significant Red Shirt Fridays of the year. The Red Shirt Friday leading into Memorial Day. I know that it is positioned to be the big grilling weekend, the kickoff to the grilling weekend, and that's fantastic as a meat producer and a tremendous connoisseur of beef, lamb, pork, even chicken from time to time. I think that's wonderful. But the real Memorial Day tribute, going to use the word tribute, because I hear people, we don't even think about it. We have individuals this week and particularly yesterday, like, have a great weekend. I don't want to make a mountain out of a molehill. 1.1 million American lives and growing have been lost for our freedom, dating back to the Revolutionary War. That's what Memorial Day is about. It's a time of thought and prayer and thankfulness. I'm going to go into this, just break it down from a war standpoint. And that doesn't include the lives lost that is not in some time of war. Speaking of all meats, if you want to supply meats, you don't want to go to the store, but yet you want the most tender beef you can find. Certified Piedmontese is the answer to that question. CPBeef.com. 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Once again, that's CPBeef.com. 1.1 million lives. And the interesting part of that number is that half of that 1.1 million came during the Civil War. It was approximately, they're calling it between 620 and 750,000 casualties. You think about that? Half of the lives lost in war in 250 years came as we were shooting at each other. That's incredible. World War II, they're talking about 405,000 lives. That's a monster number. World War I, 116,000. The Vietnam War, 58,000. The Korean War, 38,574. Doesn't even include in this particular graph the number I'm looking at, the lives lost in Iraq and Afghanistan, Iran. We continue to have men and women put their life on the line for freedom. The American Revolution, 25,500 combat casualties, plus another 18,500 died from disease and captivity. Here's the moral of the story. We cannot just think about war callously. It's a sacrifice for freedom. Make sure we say thank you and give thought to the reason. Loose tails, be gentle, stay firm.
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1: Welcome to the SDSU Extension Radio Network. I'm Pam Geppert. As planting season winds down, scouting for grasshoppers isn't always top of mind. But in areas that face drought and heavy grasshopper pressure in 2025, producers could see these pests resurface again this year. SDSU Extension field crop entomologist Adam Vernhorst states, early season feeding can be especially damaging.
2: Those grasshoppers can work fast. In a week or two after emergence, grasshoppers can show up and really hit the field edges, or in some cases, acres and acres of a field.
1: Vernhorst notes that grasshopper survival improves when a killing freeze arrives late in the fall.
2: And last year in South Dakota, we were late October in many areas, and then in some places, we are even into the first part of November. And so that warm fall really gives those grasshoppers more time to lay eggs. And as a result, we often have increased populations coming into the next season.
1: This year, he expects populations could be a challenge in southern parts of the state, where early drought may push emerging grasshoppers to seek out new food sources, including young crops. Management starts with scouting, with the first priority being field edges. Mid-season crops are often large enough to tolerate some feeding, but as they begin producing grain, a new window for damage opens.
2: And we've had sunflower fields that we've observed essentially disappear in a week, and what looks like a hailstorm turns out to just be a very large grasshopper population.
1: Insecticide treatments are most effective when grasshoppers are still immature, making early detection critical. 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

0: been passed.
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It's Chancey Williams, and it's My Lie. Hey, we're saying happy birthday to David Jarris of Gregory on Sunday. 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For North Central Nebraska, for tonight, mostly clear, low around 39, breezy with a west-southwest wind, 15 to 20 miles an hour. Tomorrow, a 20% chance of showers after 4, mostly sunny, high near 76, southwest wind, 5 to 10 miles an hour. Tomorrow night, a 10% chance of showers before 7, partly cloudy and a low around 46, west wind at 10 miles an hour. For South Central South Dakota, tonight partly cloudy, low around 42, breezy with a west wind at 19 to 24 miles an hour. Tomorrow mostly cloudy through mid-morning, then clearing up with a high near 75, southwest wind at 7 to 9 miles an hour. And tomorrow night partly cloudy, low around 49, south wind at 8 to 14 miles an hour. Currently, Chamberlain has 63 degrees, Pier 61. Valentine, 59 degrees. Ainsworth is 61. Gregory, 61 degrees. And here at Country 1260, we have 61 degrees. Happy 75th birthday to Ron Taker from his family in

0: friends and come and celebrate tonight at the Pheasant Bar starting at 7 o'clock. They've got music, food, and of course, lots of fun to help celebrate Ron Taggart's 75th birthday. The Ainsworth Colombe at Lyman Little League baseball games for tonight. Those have been postponed to a later date. And Doran's Diner in Winter, they are going to be open this evening. They will get open here shortly at 4 o'clock and be open until 9. And of course, it's Friday. They will have their Fry Bread Friday menu available at Doran's Diner in Winter. It is 3:47. We've got ABC News at the top of the hour.
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8: For years, China's been buying up American farmland, threatening our food security and national defense. But Dusty Johnson said no more.
9: Last week, the House passed the Protecting American Agriculture from Foreign Adversaries Act, sponsored by Representative Dusty Johnson.
8: And Dusty didn't stop there. He kept up the fight against the Chinese communists, getting 4 bills signed into law to protect America's supply chains from China's economic aggression, introducing legislation to combat the deadly fentanyl epidemic fueled by China. And Dusty worked with President Trump to stop illegal Chinese vapes threatening our kids. Like Dusty says,
10: we have got to view China as the serious threat they are.
8: If Dusty Johnson had the guts to stand up to the Chinese communists in Washington, just imagine what he'll do as South Dakota's next governor.
11: Paid for by Dusty for Governor.
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2: I'm Mike Dubusky. Following her husband's recent diagnosis with bone cancer, Tulsi Gabbard now says she's stepping down as Director of National Intelligence.
3: In recent months, Gabbard and the Trump administration appeared out of sync, sending mixed messages ahead of the war with Iran. Gabbard is now the fourth cabinet member to leave the administration in 3 months. All have been women. Her last day will be the end of June.
2: ABC's Christiane Cordero in Washington. The Department of Justice is now vowing to appeal a judge's decision to dismiss its case against Kilmar Abrego Garcia. The Justice Department had charged him with human smuggling, but now a judge says that case was an example of vindictive prosecution. Abrego Garcia was the man who was improperly deported to El Salvador last year. The DOJ also facing a second federal lawsuit now against its proposed anti-weaponization fund. ABC's Peter Haralambos has that story.
4: The Department of Justice's attempt to launch an anti-weaponization fund has sparked accusations of self-dealing and a bipartisan uproar over the possible use of taxpayer money to pay rioters who attacked the Capitol on January 6th. In a new lawsuit filed Friday, a coalition of nonprofits alleged the fund bypassed Congress's authority over federal spending and violated the 14th Amendment.
2: NASCAR fans are remembering the life of Kyle Busch, who died suddenly yesterday at the age of 41. 911 tapes reveal he was coughing up blood before being hospitalized. ABC's Alex Stone says he had been scheduled to race this weekend.
5: At the Coca-Cola 600, the cars have stickers honoring Busch. Many of them will over the weekend. The Indy 500, they're going to be honoring him. He won the Brickyard 400 in 2015 and 2016, but there are going to be remembrances on and off the track over the weekend. It's going to be quite visible. This is a big deal in the world of NASCAR. As one NASCAR racer said today, this was their Kobe Bryant who died, that he was a giant figure.
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2: Much of the eastern half of the country is bracing for some severe rain over the next few days, with alerts going up in Kentucky, Ohio, and Oklahoma. And speaking of severe weather, NOAA is now out with its latest prediction for the upcoming hurricane season.
3: Two words dominate the approaching tropical storm season: El Nino.
4: El Ninos bring a lot of wind shear to the Caribbean and to the western part of the Atlantic Basin.
3: Federal forecaster Matt Rosenkrantz.
4: So the storms that kind of move out of the deep tropics will run into that wind shear and they get torn apart.
3: The result is a below-average Atlantic hurricane season, but the same El Nino could intensify storm formation in the Pacific.
2: ABC's Jim Ryan. Unidentified anomalous phenomena, or UAPs, are the subject of a new release of documents and videos from the Pentagon. ABC's Jay O'Brien says UAP is the government's term for things that it can't explain.
5: After multiple investigations, the government has found no evidence any of these incidents are of an extraterrestrial nature, but military officials admit many remain unresolved and cannot be explained. That new tranche of files is now live on the government website, war.gov/UFO. The Pentagon says that in the month that it's been live, it's received upwards of 1 billion hits, that whole website.
2: Kami Rita, the man who holds the record for climbing Mount Everest the most times, is now urging the government of Nepal to limit the amount of permits it gives out to people making that climb. I'm Mike Dabusky, ABC News.
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10: Joining us now on the phone lines is Sonny Bruin to talk about a Friends of Brian Schrader benefit coming up here May 24th in Cologne. If you can, Sonny, give us a preview. It should be a fun-filled day and night, it sounds like, here.
11: Yeah, we're planning a Silent Anne live auction in Cologne at the Frontier Bar and the Legion. We're planning on blocking off the street between the two. We're going to have the live and silent auction items at the Legion. And we've got a couple food trucks coming, Nana's Kitchen and 605 Treats, and Smoke and Stokes from Parkston.

0: welcome any and all donations. They can be dropped off at Dan's Last Shot in Colombe or at Marty Peterson's shop. Just let one of the guys on Jad Bruin, Ron Bertram, or Joe Bolton know what you're thinking.
1: Now, you guys are also taking monetary donations as well, right?
0: Absolutely, yes. Just go ahead and drop those off at Bank West, and we hope everyone comes out on Sunday, May 24th. We're starting at noon, and for food, drinks, music, cornhole tournaments.
1: Hey, Sonny, thanks for joining us. We appreciate it.
0: Thank you so much.
1: That again was Sonny Bruin joining us.
2: Happy birthday!
3: The Pheasant Bar on Main and Winter invites you to join them this Friday night as they celebrate Ron Taggart's 75th birthday with music provided by VT Rock and Country starting at 7 p.m. Lots of food, drink, and fun. 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
6: And good afternoon. It is 4:08 and time now for Country 1260 News. 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I'm Leslie Schramm. The Greater Lyman Foundation will hold Music in the Park on June 11th in the Presho City Park. Judge Jessup gives us the details.
7: The Greater Lyman Foundation has tagged along with the City of Presho Chamber, and they always have Music in the Park, and we went together with them, and we're doing a donor appreciation event. So instead of the chamber picking the music or the group, we did it this year, and we're having John Mogan and Mogan's Heroes come and play on Thursday, June 11th. The Greater Lyman Foundation started in 06, 07, and we kind of got to a point where we had enough donations that we had a donor appreciation event, and we did it, you know, annually in the spring. And the last couple years, we didn't do anything during COVID. And the last couple years, we just haven't done anything because there's a lot of events going on in the spring and it was hard to get around. And we've got a donor that's coming forth to give us a pretty big donation. So this was a reason to kind of ramp up and do it again.
6: That again was Judge Jessup with the Greater Lyman Foundation. Governor Larry Rodin ordered that flags be flown at half-staff statewide from sunrise until noon, then briskly raised to full staff until sunset on Monday, May 25th, in honor of Memorial Day. As Memorial Day weekend marks the unofficial start of summer travel, the South Dakota Highway Patrol is preparing for heavier traffic and reminding drivers that safe decisions behind the wheel are critical to keeping the holiday weekend tragedy-free. Troopers will be increasing patrols across the state, focusing on speeding, impaired driving, seatbelt use, and distracted driving, all factors that contribute to serious and fatal crashes. The 2026 Memorial Day holiday period for reporting motor vehicle traffic crashes will span 78 hours, beginning at 6 p.m. tonight and ending at midnight on Monday, May 25th. During last year's reporting period, there were 115 reported traffic crashes, resulting in 27 injuries and zero deaths. Of the 27 injured, 23 were motor vehicle occupants and 16 wore a seatbelt. The other injured were one ATV-UTV rider, two motorcyclists, and one pedestrian. This is Country 1260 News. Time is 4:11. More of your local news is on the way next.
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1: The Winter School District will begin its annual summer lunch program on June the 1st. Laura Rook gives us the details.
2: This is actually our sixth summer that we have been running the program. It's going to be very similar to last year's program. We're going to run it June 1st through June 30th, Monday through Thursday. It's going to be held at the National Guard Armory again. It will be from 11:45 to 12:45, and it is sit-down meals again. No to-go or anything. The kids have to sit there and eat it. And the time seems to work out good with our summer rec program. Kids can pop over, eat, and then head to the pool. Any kids 18 and under eat free. There's no paperwork, no questions, no cost. They just show up and their meal's ready.
1: That again was Laura Root with us at the Winter School District. The Chamonix-Ocoma Area Chamber of Commerce is getting set for a fun and busy 4th of July. 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
3: We plan on having a big parade at 11 a.m. You can line up at the Avenue of the Flags. Registration will be required, and it's $10 per entry. If you have any questions, you can contact Doug Dozark at 605-730-6814. Our fireworks will be going off over the river at about 10:20 p.m. We also plan on having a patriotic parade right before then. The week of the 4th of July, we're going to have a pop-up military museum. If anybody would like to display any items, you can contact the chamber at 605-234-4416.
1: That again was Alyssa Box with us, office manager of the Chamonix-Ocoma Area Chamber of Commerce. The Winter Warrior football team is asking area businesses for prize donations to give away at their upcoming golf tournament on June the 12th at the Winter Country Club. Winter football coach Kevin Kieser explains.
4: Yeah, on June 12th, which is a Friday, at 6 o'clock, we're going to have a golf fundraiser tournament, two-man scramble. We'll golf at 6, and then we'll eat afterwards and hope to give away pin prizes and prizes donated from the community is the plan. It's $80, and that's meal included. The kids are going out to local businesses, the football team, and trying to get donations. You know, you can give a monetary donation to the football team, a gift certificate. You can give some apparel or anything that we could give away as prizes for the tournament, because there'll be pin prizes, and, of course, we'll get prizes to the championship, first flight, second flight, and all that stuff. The local communities that the kids will be going out and, you know, they're going to come talk to you and tell you what we're doing, raising money. Basically, the kids are kind of in charge of this and fundraising. Hopefully it goes good. Hopefully we get some people to donate to us, and we really appreciate it.
1: That again was Winter football coach Kevin Kieser. Winter Regional Health will host their annual community health fair on Friday, June the 5th from 7 to 11 a.m. Marketing Director Chelsea Lewis previews.
5: Yeah, so it's going to be the first Friday of June. We're going to start at 7 a.m. and run until 11. And we're going to have many of the same things that we've had in the past. You know, we'll have the full lab screening that we'll have for $80. So that's a reduced rate for you there. And then we're also going to have some free blood pressure screenings and a pulmonary function test that'll be free as well. It's a fun community event. We'll have several vendors from in area as well as out of area that'll be presenting about their different health related businesses. And we'll also have a complimentary breakfast. We always do a little bit of a silent auction, raise a little money there. That money goes to our foundation. So be sure to take part in the silent auction as well.
1: That again is the marketing director at Winter Regional Health, Chelsea Lewis. May is Motorcycle Awareness Month in South Dakota. Bryce Bonnet with North Star Abate tells us what they have on the horizon.
6: We had a little warmer winter, so you've seen motorcycles running around for a while, but May typically is when we start kind of getting out and about, and we like to just kind of remind people to look around, make sure there's no motorcycles coming. And actually this year, Larry Roden proclaimed that May was officially Motorcycle Awareness Month, so that's kind of a cool thing coming down from the state level. Two poker runs this year, as usual, July 11th, August 29th. Or two runs, and I'll share more information as those get closer. We have meetings the first Saturday of every month. We get together at the Pheasant Bar. That's one way you can just show up to a meeting, see how things go. If you're interested, we can answer any questions or just get a hold of me directly or any other North Star ABATE member that you know. I'd like to just throw in that as far as memberships, you don't have to have a motorcycle to be a member. ABATE likes to, they're kind of a watchdog on a national and state level, and they combat any legislation that'll affect any off-road vehicle.

0: vehicles as well as motorcycles, like the right to repair and things like that. So they're always watching out for that, and any member support in the chapter helps.
1: That again was Bryce Bonnet with us with North Star Bay. The 5th annual Lennox Lapsley's Running for Healthy Hearts Half Marathon and 13.1-mile relay will happen in Millboro on Saturday, July the 11th. Misty Lapsley gives us the details.
2: As you said, this is our 5th annual, and it is so exciting we've hit that many years. We are doing our half marathon and relay race out in Millboro, where we're raising money for Healthy Hearts for All. We use the sign-up money and the donations, and we donate back to C.S. Mutz Children's Hospital in Ann Arbor, Michigan, where our late son Lennox spent the 1 month that we got to spend with him. And we give back to ECMO Research, which helps them develop a better system for babies that are born and need heart surgery right away. Every year, it's so surprising. People find our race online. We just are listed on a few of the free half marathon sites, and people just look us up. And our sign-up is on a website called runsignup.com, and runners can look at that and just search races anywhere. We have had runners, I believe, from over a dozen different states in the course of our first few years, and we've even had one from Canada our very first year. So that's been pretty exciting. Anyone is welcome to come. We have the half marathon for anyone who wants to run it, but people can also walk, and we offer the relay distance for people who want to tackle the 13.1 miles in a team. So it opens it up to a lot of opportunities for different people who want to help out.
1: That again was Misty Lapsley. For KWIR News, I'm Chris Dowski.
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4: Memorial services for 82-year-old Myrna Freeman of Burke will be held tomorrow at 10 a.m. at Clausen Funeral Home in Burke. Visitation will be 1 hour prior to the service. Private family burial will be at a later date. Memorial services for 99-year-old Elma Kokoloshek of Gregory will be held tomorrow at 10:30 at the United Methodist Church in Gregory. Lunch and fellowship will follow the memorial service with a private family burial in the afternoon at the Czech National Cemetery. Funeral services for Michael Mike Champagne of Chamberlain will be held tomorrow at 1 p.m. at the Hickey Funeral Chapel in Chamberlain. Burial will be in the Graceland Cemetery in Ocoma. Visitation will begin 1 hour prior to the funeral. Graveside services for Marlis Swanson of Chamberlain will be held Tuesday at 10 a.m. at the Reliance Cemetery. Funeral services for 81-year-old Dennis Schoenfeld of Butte will be held Wednesday at 11 a.m. at the Emmanuel Lutheran Church in Butte. Burial will be in the Emmanuel Lutheran Cemetery in Butte. Visitation will be held from 9 a.m. until 11 a.m. at the church. Funeral services for 73-year-old Brad Carlson of Winter will be held Thursday at 2 p.m. at Trinity Lutheran Church in Winter.

0: burial will follow in the Winter City Cemetery. Visitation will be held Wednesday from 6 to 7 p.m. at the church, with a prayer service beginning at 7. And those were your funeral announcements brought to you by the Hobby Shop in Winter. It is time now for a check on sports.
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2: And good afternoon, sports fans. We got Nebraska State Track and Field going on in Omaha in the Class D State Track Meet. North Central's Noah Seeberger, he was a state champion in the boys' triple jump. Noah had a meet best 45-10 jump. North Central's Carlene Kepler, she finished runner-up in the girls' discus. We'll have complete results for Class D and Class D State Track for Omaha and the State Track Meet in Nebraska coming up tomorrow in sports. Well, we have the South Dakota Class A State Club Baseball Tournament going on at Augustana. One game already in the books this afternoon. Jefferson over Pierre, final score 5-3. Coming up here around the bottom of the hour, you got Yankton taking on Stevens. Close to a 7 o'clock first pitch tonight for Harrisburg and Watertown. In the 9 o'clock hour tonight, you got Brandon Valley taking on a Gorman. Well, we talked earlier today to Todd County track and field coach Bob Cornelli. He talks about his team's day in Platte yesterday for the last chance meet.
3: We only took a group of 7 kids, that, you know, kind of our last chance kids. I thought the kids that we thought would have the best chance of qualifying. I think we ran well. Again, the wind didn't help us on the track. So the track events were, times weren't where we wanted them to be because it was a little bit windy, but competed hard and ran hard. We had Jacob Allen improve his time and his standing in the 110 hurdles. So he'll be qualified for state in that. Both Jacob and Bryson Edwards are qualified in the 300 hurdles. They ran those well.
2: That again, Bob Cornelli with us, Todd County track and field coach. The South Dakota Class B All-State Club baseball team has been revealed. Making first-team All-State for Winter Cologne was Camden Anderson and Carter McKenzie. Kenyon Kuiper of Platte Geddes made first-team All-State. Making second-team All-State Club baseball, Jai Bailey of Platte Geddes, along with his teammate Keaton Christensen as well. Well, the Burke Track and Field team had some good highlights yesterday, their last chance meet in Avon. Tell you what, Mason Hausman had a great day. He won the boys' 103-10 hurdles, and his boys' 4x1 relay team also claimed victory. Here's Burke coach Turner Sir.
4: Mason had a fantastic day. We've kind of been struggling a little bit with those 110s, but he was able to put them all together for that last meet of our regular season, and I think find his way into the state meet. That's something we've been, our boys team has been kind of small this year, so we've been just trying to piece some things together, and you know, they had a good run. They came together, they really bought into it the last, you know, week or two of the season, and they put a good showing out there.
2: That again, Burke track and field coach Turner Sir. Just a reminder, folks, for all you Little League baseball fans, Ainsworth Cologne at Lyman Little League baseball games for tonight have been postponed. Still on for tonight, Winter Purple at Valentine for Little League baseball. Major League Baseball coming up here for tonight. Twins will start a series at Fenway as they will play the Red Sox tonight. First pitch is at 6:10. Well, I tell you what, the Gregory track and field team had a really nice day yesterday at their last chance meet in Avon. Here is Coach Kurt Stuckel with some of his takeaways.
5: We didn't go 100% on everything, but we went pretty hard knowing that this is the last tune-up for the state track meet. They performed well. Some of the best performers was the boys 4x2 relay. They rebroke the school record again last year. They set it last year, and then they just rebroke it this year. They've been gunning for that one all season long, so they finally were able to break the tape in time for that one.
2: That again, Kurt Stuckel, Gregory track and field coach. State B club baseball coverage comes your way on Monday from Brookings. At around 2:30, you got Platte Geddes taking on Vermilion. And approximately 5 p.m. Monday, Winter Cologne takes on Madison. 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
2: there you go.
1: Your parents do it as a gift.
2: Charles M. Russell is famous for his art, but he often illustrated his personal letters, and sometimes he sent illustrated poems. So here's one that he sent in 1911 to a Montana pioneer and cattleman, Robert Vaughn. It's called Old Timers by Charles M. Russell. Here's to old timers, Bob. They weren't all square, it's true. Some cashed in with their boots on. Good old friends I knew. Here's to the first ones here, Bob. Men who broke the trail, for the tenderfoot and the boostler who came to the country by rail. Here's to the man with the gold pan, whose heart wasn't hard to find. It was as big as the country he lived in, and good as the metal he mined. Here's to the rustler that packed a notched gun and didn't call killing sins. If you'd count the cows and the calves in his herd, you'd swear all his bulls had twins. Here's to the skinner with a jerk line, who could make a black snake talk, and could string his team up a mountain road that would bother a human to walk. Here's to the crooked gambler, who dealt from a box that was brace, would pull from the bottom and stud hoss, and double-cross friends in a race. Here's to the driver who sat on the coach with six reins and the silk in his grip, who'd bet that he could throw all the ribbons away and herd his bronc team with his whip. Here's to the holdup and the hoss thief that loved stage roads and hosses too well, who asked the stranglers to hurry or he'd be late to breakfast in hell. Here's to the whacker that strung a long lash and his bulls bawled with fear when he spoke. He'd swear on a hill that he wouldn't drop trail if every bull starved in the yoke. So here's to my old-time friends, Bob. I drink to them one and all. I've known the roughest of them, Bob, but none that I knew were small. Here's to hell with the boostler. The land is no longer free. The worst old-timer I ever knew looks pretty good to me. By the way, a boostler apparently refers to the homesteaders who were settling the range, erecting fences, and in Russell words, plowing the trails under. Charles M. Russell. Today for you here on this part of the good stuff.
1: What a treasure. I have a piece by Travi Hobbs.
2: We know Travi.
1: We do. She's from Ainsworth, Nebraska, and she wrote this, and I asked if it was okay to share.
2: What's it about?
1: She gave me a yes. It's about her chickens.
2: Chickens. Oh, no.
1: It's about her chickens. In her words, don't be fooled by their sweet little faces. These girls are ruthless. I was out doing chores tonight with one earbud in, listening to my podcast when I bent down to grab the water bucket. Out of nowhere, a chicken swooped in, snatched my earbud, and even managed to bite me in the process. She took off running with it like it was a prize, while her sisters chased her in a full-blown game of keep away. I jumped into the chaos and eventually recovered my half-pecked earbud, though the ear tip has vanished forever. Somehow I popped it back in and kept listening like I hadn't just been assaulted by a red-headed chicken.
2: Oh, no.
1: Travi Hobbs of Ainsworth shared that with us. Thanks, Travi.
2: All right. What else do you have to kind of wrap things up today, Kim?
1: A piece called Don't Dwell.
2: Don't Dwell.
1: Right. Author unknown, but thank you so much for writing it. Don't dwell on what might have been or the chances you've missed, or the lonely nights that lie between the last time lovers kissed. Don't grasp too hard the memory of the things that never came, the door that did not open, or the wind that killed the flame. There is still time enough to live, and time enough to try again. Be happy.

0: Don't Dwell is the name, and I think that hits it right on the head.
1: Right on the head. And thanks to everybody out there for listening to this edition of The Good Stuff.
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0: Andre 1260, that is Old Dominion with No Hard Feelings. We're saying happy birthday to Lane Mosier of Winter on Sunday. 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For North Central Nebraska, tonight mostly clear, low around 39, breezy with a west-southwest wind, 15 to 20 miles an hour. Tomorrow, a 20% chance of showers after 4, sunny and a high near 76, southwest wind at 5 to 10 miles an hour. Tomorrow night, a 10% chance of showers before 7, partly cloudy, and a low around 46, west wind at 10 miles an hour. For South Central South Dakota, tonight partly cloudy, low around 42, breezy with a west wind 19 to 24 miles an hour. Tomorrow, mostly cloudy through mid-morning, gradually clearing, and a high of 75, southwest wind at 7 to 9 miles an hour. And tomorrow night, partly cloudy, low around 49, south wind 8 to 14 miles an hour. Currently, Chamberlain has 63 degrees, Piers at 58, Valentine 60, Ainsworth 63 degrees, Gregory at 61 degrees, and here at Country 1260, we have 60 degrees. And the Pheasant Bar on Main Street in Winter, they invite you to join them tonight. They are celebrating Ron Taggart's 75th birthday. I think you probably heard us say that a couple of times. So drop in, say happy birthday to Ron, and they're going to have music, VT Rock and Country. That gets started at 7. Lots of food, drinks, and of course, lots of fun. And Cahoy's Kitchen in Burke, they're going to give you some tough choices. Tonight, on their specials, you can choose between crab rangoon dip served with tortilla chips and fried naan, or fried lobster ravioli with lemon Alfredo sauce. And it's a hard choice, so just get one of each. Congratulations to all our area club baseball players who made All-State. First team was Camden Anderson of Winter Colombe, Kenyon Kuiper of Platte Geddes, and Carter McKenzie of Winter Colombe. Second team, Jai Bailey of Platte Geddes, and Keaton Christensen of Platte Geddes. Also, if you haven't had a chance, the flags that the Winter Chamber that they were working on, those are up. Those banners, I should say, are up on Main Street. If you have a chance to take a cruise down Main Street in Winter, you can see all those banners honoring our veterans. It is 4:50 coming up at the top of the hour. We've got ABC News.
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4: And Dusty didn't stop there. 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And Dusty worked with President Trump to stop illegal Chinese vapes threatening our kids. Like Dusty says,
6: we have got to view China as the serious threat they are.
4: If Dusty Johnson had the guts to stand up to the Chinese communists in Washington, just imagine what he'll do as South Dakota's next governor.
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1: From ABC News, I'm Mike Dubusky. An explosion at a shipyard in Staten Island, New York, has sent 16 people to the hospital. It is unclear at this point what caused the blast. Tulsi Gabbard will step down at the end of June as Director of National Intelligence. In a statement, she says she'd like to spend more time with her husband as he deals with a bone cancer diagnosis. President Trump overseeing the swearing-in of Kevin Warsh as the new Federal Reserve Chairman this afternoon.
2: Thankfully, unlike some of his predecessors, Kevin understands that when the economy is booming, it is, that's a good thing. We don't have to go crazy. Just let it boom. We want it to boom.
1: Trump often clashed with the previous Fed chair, Jerome Powell, over lowering interest rates. A third federal lawsuit was lodged today against the Department of Justice over its $1.8 billion anti-weaponization fund. ABC's senior White House correspondent Selena Wang.
3: This is a fund that would reward the president's allies. It could even compensate rioters who stormed the Capitol on January 6th and attacked police officers. So some strong statements coming from Republican members of Congress, including Senator Mitch McConnell. He said, quote, so the nation's top law enforcement official is asking for a slush fund to pay people who assault cops. Utterly stupid, morally wrong. Take your pick.
1: There are new details about the death of NASCAR champion Kyle Busch.
4: 2 weeks ago, he was heard on the radio, on the racing radio, calling for a doctor during a race in New York. And race announcer said it was a sinus infection, but then at the GM training center this week, he became ill, and just reading from the 911 call, the caller saying, I have an individual that's shortness of breath, very hot, he's about to pass out, he's producing a little bit of blood and coughing up some of that blood. And the ambulance came at that point. He went to the hospital, his family saying it was a serious illness, and then he died.
1: ABC's Alex Stone, you're listening to ABC News.
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0: there are injuries, a hospital bed, the long road to recovery, the moments you'll miss. 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That ticket? That was nothing. 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
1: Demonstrations in Havana, Cuba today over the DOJ's decision to charge Raul Castro in the 1996 downing of two planes that were carrying humanitarian aid to Cuba.
2: There were not a lot of people who were really in favor of either government. You know, you had a lot of people who blamed the Cuban government that we spoke to, who were not happy with the way things were, who very clearly faulted the Cuban government, but they also faulted the United States government and the ongoing blockade there. And I think what you end up getting when you're talking about Cubans on the island, I can tell you, most of them are not super happy. Living free is going to be a matter of interpretation depending on which government you're talking to, but I can tell you they are suffering on a daily basis.
1: ABC's Matt Rivers. The World Health Organization is now warning that Ebola is spreading rapidly across the Democratic Republic of Congo, upgrading the national risk level in that country to very high. Dr. Kent Brantley was the first American to become infected with Ebola during the last 2014 outbreak.
3: Ebola is a very fear-invoking illness. You're isolated. You lose control of your bodily functions with high fever and fatigue and nausea and the rash and the bleeding symptoms. It's really a terrible disease.
1: Earlier today, the Centers for Disease Control said it's sending 7 Ebola experts to the region to help with containment efforts. I'm Mike Dubusky, ABC News.
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thought she was hotter than a $2 pistol. She was the fastest thing around. 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She was built and fun

0: Rodney Atkins taking a back road on your Real Country Friday. It's Al Farbell. If you're feeling stressed, there are three things that you can do that will easily make you feel better. Regularly eating breakfast, getting enough sleep, and exercising all make stress easier to deal with. On the other hand, sleeping less than 6 hours a night, consuming fast food, cannabis use, and drinking alcohol are all linked to reduced ability to handle life's stressors. More of your favorite old country songs are coming up right around the corner for you from Lori Morgan and Watch Me, Tim McGraw, Just to See You Smile, and more of your favorites are all coming up next right here on
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0: Brian, country song came on your Real Country Friday. My name is Al Farbel. Your mental ability goes up and down during the day by as much as 30%. And morning is when creativity, alertness, and logic are at their peak. That makes morning the ideal time for writing, working creatively, and discussing tough topics. More of your favorite old country songs are coming up right around the corner for you from Alan Jackson and Drive for Daddy Gene, The Man in Black, Johnny Cash, and A Boy Named Sue, and more of your favorites are all coming up next right here on Real Country.
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3: 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On the overnight, north central Nebraska, looking at clear skies, temps down to about 40 and breezy. Northwest winds 15 to 20 will pull

0: back to 5 to 10. Cleared up nicely for Saturday. Sunshine with a high of 76. Southwest winds just 5 to 10. Clear on Saturday night. Temps down to 46. Warming up on Sunday. Sunshine with a high of 88 expected. Partly cloudy on the overnight in central South Dakota with temps down to about 42. West winds will decrease to 8 to 13. Sunshine for Saturday and clearing up nicely. A high of 75 expected. Southwest winds 6 to 8. Partly cloudy on Saturday night. Temps down to 50. South winds 8 to 14. Peeking ahead to a nice day on Sunday. Sunshine in central South Dakota on Sunday with a high of 86. South winds 7 to 11. Gusting as high as 21 on Sunday afternoon.
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0: Well, my daddy left home when I was 3, and he didn't leave much to Ma and me. Just this old guitar and an empty bottle of booze. Now, I don't blame him because he run and hid, but the meanest thing that he ever did was before he left, he went and named me Sue. Well, he must have thought that it was quite a joke, and it got a lot of laughs from lots of folks. Seems I had to fight my whole life through. Some gal would giggle and I'd get red, and some guy'd laugh and I'd bust his head. I'll tell you, life ain't easy for a boy named Sue. Well, I grew up quick and I grew up mean. My fists got hard, my wits got keen. Roamed from town to town to hide my shame. But I made me a vow to the moon and stars, I'd search the honky-tonks and bars and kill that man that gave me that awful name. Well, it was Gatlinburg in mid-July, and I'd just hit town and my throat was dry. I thought I'd stop and have myself a brew at an old saloon on a street of mud. There at a table, dealing stud, sat a dirty mangy dog that named me Sue. Well, I knew that snake was my own sweet dad from a worn-out picture that my mother'd had. And I knew that scar on his cheek and his evil eye. He was big and bent and gray and old, and I looked at him and my blood ran cold. And I said, my name is Sue. How do you do? How you gonna die? Yeah, that's what I told him. Well, I hit him hard right between the eyes, and he went down, but to my surprise, come up with a knife and cut off a piece of my ear. But I busted a chair right across his teeth, and we crashed through the wall and into the street, kicking and a-gouging in the mud and the blood and the beer. I tell you, I've fought tougher men, but I really can't remember when. He kicked like a mule and he bit like a crocodile. I heard him laugh and then I heard him cuss, and he went for his gun and I pulled mine first. He stood there looking at me and I saw him smile. He said, son, this world is rough, and if a man's gonna make it, he's gotta be tough. And I know I wouldn't be there to help you along. So I give you that name and I said goodbye. I knew you'd have to get tough or die. And it's that name that helped to make you strong. Yeah. He said, now you just fought one hell of a fight, and I know you hate me and you got the right to kill me now, and I wouldn't blame you if you do. But you ought to thank me before I die for the gravel in your guts and the spit in your eye, cause I'm the that named you Sue. Yeah, what could I do? What could I do? I got all choked up and I threw down my gun, called him a paw and he called me a son, and I come away with a different point of view. And I think about him now and then, every time I try and every time I win. And if I ever have a son, I think I'm gonna name him Bill or George, anything but Sue. I still ain't that bad.
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Second hand from a dealer in Atlanta, I rode up with Daddy when he went there to get her.

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2: From ABC News, I'm Dave Packer. Tulsi Gabbard says she's resigning from her position as Director of National Intelligence, citing her husband's cancer diagnosis. ABC's Selena Way.
3: The timing here is also notable because it comes shortly after Joe Kent, who was the National Counterterrorism Center Director, resigned over the Iran war, and Joe Kent was a close ally of Tulsi Gabbard's.
2: Gabbard's resignation is effective June 30th. More than a dozen people injured, including firefighters, after a major explosion and fire at a Staten Island, New York shipyard. At least 16 people hospitalized, mostly firefighters. And thousands of Orange County, California residents are under evacuation orders after officials warned a massive storage tank leaking hazardous chemicals could rupture or explode. Demonstrations in Havana, Cuba today over the DOJ's decision to charge 94-year-old former President Raul Castro in the 1996 shooting down of two planes carrying humanitarian

0: Humanitarian aid to Cuba from Miami. Cuban Ambassador to the United Nations, Ernesto Cerberón Guzmán.
1: The Cuban people is ready to have a dialogue, but at the same time, the Cuban people is ready to defend our sovereignty, our independence, our territorial integrity. So we are not going to allow no one to tell us what we have to do.
0: The World Health Organization today warning that the Ebola outbreak in the eastern part of the Congo is spreading rapidly. WHO officials updating the risk assessment for the spread at the national level from high to very high. Problems minutes after the massive Starship Flight Test 12 launched from Starbase, Texas this evening.
2: Ignition.
0: The engines of the Super Heavy booster shut down prematurely. Yep. And that will prevent mission control from being able to guide it to the planned location in the Gulf. Gravity will bring it back to Earth. The flight follows a last-minute scrub Thursday and marks the first Starship test in about 7 months, evaluating major upgrades to the world's most powerful rocket. You're listening to ABC News.
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0: While gas prices have fallen a few cents this holiday weekend, Patrick DeHaan, the head of petroleum analysis for Gas Buddy, warns prices at the pump may bounce back in the next few weeks.
7: It could get worse this summer. The national average could reach that $5 a gallon mark later this summer. So long as the Strait of Hormuz continues to be closed, that's going to be choking off additional oil that would otherwise be flowing into the global supply and inventories. And that is going to keep gas prices relatively elevated until the strait potentially reopens.
0: ABC News has obtained a new 911 call that could shed light on the death of NASCAR champion Kyle Busch. ABC's Alex Stone.
8: 2 weeks ago, he was heard on the radio, on the racing radio, calling for a doctor during a race in New York. And race announcers said it was a sinus infection. But then at the GM training center this week, he became ill. And just reading from the 911 call, the caller saying, I have an individual that shortness of breath, very hot. He's about to pass out. He's producing a little bit of blood and coughing up some of that blood. And the ambulance came at that point. He went to the hospital. His family saying it was a serious illness, and then he died.
0: In a setback for federal prosecutors, a federal judge today dismissed human smuggling charges against Kilmar Obrego Garcia. U.S. District Judge Waverly Crenshaw found that the Justice Department's prosecution was designed to punish him for challenging his mistaken deportation to El Salvador last year. Dave Packer, ABC News.
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0: Drew Baldridge, she's somebody's daughter on Real Country. My name is Al Farbel. On average, cats spend two-thirds of every day sleeping. That means a nine-year-old cat has been awake for only 3 years of its life. More of your favorite Real Country songs are coming up right around the corner for you from Kitty Chesty, Sweet Summertime, Garth Brooks and the Rodeo, and more next right here on...
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0: Larry Gatlin and the Gatlin Brothers, Just a Broken Lady on Real Country. My name is Al Farbel. If you're taking a family road trip this Memorial Day weekend, you might want to play this game, Name That Tune, Humming Edition. To play it, one person hums a tune with no words. Others have to guess the song. The person who guesses correctly gets to hum the next tune. But our absolute favorite family car trip game is the silent game. This one is pretty simple. Everyone tries to stay silent for as long as possible. The last person to make a sound wins. More of your favorite real country songs are coming up right around the corner for you from Tracy Byrd. I'm from the country. Riley Green and Ella Langley, Don't Mind If I Do. And more next right here on Real Country.
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2: 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On the overnight, north central Nebraska, looking at clear skies, temps down to about 40 and breezy. Northwest winds 15 to 20 will pull back to 5 to 10. Cleared up nicely for Saturday. Sunshine with a high of 76. Southwest winds just 5 to 10. Clear on Saturday night, temps down to 46. Warming up on Sunday, sunshine with a high of 88 expected. Partly cloudy on the overnight in central South Dakota with temps down to about 42. West winds will decrease to 8 to 13. Sunshine for Saturday and clearing up nicely, a high of 75 expected. Southwest winds 6 to 8. Partly cloudy on Saturday night, temps down to 50. South winds 8 to 14. Peeking ahead to a nice day on Sunday. Sunshine in central South Dakota on Sunday with a high of 86. South winds 7 to 11, gusting as high as 21 on Sunday afternoon.
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Darling, I've wasted a lot of years not seeing the real you. 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